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2: 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Wetherill Park, a car and motorcycle crash eastbound the Horsley Drive at Cow Pasture Road. At Collerton, a burst water main southbound Roper Road approaching the M4. At Ermington, truck breakdown southbound Silverwater Road approaching Sloane Street. Now at Harvey Norman, take a further 10% off all Australian-made AH Beard mattresses. Hurry, ends Monday. Don't miss a further 10% off AH Beard mattresses at Harvey Norman now. 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
2: 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Weatherall we'll Park, a car and motorcycle crash eastbound the Horsley Drive at Cow Pasture Road. At Collerton, a burst water main southbound Roper Road approaching the M4. At Ermington, truck breakdown southbound Silverwater Road approaching Sloane Street. Now at Harvey Norman, take a further 10%

0: 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I wouldn't invite them.
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1: What's going on in Sydney? 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
2: Hey there, I'm Brett Thomas. Donald Trump has rejected Iran's latest proposal to end the war. The US president will need to seek congressional approval to resume a bombing raid, though, but it doesn't sound like that will deter him.
3: Do we want to go and just blast the hell out of him and finish him forever, or do we want to try and make a deal? I mean, those are the options.
4: Do you want to go blast the hell out of him?
3: I'd prefer not. On a human basis, I prefer not, but that's the option.
2: Despite there being no end in sight, Australia's fuel reserves remain strong, according to the Energy Minister. Chris Bowen's expecting no disruption to supply this month.
5: I can also tell you that we have 4 billion litres of fuel locked in and contracted to be delivered to Australia over the next 4 weeks.
2: Another test for One Nation's resurgence in the Nepean by-election in Victoria today. It's a race between Pauline Hanson's party and Liberal. Labor isn't contesting the seat. And charges are expected to be laid today for the alleged murder of five-year-old girl Kumanjai Little Baby that sparked riots in Alice Springs.
0: Mitre 10's got your back. Our trade centres are open early, stock for the job and ready when you are. Mitre 10 Trade.
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2: Melbourne Storm's in a position it's never been in before in the NRL, slumping to a club record 7 losses in a row last night, going down to the Dolphins 28-10 at Suncorp Stadium. Skipper Harry Grant says the only way out is through hard work on the track.
7: Probably two parts of it, off the field and on the field, and at the moment we've got to fix some stuff on the field as well to ease a little bit off the field, I think.
2: Double delight for Queensland clubs overnight. Along with the Dolphins, the Cowboys beat the Bulldogs 28 points. To 13.
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2: Partly cloudy, the chance of showers in Sydney today, a top of 25. Mostly sunny tomorrow, a beautiful Sunday, 26. Showers Monday, 25. 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

0: only knew the baths I used to have. Four deep, in line, same water.
1: Yeah. Oh, yeah?
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0: 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You know what? You weren't allowed to run a new bath. You had to let the plug out a little bit.
1: 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Top yeah. Her up. Good Lord, eh? That sounds like you grew up in the 1940s when the war was on.
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2: 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M5 Milpera, cars broken down eastbound at King George's Road. One lane is closed there. Glenbrook, cars broken down westbound. Great Western Highway near Governor's Road. And Collerton, Burstwater Main, southbound Roper Road. 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
2: 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Collars and Burstwater Main, southbound Roper Road approaching the M4. C4 slowing Manly Road southbound past Sydney Road to the Spit. Rosehill, we've got a special event on today. Rosehill Racecourse. 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
17: Hey there, I'm Brett Thomas. The federal government continues to call for an end to the war with Iran after Donald Trump rejected the latest peace proposal overnight.
18: It would be good if this situation is resolved for the world. As soon as it's resolved, the world economy can get back to more normal levels. It won't happen overnight. Even if the Straits of Hormuz open tonight, there would still be impacts on supply chains.
17: Energy Minister Chris Bowen also delivered another fuel update. There's currently 43 days worth of petrol reserves, 33 of diesel and 22 days of jet fuel. Waiting for charges charges to be laid against a 47-year-old man accused of murdering 5-year-old Kumanjai little baby that sparked riots in Alice Springs. The NT Chief Minister, Leah Finocchiaro, telling Seven she doesn't want it to overshadow the help given to find the missing girl's body.
0: That riotous behaviour does not define the incredible community support and coming together that we saw over the last week.
17: And voting is underway in the Victorian seat of Nepean. With Labor not contesting, it's a big test for One Nation.
1: M. Sport.
17: Amid revelations, Craig Bellamy is dealing with a neurodegenerative disorder. He set out the post-match press conference after the Storm's 28-10 loss to the Dolphins last night. Football manager Frank Panisi stepped in and says it didn't stop Bellamy from calling the shots during the match.
3: Been a big week for Craig. It's been a couple of big weeks. So, with respect, he was never coming in tonight, win, lose or draw. He's been through a lot with his family. I just think we gave him an opportunity just not worry about tonight.
17: Storm, though, slumping to a club record 7th loss in a row while the Cowboys beat the Dogs in the other match.
19: During May, night work continues on the M7 between the M5 and Richmond Road from 7 p.m. to 7 a.m. Expect lane and ramp closures and reduced speeds. Plan ahead at livetraffic.com.
17: Partly cloudy, the chance of showers in Sydney today, a top of 25. Mostly sunny tomorrow, a beautiful Sunday, 26. Showers Monday, 25. 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
30: So nice to be with you on this Saturday afternoon and terrific to welcome into the show Nathan Hindmarsh, Wade Graham and Dave Riccio. Gentlemen, welcome aboard. Good to see you again, Wade, after missing you last week.
31: Well, that wasn't my fault, Tone. I do get a little bit of stick for my flexibility sometimes on a Saturday, but there's only two Saturdays that I have off a year. One's the one where I go away with my wife.
30: Yes.
31: And the other one's where I go to the Mick Fenning Golf Day. This one was, I was helping Kiri out, who he needs a little bit of help at the moment. He loves shuffling and shifts around to
30: the hardest working man in showbiz.
31: He's got a lot of fingers in a lot of pies.
26: The magician.
31: But in saying that, having a Saturday off, which was also Anzac Day, I wasn't complaining about it. But
30: no,
31: it is good to see you and happy Saturday.
30: No, look, things to talk about. In fact, you were watching, was it Stanley Cup going on?
31: Yeah, well, it's the first round of the playoffs and the Habs, which is my wife's team, so therefore I'm forced to support. They're in overtime at the moment, actually. Golden goal. So they're 3-2 up against Tampa Bay Lightning. They win this, they wrap it up. If not, they have to go back to Tampa for a game 7.
26: My team's out. They're done. Oilers got beaten by the Ducks. Ducks are on the rise.
30: The Anaheim Ducks.
26: The Anaheim Ducks.
30: I saw the Ducks play
26: great
30: over
26: home,
30: there.
26: Great home ground advantage for the Ducks. They love winning at home this year.
30: It's sensational.
26: Oilers are out again, of course. Anyway, that's the Stanley Cup for you.
32: Good to be here, Tone.
30: Yeah, good to have you as well.
32: Rugby league only for me.
30: Mm-hmm,
32: Rugby league.
30: Right, okay. Mm. And what's going on? Any news jumping out at you today?
32: Where do you want to start, Tone?
30: Why don't we start with Manly? A little bit of excitement there, isn't it?
32: Yeah, this is it's just developed in the last 40 minutes. Joey Walsh, the 19-year-old, prodigious talent,
30: great
32: coming through the
30: player.
32: System. A lot of Manly fans will be excited by this. He will be starting in the halves tomorrow against the Penrith Panthers, mind you. Nathan Cleary, Walsh versus Cleary, 19-year-old, big challenge. Jamal Fogarty is out with a groin strain. So a really good opportunity for Joey Walsh and Manly fans to see the player. They have a lot of hope and faith.
30: Well, there's so much excitement about him, isn't there?
32: Absolutely.
30: Have you seen much of him at work?
32: Little bits and pieces, yeah. He's and keeping in mind, he's from a rugby union background. He hasn't played a vast amount of rugby league, even as a junior. He's been largely rugby union. One of the main reasons why Anthony Seibold did hold him back, just to continue to build his game in New South Wales Cup. But he gets his chance. We talk about the influence of Kieran Foran. What better mentor to have tomorrow than Kieran Foran for Joey Walsh?
31: Well, I remember speaking to Brett Camorley about Joey Walsh because, you know, I've heard of his name and I've heard about the talent, but that was basically Brett's summation of Joey. He is a talented young playmaker, but he's still learning the game. He's only come across the rugby league after that rugby union background, and he certainly got the skills to transfer across, but he's still learning the ins and outs of rugby league, and it's a wonderful opportunity for him against Penrith and Manly on a roll. Now, that's when you want to join a team, particularly in a key position when everyone's taking care of their own jobs and you just got to go out there and execute your role.
4: Yeah, the Dally M Interim Coach of the Year, of course, is just absolutely nailing it, isn't it, Manly?
26: Well, this is his test, though, isn't it?
4: Yeah.
26: So this is the test to where Manly really sit up against the number one side in the comp. So this will be a great game. I'm looking forward to it. One, I want to see what Manly can do up against one of the top sides. And two, I don't know what my second one is.
4: Yes.
32: Your
4: mind is cluttered with the whole caravan thing.
26: I've just come from I'm a little bit of a sweat.
4: Yeah.
26: Looking at all the caravans out there. Yeah. The caravan, camping, and holiday super show at Rouse Hill. Rose Hill. Still got 2 days to run. Get out there.
31: Cha-ching.
26: No. I just was out there looking.
4: For a caravan, or are we going to have one that's sort of the mini bus?
26: I don't know whether
32: the Winnebago.
26: No, I don't know. I'm thinking I'm going to get some sort of a van or maybe even a base station, sort of, you know, like your toy hauler sort of thing that can throw a few motorbikes in the back and throw a couple of kids in as well, that sort of stuff.
4: Can you reverse one of those?
26: I can reverse.
4: I can't reverse. Can you reverse a trailer?
31: I've never had a great skill.
26: There's a difference between reversing a trailer or a van and reversing one under pressure.
4: Yes.
26: That's the difference.
4: Yes.
26: You know, when you've got half a caravan site looking at you going, mate, you're right, you're good, and your wife's guiding you in and you can't see her in the mirrors. I'm supposed to see you in the mirrors.
32: 100%.
26: I can't see what you're doing if you can't see me in the mirrors. Stand somewhere where I can see you. That sort of stuff.
32: I've got a little boat. I reckon there's a t-shirt in this. I reckon there's a reality TV show in boat ramps.
26: There's a mob that do it. They sit there.
32: Oh,
26: I think
32: it's
26: on Instagram,
32: it's
26: I'm pretty
32: best.
26: Sure. They sit
32: and
26: at boat
32: ramps. And
26: the
32: t-shirt should say there's no stress like boat ramp stress.
26: Oh, it is scary.
32: It is scary. Unbelievable.
31: Particularly on a nice...
26: It's the worst. Don't you sweat straight away.
32: Oh, my God. You lose 10 kilos. Oh.
31: Particularly on a nice summer day, particularly in Cronulla where the boat ramps, they're queued up.
26: Chockers,
31: so the street is just waiting for you to get your boat in and get out of there because there's people waiting in line. That is good from you.
4: It is. People talk about pressure of public speaking or whatever, but every time I see a huge truck in George Street in the city, mate, taking a corner, and go, now that's pressure.
26: Yeah.
4: Cars everywhere, people just checking you out.
26: But the boat ramp or the caravan park,
32: no,
26: people are standing there.
32: And you're always coming in on that steep hill.
4: Yeah.
32: Like boat ramps run down a hill, and
4: it's mossy.
32: You're screaming at your wife.
26: Yeah.
32: Sit down, kids. Keep your head down. Like,
26: everyone shut up.
32: Everyone
26: I'm
32: shut
26: reversing.
32: Up.
31: Oh, that's brilliant. That is brilliant.
4: Which is what you do a lot in this show, reversing with your opinions.
26: Yeah, I have an opinion. Oh, no, I'll backtrack
4: exactly.
26: on that one. Yeah.
4: Dave Riccio, look, one of the big stories obviously has been, and great concern and love that's being shown for Craig Bellamy after revealing that he has a neurodegenerative disorder.
32: Yes.
4: What's the latest with that? He was there coaching last night for the Storm. He wasn't at the press conference after, but that was going to be the case, win, lose or draw, we were told. What's the latest?
32: Look, this is a situation that has been bubbling away in the background at the Melbourne Storm probably for the past fortnight, and it started to get to do the rounds in rugby league with, and what happens there, it grows legs, right? And it just takes twists and turns down a path that wasn't good for the Melbourne Storm, more importantly, Craig Bellamy. So they confronted it, and they came out clear on Friday afternoon with the declaration of Craig's situation, and ever since it's been a rally of support around the super coach. 66 years of age, finding himself in this situation. Now, last night, Frank Panisi, the GM of football and Craig's long life friend and colleague, fronted the press conference instead of Craig. Now, Frank was clear in saying that just due to the tumultuous past few weeks, win, lose or draw, Frank was always going to front the press. It wasn't going to be Craig. They want to just let him take in what has been unfolding. And
4: let's just have a listen to some of what Frank Panisi had to say last night.
3: Oh, he's overwhelmed by the support, you know, so is his family, and it's happened so quickly the last 24, 48 hours, and it's just Yeah, that would probably be. He's just exceptionally grateful for all the support he's received, both from within the club and especially externally, you know, from lots of clubs and lots of people you wouldn't think you'd hear from, so and all around the world as well. So it's been quite remarkable. But he just wants to now just focus on coaching and focus on getting us back winning. And that's all his major focus is.
4: Frank Panisi there. I think Craig Bellamy's good mate, Ricky Stewart, put it best when he said it's time for Craig to care about Craig and put himself first. Yet he still wants to continue in the coach. Yeah. And that could well be the thing that does best for him as well.
32: I think Ricky's, you know, we all echo Ricky's sentiments, but we're talking about Craig Bellamy here. And he's only got one speed.
4: Yeah.
32: And so it's going to
4: but
32: be.
4: He's got to put the eye back in team.
32: He
4: basically.
32: Absolutely does. And I think that's easy for us to say, but for Craig Bellamy, I think that will be a difficult process. Look, Frank was quite clear last night in declaring that Craig will definitely be here until the end of the season, at least. Like, and he's contracted beyond next season. So from a Melbourne Storm point of view, it's all still systems go with Craig Bellamy at the helm.
4: Just look, and I don't want to jar into, you know, personal things here, but the neurodegenerative disorder, I mean, at the worst end, we're looking at things like Alzheimer's, Parkinson's, motor neuron disease, or Huntington's. Have there been any insight?
32: No specifics around it, Tone, at this stage. Yeah. And I think they're just keeping it overarching with that declaration.
26: Yeah. It's scary, isn't it? Like when the news broke the other day, I was, you know, straight away I went to, you know, he's a former rugby league player, all those sorts of things. I thought, 66, he's fit, he trains with the boys, he's up before them all and he's in the gym and he's amongst it. And so he's staying mentally there, you know what I mean? So that it scared me a little bit, you know, in regards to what could be down the track. I'm not saying that's definitely what it is or anything like that, but I've never been concerned about that sort of stuff until this broke with Craig. Yeah, and I thought, you know, is it just part of the game or what are they? Yeah. So but to be fit at 66.
32: But it feels like, so why is this story changed for you?
26: I don't know. I think the fact that because of who it is and, you know, what he's done in the game and where he is in regards to just, you know, being always there sort of thing.
32: Yeah.
26: I was coached by Craig during Origin, you know, obviously playing amongst the teams he's played against, all that sort of stuff. So you kind of know him, but you always see Craig as being someone who is top of the tree.
32: Bigger than the game.
26: Bigger than the game, yeah. And again, going back to being fit and staying with it and all that sort of stuff, it is a bit scary.
31: I think, you know, I understand where you're coming from, Hein. He's almost bigger than the game with how much he's achieved down there at the Melbourne Storm. But at this point of time, we send our thoughts and support to Craig. And I get the interest around it, but it's really up to him and his family and the Melbourne Storm Club to support him in whatever way that they need. And it's in terms of us wanting to know or understand more, it's none of our business, really. And we just hope he gets well and he fights that battle that he has to fight. He's got great support behind him. I understand him not wanting to do the press conference.
4: Yeah.
31: He would want it to be about his team and about where the Melbourne Storm is, and there's no doubt the questions would have been asked about his health at the moment. But I think as a game, and you know, Craig is one of, if not the most respected person in our game.
4: Yes.
31: You know, this is a battle that he's going to have to fight, and he'll have the support around him. When the time comes, he needs to lean on that.
4: Yeah, the rugby league community certainly, and broader, throws its arms around Craig Bellamy. On the field, any injuries or charges to speak of?
32: Oh, just the latter. No judiciary suspensions forthcoming from the game so far, so that's some positive news. There's a couple of minor fines in there, not worth mentioning, but no matches as far as suspensions are concerned. For injuries, it's not great for the Cowboys. Jeremiah Nanai had to come from the field last night with a shoulder injury. It's the same shoulder that required shoulder reconstructive surgery post-PAC champ. So he will go for scans to determine the full extent of that injury. Jeremiah Nanai expected to be sidelined for a number of weeks.
26: It looked nasty, that one, too, didn't it? Just the way he fell and it was grabbed. Yeah.
32: Yep.
31: So is that the shoulder that he just came back from?
32: Yes.
31: Well, seeing the action.
32: Thanks for listening, Wade.
31: Sorry, I just got a message from my wife that the Habs lost, so it's going to a game seven. But back to
26: I got the same message. Don't tell her how she got my number.
31: So it was the same shoulder, because when I looked at the action, I was more concerned about the pec, but it's a worry to redo that injury.
32: Yes. For the Bulldogs, Jake Turpin He's gone for scans today, but the fear is he's ruptured his bicep. Now, Jake came on in that dummy half role for the Bulldogs last night, so I anticipate he'll be sidelined. Kurt Mann, significant concussion. He's also gone for the Dogs. So it's getting a little bit thin for Canterbury. And just the just the Melbourne Storm, Tyron Wishart. He has an ankle issue. He'll go for scans. He finished the match in a moon boot.
26: Yeah. Moon boot.
4: He scored that try, celebrated, then realised it was all very hurty.
26: Which I think could be nasty then. That's what I'm thinking. Because if you don't feel it at the start, then it slowly kicks in.
32: Yeah.
26: That generally means it's going to be something serious.
31: It also goes to show what adrenaline can do to your body when you're out there on the field. Like, you see all the collisions, and we played it for such a long time. You don't feel it when you're out there. You obviously saw the next couple of days, but because you're in the heat of the battle, he was so elated to score that try. He didn't realise his ankle was sore until he got out. He took a breath and went, oh, hang on a minute, there's something wrong here. And it seemed to get progressively worse, which is a worry. But it's amazing that adrenaline and that kick when you're out there on the field, what it can mask.
4: Yep. All right, next, the team tipped to win the premiership in their first season, the PNG Chiefs on the Saturday Scrum.
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10: 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Drink responsibly, champagne only for the PNG Chiefs. What a great week it has been for them. I wonder if we're attending Maroons pub trivia in 15 years' time. what will be the answer to the question, who was the first signing? Will it be Alex Johnson or will it be Jerome?
11: PNG were up and about that.
10: Yeah.
11: They didn't like it.
10: We'll speak to Michael Chambers a little later in the show. So it's been a sensational week for them, though, isn't it? The Jerome Luai thing. We saw him go across there. People go, yeah, what's it about? And then immediately the speed with which it was done was also pretty classy.
11: I think we've learnt more in 4 days about the PNG Chiefs and the Perth Bears than we have in the past 6 months, honestly. The acquisition of Jerome Luai has absolutely shifted. I think, well, I'll speak for myself, and I'm pretty confident you guys too, it's shifted my perception of the Chiefs and what they'll be able to achieve now. Now they've got their marquee guy and someone that the dominoes can begin to fall around him. He will act for the next 18 months. I don't care what anyone says. There'll be players asking him questions about what is Port Moresby like? What's the setup like? What's the coaching structure going to look like? What do we get out of this? And he will be a direct conduit for the PNG Chiefs for the next 18 months. And I think that's a huge win that it's Jerome Luai. And he is the character that this club wants to set themselves up for. Yeah. He's a family man who they can't afford an atrocity up there. Let's put it simply. They need good guys. They need clean skins and family men who are going to set this franchise on the right course from the opening day.
12: You know what Jerome needs to do?
10: Because
12: he's almost a recruiter now, isn't he, as well? So he needs to really set it up and make an earn out of being a recruiter. Like, I would sell, I would get an auditorium somewhere, a big one, maybe the Opera House, something like that.
10: Yeah, nice.
12: Sell tickets, and then as at Rugby League, invite all the Rugby League players in, and then you can ask whatever questions you want about PNG, and then just start
11: a Q&A session.
12: Yeah.
11: With Jerome.
13: I don't think that's a bad idea. I don't think there's going to be any shortage of third parties for Jerome over in PNG. No. Like the way they love and follow their rugby league, you've been over there.
12: Yes, it's a national sport up there.
13: He could be on billboards for
11: big
13: company. He probably already is, being the marquee man. But congratulations to Jerome, and congratulations to the Chief. The way they went about recruiting him, they rolled out the red carpet, they got everything You know, I know you mentioned the AJ stuff. That was probably the smallest blip on their radar, but it just it shot an arrow across the bow of everyone else in the NRL going, hang on, these guys are serious now. And obviously they have the salary cap advantage, but they also show that they got a plan with how they want to recruit guys. Yeah. And it wasn't just, oh, yeah, this is our guy, we'll have a crack at him because he's off contract. They went, no. They identified who they wanted. They went after him and they got the deal done. So it's a big coup for the PNG Chiefs. And, yeah, I think before NRL clubs could probably go push it out of mind, go, that's a tomorrow problem. It's a tomorrow problem because they're not in the comp next year. They're still a season away. We'll put that to the side and we'll worry about it another time. But I think with the signing of Jerome, it's become, you know, a real problem for every club who knows they've got players off contract that PNG are a serious threat.
11: I said on 360 on Tuesday night that the Chiefs will quickly become the most hated team in the competition.
2: Yeah.
11: And everyone looked at me like I had two heads. Like, that's pretty much like every other day. But so I said, and where I'm coming from is the direct reaction that we saw in the next 48 hours that followed from rival club CEOs going, and Gus Gould notably, declaring that this club has an extreme advantage over every other team in the competition.
2: Now, it's a salary cap rort. I mean, how much difference are we looking at in the salary cap for that club as opposed to, well, not just Perth, where we know you think probably need some help, but the rest of the competition? Well, give them $4 million, weren't they?
11: As a result of the Australian government's involvement, also too in the expansion of the game through the PNG Chiefs for the NRL, every club in the NRL was given $4 million.
13: And were they happy about that $4 million at the time? And yeah, they knew what the benefit was for PNG. So, listen,
11: they doubted the Chiefs.
13: They doubted the Chiefs 100%.
11: They doubted their ability.
13: And they were happy to take the $4 million. They knew what the benefit was for the Chiefs. They were, it's okay, we'll allow that, and then we'll take our $4 million and be happy. They can't have their cake and eat it too. They can't come out now angry. Like, they've had time to prepare and understand. We can get into the benefit and whether that's fair or not for ourselves, but for the CEOs and the chairmans to, you know, be angry. They knew what was coming, and they took the cash that was on offer.
2: Yeah,
13: and they knew that this is the benefit the Chiefs were going to get. So I find it a little bit rich now that they come out and they go, "Oh well, it's unfair now. We'll give you $4 million back, and we'll renegotiate the deal."
2: This isn't me speaking. This is, say, an imaginary St. George Illawarra fan who would probably say it's more important for St. George Illawarra to get something and be a better entrant into our competition than the success of PNG. I mean,
13: they got $4 million.
2: Well, not enough.
11: have you not seen them this year?
2: Well, you're not there.
11: You want a tiered system on who needs more money most. Yeah, yeah.
2: Well, there's no draft. Well, I think that the AFL tries to do that if you are, you know, you're going miserably. You do get a little kick ahead. And you know, that's surely, I don't know, that's a way to go. What I'm saying is that, is it so important that PNG, I don't care if PNG succeeds or not.
11: But it's through the Dragons' own mismanagement over,
2: I mean, the imagination of St. George supporter, not me.
11: Of course. Mismanagement of the Dragons over the last 10 years that's put them in this situation. That's not the NRL's fault. That's the club's fault. Clubs need to run themselves better, need to be managed better, need to understand how to recruit better, not go through coach after coach, not make wrong decisions as far as your own nursery is concerned. That's on the clubs. The imaginary Dragons club.
12: Well, I'm just speaking, say I'm an imaginary Eels fan.
2: Yes.
12: You know, we've won the comp since 86.
2: No, I know.
12: That's a long, long time. We could do with a little bit of a boost as well.
2: Why not? I'm with that imaginary Dragons fan.
11: No, here's the other auditorium right next door to the Opera House imaginary auditorium clubs just come to pitch why we need more money than the next club.
12: Please, sir, may I have some more?
11: Wake and go in as the Sharks. We don't have a stadium. It's falling apart.
13: No high performance centre. Every club's going to have high performance centre now.
12: They used to have high performance. Nah. Oh, no, that was another thing. Sorry.
2: All right, what about the Panthers? If you read and you believe what you read, they could lose half their team. They're all available to speak at November 1 on and have a look around to see what they're worth. Well, in PNG, they're worth a hell of a lot.
11: I think absolutely the Penrith Panthers are an immediate must-watch club as far as the PNG Chiefs and also the Panthers' ability to keep these players. And I think it's for the first time we're hearing the most high-profile Panthers players absolutely declare that they're considering going to November 1. Isaiah Yeo is a great example. I know that Liam Martin's manager met with the Panthers last week to discuss a way forward. Where does Liam sit in your pecking order as far as recruitment is concerned? Knowing that the Chiefs are interested in having a chat to Liam Martin. Mitch Kenny is another one. Absolutely, I firmly believe the Chiefs, the three most important Panthers as far as the Chiefs are concerned is Brian To'o with his relationship to Jerome. Mitch Kenny, he's a little bit different, Mitch. He's a bit of an adventurous type of character.
12: Beautiful birds up there.
11: He's a love
12: beautiful he's bird, a bird of paradise. Watcher. There's yes. cassowaries.
2: Yes. He's a twitcher, is he? Yes. He likes birds.
11: Yeah, he's a bird watcher.
2: Yeah.
11: And
2: yeah.
11: So, and then Liam Martin. So they're my three as far as the Panthers are concerned. And as I said from the top, this is the first time I reckon in their journey as far as premiership after premierships are concerned that we're hearing the players talk about maybe testing the market.
13: And why wouldn't you, as the PNG Chiefs, target Penrith? They've been at the top of the tree for so long. Yeah. You talk about building a culture and starting with a bang. Well, why don't you go after the players who are possibly available, who come from the best team in modern history with their success? So,
11: and particularly for a rookie coach like Willie Peters. So I'll just use Isaiah or Liam Martin. Imagine the trust Willie Peters has in his ability to talk to Liam Martin about what are we doing wrong here? Yeah. What do we need more here at training?
2: Yeah. They just need to go through Jerome's wedding guest list and just...
13: Right, Toll's best man. So
12: he's in there for sure.
13: I just want to clarify my point again. The tax-free stuff with the salary cap, it is a big advantage. And I understand it's huge. Why it irks me a little bit is the clubs and CEO coming off in dispute now when they've always known
2: so
13: that
2: they
13: was
2: shouldn't
13: the
2: have been blindsided.
13: They're not blindsided.
12: They didn't think they would get who they were trying to get.
11: That's what I said earlier. They didn't believe.
13: Yeah, they didn't believe. But again, they knew it was coming.
12: And now
13: that's a them problem.
12: Now they're panicking a little bit.
13: It's not a PNG problem. That's a them problem for not believing or not putting the plans in place or just kicking down the issue down the road until they realise, hang on a minute, they're a serious threat here. So that's the only little bit. The advantage, I can understand why Perth Bears are now going, well, hang on a minute. They've got such a big leg up. We're battling away. We're in next season. They're starting training in, 6 months?
2: Yeah. Yes.
12: Yep.
13: So I can understand now why Perth are going, oh, this doesn't seem like a level playing field. But at the start when the deal was struck, everyone knew what the lay of the land was going to be. So now that it's actually happening and unfolding in front of them, I don't think they can cry poor.
2: No. But if you can be rubbery, I mean, and do, you know, the tax-free thing for PNG, does the, you know, the NRL, the ARL, they not look at Perth and go, well, which is more, how important is Perth? Very important for them, I would have thought.
11: Yeah, well.
2: To succeed.
11: The Perth Bears, it's highly concerning. It's highly concerning on where they're at just 6 months away from starting pre-season training. They don't have a GM of football. They're going through a process to appoint their GM of football in 6 months, 4 6 months' time. I find that extraordinary, how a new franchise club, an expansion club, which is so important for rugby league, they still don't have a GM of football in place, having sacked their most recent one, David Sharp. Now, if you go through across the landscape of the game, I would argue your GM of football has as much, if not more, influence than the CEO and the head coach, and I'm talking about Phil Gould and Frank Panisia as the top of the tree, about their influence. And the Perth Bears, they don't have that in place. We have Mal Meninga. Mal has a role to play here, which I don't think he's understanding how significant he can be. The process of selling the Perth Bears isn't for the media. It's about selling it to prospects, players. And I just don't think we've heard enough from Mal.
12: Yeah, I'm with you. No, I'm with you. I'd expect, especially now that PNG's come out and grabbed who they've grabbed, I would expect them Bears to be straight on the front foot, you know, getting out there, spreading the word, and especially because they're in the heart of AFL territory over there in Perth, and they've done it before and it didn't work back in the day. I thought they'd be, you know, knocking down the door of everyone, spruiking it left, right, and centre, and not just in Perth, but more so here, like in keeping the fire lit here.
11: Yes.
12: Because at the moment, it's starting to go out. Yeah.
13: So you're saying it's a little bit concerning with the situation they're in, and I agree with you. If it continues, say, another 2-3 months with no improvement, how likely would the NRL be to step in and offer assistance?
11: I think they'd get to a point where they'd have no choice. But the thing is, Wado, they've already signed close to 14 players. So they're down the track with their recruitment. Salary cap is being spent. So what would that mean to the current players that have already been signed and promised their wage, their salary for when they join the Bears? Contractually, what do the next 10 players get some type of new kick?
12: You couldn't.
11: That's right.
12: You could not do that. Is it only because the Perth Bears haven't signed a big marquee player that we're kind of thinking
11: that's a factor.
12: They're in some strife?
11: Yeah.
12: Because when you look at their roster, they've got very good players, but they just don't have the face.
11: No, they don't.
2: That's right.
12: Yeah.
2: That's right.
12: So is that why we're thinking they'd be behind
11: PNG?
2: Yeah, I think that's exactly it. Tony might have an idea, I think, for Perth. G'day, Tony.
14: Yeah, g'day, guys. Yeah, I'm Tony from Matchaville, and my surname's not Maroon. I was just thinking, what if the government or the NRL could make the players for Perth have only pay half the tax for the first year, or say for the second year, just to concrete them in there and to get that team up and running?
13: Well, like I think for me, that part there, like we understood that the money that came in from PNG, it was a lot government related, right? It came from the PNG government and the Australian government. That's where that money came from. So that was the agreement between them. If you start going, okay, to launch the Perth Bears, we're going to give half their players tax. Well, then 150 other NRL players start going, hang on a minute, we've been playing for a long time, doing the right thing here. Just because we're off contract, we're getting penalised for new rules being brought in. I think that starts to open Pandora's box a little bit. I think all players understand the reason where the money came from and the input to the game, why PNG was in this situation. But if you start giving tax benefits to Australian residents, well, there's a whole heap down the road who've played for a long time who start going, hang on a minute, where's our benefits?
12: Yeah, fair point. Fair point.
2: Still plenty to get to on this. We'll drop back into it as the afternoon progresses right here on the Saturday Scrums. 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
2: Tony Squires, Nathan Hindmarsh, Wade Graham, David Riccio. The Cowboys 28, the Bulldogs 12. That is the third loss in a row for the Doggies. Actually, I would love to have been able to hear what Reid Marnie was talking about during that game. He enjoyed every second. That and played well. The tackle on Leo Thompson that knocked the ball out of his hands, which were a little bit slippery all night, but was terrific.
13: Well, it was a shame for Leo Thompson with a couple of errors, yeah, late, because he did have a good game before that, but Reid would have loved that. Obviously, the exit last year out of the club, knowing a lot of the opposition, to go, you know, down to where you used to play and not just have a good game, come up with some crucial plays late in the game to turn the tide your way.
2: Yeah.
13: And he set up that with a little grubber regather and laid on that pass for the final try. He would have loved that. The competitor that he is, he would have loved that. And on the other side, the Bulldogs, knowing the player he is, would have hardly any of them would have made eye contact with him at the end of the game, just exactly. Knowing.
2: All right, well, where's the biggest story? Let's begin with the Doggies and what it means for them. As I said, third loss in a row for the Dogs. Where's the pressure valve?
11: I think something's got to give now, Tone. Being there, watching it on the sideline, I'm watching a team without energy. They need a spark. They need a shift of something to shift the dial. And I just don't see it at the moment. You know, they're in a situation where I think it is time to make a change. And for me, I think it's their most important player, most influential player, most dangerous player is Stephen Crichton. And I think it's time they moved him. I think it's time they moved him from the centres and either played him at 5'8" or at fullback. He's down on touches as far as the rest of the back five of the Bulldogs are concerned. And for me, that's not enough. And I want the best player in the team touching the ball the most. And hell, I think he would be a really good guiding hand also and voice for Lachie Galvin. He has played there at times. It's certainly 5'8" critter. And I just think, Just to flick the switch a bit, change the energy within the Bulldogs environment at the moment, I think getting Crichton in at 5'8" or fullback, there's options there. You can move Matt Burton to the centres, who we know is still as influential kicking game-wise. We've seen it at state level, at club level, and he can get his running game on at centre. Fullback-wise, Connor Tracy can play wing, centre, still be effective in his greatest strength, which is yardage carries. He's fearless bringing the ball back. And I just feel as though if the Dogs are to find a spark, maybe it is to move Crichton.
12: I agree with you, Dave. He needs to touch the ball more, you know, because he's a potent carrier of the foot. He just doesn't do it enough. And when he gets angry, when he gets a little bit aggressive, he can run over the best of them when it comes to defence and attack. So I don't know where to go with the Dogs. I really don't. Look, I thought Burton had bursts early on in that game where he just went, you know, he grabbed the ball and just, he carted it up like a forward. I thought, close to the line, I thought that's what they needed a bit more from him in regards to that. But across the board, that, you know, if it wasn't for, you know, Satili Tupanua coming on, he showed aggression when he was carrying the ball. And I think a few more players need to do a bit more of that within the Dogs. And it allows the quick play of the balls. It allows players like Hayward to get out from dummy half, Salmon to get on the front foot and promote blokes through gaps. So I think for the Dogs, it starts in the middle. Like, we talk about they're six and sevens all the time. Mm. Six, seven. We talk about those guys all the time. But they're under the pump, and if they're not, the platform's not laid for them, they can't do much. So I think there's got to be a little bit more pressure put back on the Dogs pack.
11: Mm. They're down
12: to be a little bit more aggressive.
11: They're down Max King, Viliami Kikau. Harry Hayes missed last night, so he will return against the Dolphins.
12: They moved Preston over to the other side.
11: Yep.
2: The coach actually was asked about changes and what he thought about that at the press conference after the game. Let's have a listen to Cameron Serraldo.
4: Possibly. We're sort of running. We don't have a lot of players either. Like, we've got Sean O'Sullivan came back to New South Wales Cup today. He was suspended for a couple of weeks. And we've just lost Jake Turpin again. He looks like he's torn his bicep. So on top of a couple others there, changes might help, and then we'll definitely look at that, but it's not going to be the solution. We need to get everyone playing closer to their potential individually, and that will help us as a team. But we've also got to stop having those moments in the last 20 minutes where we don't stay present and we stop competing.
2: Cameron Serraldo.
13: Well, it's hard, particularly with those injuries, and there's more on top. Listen, long term, I think they need to work out what they want to do with Lockie, whether he's going to be a seven or a six. So there's no doubt they need some help in the middle. But if he's going to be their seven, well, then you just need to ride through this hard bit because he's still developing. But the way they play with their energy in defence, they try and win field position through that defensive pressure. And then that allows them to, when they get up into attacking field position, to just stack plays on plays. And hopefully, by throwing a lot of defensive decisions at the opposition, you know, eventually something will go right and you'll cross the try line. And you'll have nights where they did against Penrith, where you find a chink and everything works out perfectly like the way you thought it might. But the majority of the nights will be like this, where you get a lot of ball. And it looks like you're throwing a lot at the opposition, but it's just play on, play on, play. There's a difference between running a play, knowing why you run the play, and then understanding what you're trying to achieve. At the moment, Lockie's a great player. He senses where space is. He recognises cues, but he doesn't have that high-end ability to go, this is what I'm doing to the opposition. I'm manipulating the defence to get the looks that I want. He's just executing the game plan.
12: Yeah.
13: And it takes time. It takes time for a young player a young playmaker to understand that. Like, they're manufacturing cues for him because of the frequency we would say play at. And it's just, it takes time. And there's no easy fix to this. The Bulldogs, their identity is a defense. Okay, well, hang your hat on that. Be the best that you can be in that. And on nights like last night, if this is the direction you want to take the club in, well, you just got to wear those nights and move on and trust your process and back that you're going to improve each week.
12: Yeah, that's the thing. You've got to trust your process, and your process can be boring. You know, you look at the Storm before they went into this slump. Their process was boring. You know what I mean? Everyone knew where they had to be, but they just did it consistently over and over again, waiting for the opposition to make that mistake. Not them themselves with the ball make the mistake. But I think the Dogs are just trying. I feel they're trying too hard at the moment. I know Galvin took a little bit more of a back step in regards to trying to be involved in every set last night, and it seemed to show because he had that little show and go and scored that first try for them. A little bit more of that sort of stuff. But then when you get Salmon in the middle, he opening 10 minutes, he touched the ball 50 times, but there was no real thought about why he was touching it, if you know what I mean.
2: Yeah. Jade has called 133353. Sorry, Jade, you've got a fix for the Doggies?
5: Mate, look, I don't know, mate. I wish I had a complete answer, but my thinking around this is there's a few thoughts that I have. In particular, look, I mean, there's a lot of comment around from the fan base around sacking Serraldo. I don't think that's the answer. I don't think that's the answer just yet. I mean, he's shown he's a great coach, and what the great thing about him was, particularly in the last 2 years, is he turned 5 out of 10 players, like the players that were at 5 out of 10, and made him into 8 out of 10, the utilities that we all signed. I think what's happened is they've kind of hit their ceiling at the moment. The game's changed. The six agains are making the game quicker. Serraldo's defensive systems probably don't work as much in that. That's probably one situation. I love what Dave Riccio said about putting Crichton at fullback. I've been saying that for ages now. I think they need to pull that trigger ASAP. And
11: you're a good judge,
5: one of the big things, And thanks, mate. So are you. And look, I think the other big thing that
11: what are you doing for dinner?
5: People are talking about El Janar. Let's go.
13: Oh, yeah, I might join you on that one.
5: I think one of the big things that not a lot of people talk about as much, because everyone's focusing on Lockie and Lockie Galvin, is Haywood. Haywood has been one of our best players over the last 2 years. I don't believe that he's a hooker. I think he needs to be a running lock and a utility off the bench. I think that would make a massive difference to the team, having him coming off the bench or being one of those roaming locks, and put Salmon back to the bench. I don't know what he offers. Like, coach loves him a lot. I don't see it. I'm not a coach. I'm not in those video sessions that they're probably seeing every week. But
2: no, but you could obviously talk your head off in the dressing room. You're doing a great job. Jade, thank you for that call, 133353. Jade's the kind of guy, I reckon, he would talk forever about his team.
13: Yeah, but
2: I
13: love
11: that. But that's the Bulldogs fan base. They are so passionate.
12: I've never heard the Serrato sacking. Has anyone else heard that going around? I haven't heard that doing the rounds. No. That's way off happening. That is not going
2: to
12: happen.
2: Look, we haven't even got to the Cowboys. Should we leave it at that?
13: No, they were fantastic.
12: Well, what else do we need to say? No. Taumalolo, where's that been?
2: Yeah,
12: he's had a good year. I hadn't quite finished. Because he's had an impressive year, hasn't he, so far?
13: Well, Dave.
12: And he broke a record last night. He's almost 300 first grade games in the front row. That's
2: absolutely
12: impressive.
2: We'll get back and we'll talk some Cowboys later in the show. This is the Saturday Scrum doing it for Thirsty Camel.
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9: As you know, Feff and I are currently with child.
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10: 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Nearly there, Steffi.
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10: Nathan Hindmarsh, Wade Graham, Dave Riccio, Tony Squires. Oh, I've had a bad week.
11: Why?
10: And got kicked off
12: The Dragons haven't even played.
10: No, that's true. Got kicked off a dating app.
11: Oh, which one? Grindr?
10: What's Grindr?
11: It's that dating app, apparently.
1: Mindy, can you listen? Tony talk?
11: It's about sorry. Today. Sorry,
10: funny.
11: Sorry.
10: When you think you've made a joke, but it was just a sentence.
1: Tell us what happened, Tony. Tell us.
10: I don't think it's called Hinge. I went there just to view my profile, and it said your profile has been suspended for impersonating Tony Squires.
12: Wow.
1: Is it on?
10: I thought, if I'm trying to impress somebody, I wouldn't impersonate Tony Squires.
11: Can we dig a little bit deeper in this, Tone?
10: Mm-hmm.
11: Right. What do you, like, what do you give your age and
10: yeah,
11: everything?
10: Yeah, I've been told I'm far too honest with that. I gave my actual age. And
11: right.
10: Said exactly what
12: yeah,
10: I
12: because
10: did.
12: You look good for your age, mate.
11: So you've got to fudge the numbers a little bit.
10: Fudge the numbers.
11: What do you put down as your occupation?
10: I put down journalist.
11: Oh, yep.
10: Mm-hmm.
1: Quizmaster.
10: Why didn't I put down Quizmaster?
11: Hang on. Quizmaster, journalist. Wears glasses.
1: Where's Wally?
10: Grandfather.
11: So is there
1: two-factor authentication or anything like that?
10: It doesn't appear to me. You can challenge it, but I haven't bothered.
1: Yeah. Too much effort.
10: Yeah.
11: Any dates?
12: What's the strike rate?
10: Yeah. What do you mean, what's the strike rate?
12: Well, success rate.
10: Well,
12: how many dates?
11: Do you swipe?
10: Well, how do you define a successful date?
1: Going on a date.
11: Kissing a cuddle.
10: Yeah, no, that's okay. That's going all right. For the guy pretending to be Tony Squires. Who does this?
9: Welcome to Tony's Spotting Quiz.
10: Grindr. All right. Are we ready? What are you going to, of course, use your names as your buzzers? You wouldn't mind testing those for me, please?
1: Bostock.
10: Oh, he was good in his return game.
11: Terrific. Good one.
10: Very good. That scything diagonal run he made for that try. Okay. Bostock.
11: Tamalolo.
10: Oh, okay.
12: Oh, we're doing this. Okay.
10: What are we doing this?
12: What are we doing? What are we doing?
11: Someone say Fafota.
10: Marnie. Read Marnie. All right. Question number one. The Saudis have decided to withdraw their billions from which sporting competition?
1: Bostock.
10: Yes, Bostock.
1: Is it LIV?
10: Yes, it is LIV.
1: interesting time for golf.
10: It is.

0: You went to Adelaide, though. Yep. You'll miss that. That was pretty cool.
1: Oh, so cool. So cool.
2: Is it a big deal, like, missing out on if LIV Golf goes under? Is it going to make a difference to golf?
1: I think the issue will be what happens to those players who were committed to LIV and now want entry back onto the PGA.
2: But they'll just be allowed, won't they? Or was that one of the conditions they got banned?
1: They had to pay their way back in.
0: The charity, millions they've
1: had. But, like, say someone like Cam Smith, who got, what, 350 mil, yeah. If they say, like, just give us $5 million to get back on the PGA, he's probably got it spare.
2: Yeah, So nothing's going to change there.
0: Yeah. I'm not a big fan of LIV. The thing that they did do was try to make it less America-centric. Yeah. So, for example, the Adelaide thing, you get a lot of big-name players out here, which for the PGA often don't. You know, you get one or two come out, like a Rory, whoever he is. He also got paid to come out, exactly. Question number two. What's the name of the PNG Chiefs' home ground?
2: Tamalolo.
0: Yes.
2: You're Santos?
0: Well, that's the sponsor. I'll give that to you.
2: Santos Stadium, something like that.
0: Santos National Football Stadium.
3: Yeah. Yeah. Oh, well done. You, Nathan.
0: Nice work.
3: That's the last time. That's a stitch up.
2: Yeah. No, I didn't know. That was just
3: Tony, he said a minute ago, he said, where are the Chiefs playing?
2: Yeah. I said, what's his stadium like?
3: And so I Googled it for him.
2: Yeah, we just said, look, it only holds 15,000.
0: No, they're upgrading it, though.
2: Oh, yeah. We didn't read that far down, did we? Google search.
0: Because that's all tax-free dollars.
1: It's a pretty good stadium. It's got aircon in the dressing rooms and everything.
0: Nice.
3: Better than Shark Park.
0: No. Yeah. All right, put on your maths hats, gentlemen.
2: Oh, here we go.
3: Failed maths. Yeah.
0: If I'm paid $750,000 and the tax rate is 42%, how much would I take home?
1: Bostock.
0: Stocks jumped in.
1: 378.
2: My turn.
0: Yes.
2: Just 435.
0: 435
2: Thank you. How did you do that? For your maths, mate.
0: He carried the three.
1: But did he account for paying your own super?
0: No, we said no. I didn't go through that. Just raw numbers here. All right, question number four. Which two former NRL stars clashed in Super Rugby last night?
1: Bostock.
0: Yes, Bostock.
1: I'm going to say... is it Lomax?
0: It is Lomax.
1: And Tuali?
0: Yes, Joseph.
3: What a comeback that was.
0: He was back from injury.
2: Did they use those two blokes for the promo photo in the paper?
0: Yeah, I know.
2: You see that? Yeah.
0: Well, the great news is that Joey Tuali'i ran for 2 metres.
2: Did he come off injured?
0: He was coming back from about 6 weeks out from injury. Zach Lomax ran 50, and the Western Force did beat the Waratahs. All right, where is this weekend's F1 GP?
2: Tamalolo.
0: Yes, Tamalolo.
2: Miami?
0: It is in Miami. Lando Norris and McLaren sits in the pole for the sprint race. Oscar's in third for that. Do we dare go another anatomy question?
2: Oh, yeah, we've been going well.
0: The glabella between the eyebrows, the philtrum above the lip between near the nose there. We've got the frenulum. You didn't miss last week that Heine actually got it, which is the anchor bits of skin under your tongue.
3: Hey. Wow.
0: So this week, if I pinch the skin on my weenus...
2: Pinch and roll.
0: If I pinch the skin on my weenus, W-E-N-I-S, it doesn't hurt.
2: Elbow. So Tamalolo.
0: Yes.
2: Elbow.
0: It is the skin on your elbow. That bit there, no, that's the pearlicue. All right, question number six for the win. Plenty of punters will have a bevy at the Wallara Hotel before heading to the Roosters-Broncos game tonight. Spell Wallara after the success of Leichhardt last week.
1: W-O-L-H-A-R-A.
0: No.
1: Missing two O's in there somewhere.
0: There are two O's is good.
3: W-O-L-A. No. H-R-A.
0: Incorrect. Last man standing.
2: Well, W-O-O.
0: Yes.
2: Double L?
0: Yes.
3: Oh, double L.
2: A?
0: Yes.
2: H?
0: Yes.
2: R-A.
0: Yes. You are the winner. Michael Chambers will join us next.
2: I don't know how I did that.
0: Satellite Scrum.
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5: Hey there, it's Stephen Zoyce with you. 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
6: I did tip the Raiders early in the week, but when I seen the news of young Ethan Strange, is massive. It's a massive out. I think KO Weeks goes to 5'8". Laurie goes to fullback. I just think going up there, they've got a lot of players still injured and a couple suspended in Hudson Young. I just think I'm going to tip the Gold Coast Titans.
5: And Bulldogs winger Jonathan Suwer and Dolphins forward Kilakefu Finifuiaki have both been charged over careless high tackles from last night's matches. Suwer's hit on Cowboys centre Tom Chester carries a $1,000 fine with an early plea, as does Finifuiaki's shot on Storm fullback Hugo Peel.
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5: 25 degrees at Cbus Super Stadium for later the Savo, where we're counting down to the Titans and Raiders as Triple M rocks through.
2: Well, if you only knew the baths I used to have. Four deep, in line, same water.
8: Oh, yeah?
2: Yeah, yeah.
8: So you all got in one after the other?
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2: Yeah. You know, when you weren't allowed to run a new bath, you had to let the plug out a little bit.
8: 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Top yeah. Yeah. Good Lord, eh? That sounds like you grew up in the 1940s when the war was on.
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11: Tony Squires, Nathan Hindmarsh, Wade Graham, Dave Riccio with you. We've been talking a lot about the PNG Chiefs, the signing of Jerome Luai. Why not right here, right now, chat to a friend of the show and, of course, the general manager for footy at the Chiefs, Michael Chambers, joins us. G'day, buddy.
12: Hey, Tone, how are you, mate?
11: Very, very well, thank you. Right now, I mean, there's going to be so many different things that you and challenges that you face, but how fun is your job right now?
12: Right now, yeah, loving it. I can't wait till we lose the game and they're all after me, but that's okay. Right now, I'll just enjoy it.
11: And right now, everybody's talking about Jerome Luai, and everyone's now saying he is the perfect centrepiece. But for you and those around you, when did you identify him? Just talk us through that part of it.
12: Yeah, look, pretty early, to be honest, Tone. Like, In a unique situation where I was the one who actually reported about his clauses last year when it was reported that it was a 5-year deal. And in my previous life as a journal, I reported that it was actually a 2-year deal with 3 years of options. So I knew what the clause entailed. I knew the date that he had to trigger them by. So when I got the job, it was one of the first calls I made to see if there would be any interest. And, you know, didn't think it was possible, thought you'd have to have a crack, and then here we are now. It was a whirlwind 72 hours of flying over to PNG and back and sort of waiting for an answer and, sort of disbelief, to be honest with you, that we managed to pull it off. And I think you can see how big it is for the country, how big it is for the club, just on the reaction alone.
13: Hey, Michael, Wade Graham here, mate. Congratulations on getting that deal done with Jerome. Now you are in the highly competitive environment of club football. Did it come as a surprise, the reaction of the clubs and the questions of the fairness of the exemptions you've been given?
12: No, not at all. I actually said to our CEO, Lorna McPherson, a few weeks back that the narrative at the moment is this team, who would want to move to PNG? It's going to be a basket case, all that sort of stuff. I said to you, I tell you now, the moment we sign someone decent, that'll turn. And we saw that this week, which is fine. Like, we wear that as a badge of honour, because at the end of the day, if we sign someone the clubs weren't worried about, then they wouldn't be making noise. So the fact that there is noise at the moment says that we've made the right choice. But also, I can understand that, the clubs they need to look after themselves, right? So if there's someone coming in there and they feel they might lose quality players, I can understand the agitation to try and make sure that's not going to be an issue for them. But reality is the clubs were given $4 million, and I was still a journo at the time, a long time ago, as part of PNG coming into the club, and there wasn't a lot of noise made at the time. So, I'm comfortable with where it's at, and I think for us as a club, the more noise that is made, I guess the better job we're doing.
0: Yeah. Jamie, it's Heine, mate. Can I ask, I'm just going to be up front with this. Who's next on the list?
12: you're looking for a gig, mate.
0: Oh, well, Fletcher and I are coming up there, as I said to you during the week, because I'm on the wagon. I've jumped on. We're coming up for a fish and, you know, a snorkel and all that sort of stuff up there later on, but don't worry, you'll see us up there. But is it, everyone's talking back here, there's a type of player you're looking for, has to be kind of a family man, has to have, be married, wife, kids to make life. Is that what you're going for, or can it be, you know, just say there's, you know, an up-and-comer, not married, no kids, anything like that. Does it matter who you get?
12: Oh, no, I think, a lot of people were saying, oh, it's going to be single people who go there, you can't take families. And we as a club took the opposite approach. And early on in the conversation with Jerome, it was like, the reason he's, obviously the football speaks for itself, but the reason he's appealing, yes, from a marketing point of view, yes, he puts bums on seats the way he plays, but I wanted someone who would send a message that if it's okay for them, it's okay for anyone else. And he's got three young kids, he's got a wife, and for him to commit to the Chiefs and to say to everyone else that I'm coming over with my family, because we need to be a family club, mate. Like, we're going to live together and we're going to be in each other's company 24/7 almost. So it needed to be someone who was going to send the message that it's okay to come with your family. And I think on the back of it, there's been a lot of players and a lot of agents who have reached out. And I think that's a strong message to the people of PNG, that people aren't afraid to come here, because the narrative, if you listen to it and if you Google things, it's like, why on earth would you take your family to Port Moresby? And we need to shift that narrative.
2: Jamie, Dave Riccio, mate. We're top 30 roster. How now that you've got Jerome and we know Alex Johnson will eventually get there, look, of the mix of top 30, how many are going to be homegrown talent?
12: Oh, look, I think there's definitely an emphasis for us to make sure there's a lot of PNG players in this team, right? How many that is, I don't know, but there's no doubt in year one it'll grow to year two, and then again, eventually the goal is for it to be sustainable by the time we get to that 10-year mark, that it's sustainable with predominantly PNG players. Now, I know I've had this question a little bit this week. I think the mark of success isn't going to be whether we win comps or not in the first 10 years, because the tax-free period is guaranteed for that time. What's going to be the mark of success is, in that 10-year period, are we relying on the tax-free to get players there, or are we actually developing the players in the country so that when we get to that 10-year point, all of these kids that have come through the system that we've developed are Papua New Guineans. Most of them are Papua New Guineans, and you don't rely on the tax-free. So that's the mark of success for us. And if we can have some success on the field on the way as well, well, we're doing our job well.
2: Well, hang on. What about marquees? How many more marquees have you got left in your roster build?
12: I'd like to think that Jerome's, just his name alone attracts a lot of people. Now, it depends on how every club wants to balance their roster. Do you go top heavy and have three or four marquees and then try and, you know, go down the bottom and make sure you got, you know, a lot of likes on minimum wage? We sort of have to work out what that right model is, and that's going to depend on the players who want to come. Like, if you're in a situation where there's two or three top gun players who want to come to your club, well, then you have to consider it, but you have to be able to adapt then around what is actually realistic and who wants to come to your footy club. So at the moment, the good thing is we can sort of take a step back. We know that the people are interested. We know we're getting the calls. And once we've got all those names on a piece of paper, we can go down and say, okay, well, what's our next target? But there's no doubt the spine for us. We need to nail down a strong spine and then work around that.
2: Do you think Penrith are nervous that you're coming for them?
12: I'm very close to Matt Cameron. He doesn't seem nervous when I speak to him. No, but like, reality
2: William
12: is...
2: Martin, Mitch Kenny, Brian Toto, they're the three that have been mentioned as heavy
13: targets.
2: Heavy targets, yes, is the word.
12: Yeah, look, naturally anyone who's close to Jerome is going to be linked to us, right? That's going to be the noise from the public and the media, and we get that. But that's also part of the reason we wanted Jerome, because we know that he's respected in the game. We know that people want to play with him. So, I hear the noise that you guys hear, well, these guys want to come, these guys want to come, but also have to be mindful that player agents could be leveraging the situation as well around different players. There's, you know, a lot of guys coming off contract November 1, and even the fear of PNG coming in is going to spook a lot of clubs because of the financially advantageous position they can be in with us. So, yeah, some of it will be real, some won't be, but we've sort of got to sit back with Willie, with our recruitment manager, Liam Ayoub, and work out what's realistic, what's not, and target a plan.
11: Yeah, we'll know who you're targeting when they've got personalised number plates like Jerome did when they arrived. Hey, mate, part of that deal, I understand that you had the barbecue at your own home. Were you on the tools? Were you cooking yourself?
12: I was. Then I realised it was probably going to be a disaster. Lucky my old man was there and he helped me finish it off. There were a few chicken wings getting burned. I said, here, I'll take over. I'll go talk to some people and hopefully he can finish the job. It was actually a really nice afternoon. And the reason we did it was I wanted him to see what it would be like in PNG. I had my family there. We had Liam's family there, Lorna and her partner. We had Kathy and her partner. Jerome brought his family. He brought his manager and his wife. Like, there was quite a big group there, and this is what we're selling. We're selling, this is more than a footy team. We want to be a family. And by living together and by being in the same resort all the time, this is what it's going to be like. And yeah, it was a great afternoon. And the next day we hopped on a plane and it all went well in PNG.
13: Hey, Chairman, we've spoken a lot about the noise and the reaction, you know, over here in Australia with the signing of Jerome. But what about over in PNG, the locals? We know how much they love their rugby league. They get a team, you know, it's a dream of theirs, and all of a sudden they sign their first player, a marquee player, Jerome Luai. Like, that dream's becoming a reality. What's the reaction over in PNG?
12: Oh, it's been huge. Like, it's front and back page everywhere. It's all anyone's talking about. I'm actually heading back on Monday, so I'm looking forward to sort of seeing people there and what it feels like on the ground. But for me to be sitting there and you're getting messages from the Prime Minister of the country saying thank you, and like, that stuff means, you know, the world to me, because you know what it means to them. And I saw it, and that's why I ended up taking the job, is because I could see how much it meant to them. And I don't think, you know, everyone says, oh, the deal was done before Jerome hopped on the plane. Honestly, I don't think Jerome signs unless he has the experience he does over there, with the people seeing the look in their eyes every time they saw him walk down the street, or the Prime Minister telling him what it would do for his country. Like, it's just so powerful. I know people are just like, oh yeah, whatever. It's the tax free. It's the money. Of course, that's part of it, guys. Like, that gets you into the conversation. But they also have to move away from family, move to Port Moresby. If you genuinely don't believe in the mission and what everyone's doing there, then I don't think that you don't sign the players of that caliber. And Jerome genuinely believed in it. And you know, I know people can say otherwise, but I could see it. I could see that day on Sunday when he was there, he changed. He thought this was for him.
0: Righto, Chammy. Who was actually signed first? This is what I want to get to the bottom of. Was it AJ or was it Jerome?
12: Like, we're still in conversations with AJ at the moment. Like, right. We obviously would like to get AJ done, and I believe we will. So AJ is a fantastic player, the greatest try scorer of all time. He's a proud Papua New Guinean, and the people of the country absolutely adore him. So we're pretty confident that will get done soon. So we'll put pen to paper, hopefully, in the next few days.
11: Michael Chamis, congratulations. Brilliant start, and thanks so much for taking time out and have a chat with us today.
12: Any spicy rice there, boys? Or are you
13: thinking about it? We're about the order.
11: Yeah, we're about the order.
0: Thanks for having some flappy
11: extra spicy for you. Well done, Michael. Speak soon. There he is. He's certainly embraced the missionary zeal. I love it.
2: He's handled the... I hope he's still listening. He's done well with the political response. He's learning very well, jumping the fence from Jerno, where we just want a straight answer, and he's doing very well on just offering the little flipper and the spin.
0: I never thought being a rugby league journalist would, you know, hold you in good stead to being a boss, you know, he would have had information like the Jerome's contract, for instance, that sort of
2: we
0: stuff.
2: We have information.
0: Yeah, that's what I mean.
2: We have.
0: When you control the mail,
2: you control information.
11: it's the Saturday Scrum doing it for Thirsty Camel.
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11: Lovely to have your company this Saturday afternoon, 20 past one. My name is Tony Squires. Wado is here as well. Wado, I know you were was the ice hockey earlier. It's some horses running around now. Anything that moves and is colourful, you like, don't you?
13: Oh, I'm a simple man. Don't watch the rugby much, but.
0: Jinx as well. No.
13: Mate, can we just get to the bottom of it? Hindy asked me to pick a horse in the background.
11: Yes, I know.
13: So I picked the horse. Mm. He missed the race and I won. So
11: it did win.
0: It won. It just won then.
13: It's Hindy's problem.
0: Not my problem. I don't gamble.
11: The Dolphins, 28, Storm, 10. We spoke about Craig Bellamy earlier and what's going on there. But for this team, it's 7 losses in a row. I think it's the worst in the club's history.
2: Club's history. Yes, yeah. It is. It's extraordinary. You know, I was thinking about this last night, and football clubs go through a lot over the years and all different circumstances, be it injuries and suspensions and issues, behind the scenes with clubs. But, I'm struggling to find a situation where you receive such significant news about your head coach, you receive a significant injury to one of your key front rowers in Tui Kamikamitha. And when I say an injury, certainly a different type of injury, and then obviously the Yeli Katoa situation as well. So three extraordinary situations that you don't really see in rugby league land. So tumultuous for everyone involved and the uncertainty around all three individuals. very unprecedented as far as how you manage that as a footy club. And I just think it's now starting to snowball on just how significant, as I said, that off-field, the off-field stress has caused this club.
0: Oh, we haven't seen it, have we? As we just spoke about at the top, this is the first, most losses since when they started in 1998 was their first year. So, look, that's...
11: they won in 99.
0: And they were the team to beat, and they have been the team to beat for a very, very long time. And unfortunately, let's take away the Bellamy situation, of course. But they've got some significant injuries as well, but they've also got players who can still play footy, which, unfortunately at the moment, aren't playing that well. And that has a big thing to do with where we're seeing on the ladder at the moment, So... And for every time you're up there, you're one step closer to having these situations where you are struggling to win games. And they've been up on they've been so great for such a long time. It's only a matter of time before we saw this. Yeah. So, and I think the fact is, because we've seen them travel so well since 1998, pretty much, that this is even, it looks even more exaggerated because it's the first time we've seen this happen. Apart from when I think, when they had all their competitions taken off them back in 2010.
13: But even that year, they were still winning games.
0: I remember playing against them going, the idea back then was, because they weren't playing for competition points, if you gave them a sniff, they would hang around. So you needed to get points on them nice and early, and then hopefully they just went, we're not playing for points. We're playing for a bit of pride, which they're a very proud club. But that was the way you had to beat them back then. It was the worst games to play up against the Melbourne Storm when they weren't playing for competition points.
11: It's pretty wet last night, and the Dolphins started off with lots of errors. So it looked like the Storm were going to do something. Far longer, fantastic try. What an entertainer he is.
13: Oh, there's plenty of great movers in our game. Like you think of, even in the opposite team, the Hammer and Herbie Farmworth alone. Yep. But when Sua gets into a bit of space, he's very fun to watch. And I think, for Melbourne, there was plenty of effort in their football last night. Like some of their defence and guys trying really hard, you could tell that, that they're fighting.
11: Yeah.
13: But I think everyone sort of, and this is why they're so well respected and why it's unbelievable that the run they've had. Like over the years, they've lost so many players and everyone's been waiting for them to fall off that hill and have a season potentially where they're heading this year and miss the eight. But it's never become reality. So now that it's actually they're in this hole and they look like they're struggling to find a way out of it, it's sort of like, oh, well, the time's finally come. And again, losing, there's no Jerome Hughes. You send out Wishart, he scores a try in, the opening plays of the game, then he's injured. So you've got to go back to another backup. Like they're struggling with personnel, but also they're down in confidence. And the personnel is not going to change anytime soon because they're going to have to keep battling through these injuries. I think the only way for them is to keep working hard and keep putting in that effort and hopefully it turns around for them. But again, on the other side, Dolphins, they did what they had to do when they were given some opportunities. Like Melbourne were 10-0 up for a lot of that game.
11: Yeah.
13: And so they had to dig in and find a way out of it. And a couple of times this year, they've given away leads and they fell agonizingly short against Penrith a few weeks ago up there in Darwin. They lost in Golden Point, but just the class in the end. Azarko, a couple of tries. What about his goal kicking, by the way?
11: He was on an 18 run success there. Yeah.
13: But I mean, just the way he kicks.
2: Swing on it.
13: And how far he brings it back. Well, I was listening to Brandy in the commentary last night, and he made the point. He was taking it 31 metres back. No one kicks like that in the NRL.
2: Yeah.
13: But maybe Matt Burton, if he was kicking goals, could probably have the range.
0: Very sweet strike on him, doesn't it? And it just goes. Yeah. He launches that ball. Yes.
13: And then Jack Bostock, obviously his return from that ACL injury, a couple of tries, fantastic last night.
0: You know what was good to see, though? Sorry. It was Hugo Peel.
11: Mm. Yeah.
0: He's on the Melbourne. Wing. Melbourne boy. Yeah. Born and bred. So that was good to see him played AFL for a lot of his younger life and switched to league. So that's what we're trying to do.
11: He went up and took one of those AFL style marks and then sadly just dropped it on the way down. But
0: you only have to do that in AFL. You don't have to hold it and bring it down with you. Exactly. You just got to go, oh, I've held it for a tiny bit. Let it go. Mark.
11: You talked about the struggle that the Storm players, I think Cam Munster expressed that, the struggle he certainly had. This is on podcast 167, before the game. Have a listen.
1: The worst I've had in my 12, 13 year career has been probably back to back losses, or maybe even three. I don't think I've ever had six in my life. So something that I'm not really used to, but I think you always question a lot of things in your mind, whether you still can play the game of rugby league. You don't forget how to play, but at the same time, you start to question your confidence. And I'm sure there's a lot of guys in our team that have probably questioned themselves at times. And yeah, there's been some times in my head thinking, oh, should I be hanging them up, to be completely honest? But I think I still can add a lot to this team. It's just unfortunately this hasn't been getting the rewards or the results that I'm chasing. And
3: Cameron Munster, a lot to unpack there, really, isn't there?
13: Quite candid. Yeah. It sounded like quite emotional there at the end.
3: And I imagine that absolutely is the case. I mean, do we dare? Are people discussing him in Queensland, or is it one of those Queensland things you pick him and he's going to play as magnificently as we know?
0: He'll perform for Queensland.
2: How can you say that so confidently?
0: Because his name's Cameron Munster, that's why, and he's a big game player.
2: His name's Cameron Munster playing for Melbourne, too.
13: Yeah, but I think... When you're in a situation, sorry, you go.
0: No, you go, Wado. Oh,
2: I've got two former New South Wales Origin players running at me at the moment.
13: Like when you're in a situation at Clubland, particularly when you heard the burden in his voice, and when you're a senior player and one of the best players in the team, everyone's looking at you, right? All the younger guys, you're supposed to guide them out of this period. Like they're all looking around at Harry Grant and Cam Munster, and they're out there trying. It's just not going their way at the moment. And they'll keep working hard, and he's talking about, you know, his most vulnerable moments there when he's sitting at home alone and thinking about his footy. And, you know, you don't show that burden in front of the other players, certainly when you're around training and preparing. But when you're in this situation at Clubland, something like going to Origin and being around other guys who aren't going through the struggles, it can free those players up. It can go, right, well, those burdens are off our shoulder. That weight's lifted while we're in this camp. And our only purpose and our only worry now is playing well for Queensland or New South Wales. And it's actually, it worries me hearing him like that, because that pain in his voice, he won't have that when he goes in the game.
0: But he's only got the pain because when he said, you know, I've never been in a situation where I've lost two before, I think, but never three, and then all of a sudden I'm doing this. So that, when you see them losing seven straight, I automatically look at Craig Bellamy for some reason. I don't think about the players, because they've had so much success there as players. How would they negotiate that feeling of, oh, geez, we've lost three in a row. Like, is it my game? Is it the team's game? So this is all new to a whole lot of them in that side. So, and they're probably all thinking the same thing. Or not like retirement, like what Cam's talking about, but definitely like, how do I change this?
2: But that's my point of view. You guys are measuring Cam Munster on everything he's done so far at the highest level on his success, which is based around the success he's had from Clubland. He's walking into an Origin camp with zero confidence.
0: But as Wado said, you walk into a camp when there's players with confidence, it'll bring his confidence out.
3: Mm-hmm. And are you dropping him from the Queensland side?
0: Who have you got in your arms?
2: No, you couldn't drop him. But I'm just...
3: But you can have the conversation.
2: Can you declare he's going to be lights out for the Queensland side?
0: Well, what's the
2: Tommy Gearden and Munster will be the halves.
0: Isn't that what we're just...
2: Yeah, no, I'm not saying drop him.
0: Just having a conversation. Okay, I thought you were saying how could we pick him?
2: No, how could you have so much confidence given the fact we've never seen Cameron Munster in this current state that he's just going to walk in and dominate Origin?
13: I feel like he goes in there. And again, that burden, that weight's gone, and he doesn't need to worry about anyone else. He just needs to worry about himself. And not only that, he gets a cuddle from other guys in that camp going, they're not looking at him as Cam Munster struggling at the Storm.
0: Yeah, seven losses in a row.
13: They're looking at him at Cam Munster in the Queensland jersey and what he's done for them before, and they put him their arm around him. They go, mate, come on, you've got this. We've got you. Like, be the player that we know you can be, and this is your arena to shine. And again, that sort of vulnerability and care in his voice, and it worries me a bit, to be honest, as a New South Wales
2: fan. Here's the catch for the Melbourne Storm, and you've been always loath to write off the Storm as far as finals contenders are, but Munster will go to Origin, so will Harry Grant. So at seven losses, you're taking the two best players. Well, hopefully they've picked up a game in the next 2 weeks, but their two best players are about to depart the Storm.
0: Is it 11 from 15? Did I see a stat last night? 11 from 15, they need to win
3: for
13: the remainder of the year. It's getting dire for them. I don't see them.
0: You put a line through them, though, Wado, now? if they after that loss?
13: If they don't pick up...
2: Play the West Tigers next week.
13: If they don't pick up... I'm almost going to say two wins before Origin, before they lose their players, I'm almost ready to go.
0: How far from Origin are we? Three
13: I don't
0: weeks?
13: See them having...
2: Two more selection weeks.
13: I don't see them having a run like Penrith last year.
0: No.
13: I don't think they have the team and that confidence that Penrith
0: and
13: would have
0: and
13: had.
0: And the spring in the step the Panthers still did at that point they were in last year.
13: Even if they do get to the back end of the year and play the finals, I can't see them going with
0: pushing
13: Penrith.
0: Hard.
2: They go West Tigers next week, followed by the Parramatta Eels.
0: Ooh, that's a tough one.
2: At Magic Round.
0: Ooh, Tragic Round.
2: And then the Origin teams are chosen after that Parramatta game. Melbourne.
13: What did you say, tragic?
0: Tragic round.
13: Why is it tragic? I don't
3: know. You're just saying any shit that comes into your head at the moment.
0: Whatever it was, tragic.
13: You've been doing too much driving.
0: I'm waiting to eat.
2: Oh, he's hungry. He's hangry.
3: This is the Saturday Scrum. Thanks to Thirsty Camel.
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11: Wait 2 minutes to 2, 3 o'clock is kickoff time. The Titans and the Raiders from beautiful Cbus Super Stadium here at right here on Triple M. We were talking before about the Cowboys. Didn't really get much to the Cowboys and how well they performed. So I want to kind of tie that in with a little bit of talk about coaches. And certainly Todd Payton, he's gone from being in the first couple of rounds one of those guys where, oh, he's going to be the first coach sacked, to now, geez, he's Dally M Coach of the Year.
12: How quickly can all change?
11: Can change.
12: But isn't that, wouldn't that honestly suck being, you know, your career hangs in the balance of what is delivered on the field.
11: Yep.
12: And that would be tough.
11: But then you lived your entire life like that.
12: But
11: though,
12: that's out of your hands. So on the field, that was, I knew what I was in control of on the field. But when you're a coach, you're sitting up there, you can see everything and it's not going how you expected. That must, it would play with my heart. It honestly would. In all the wrong ways. I'd be bald. I'd probably be skinny.
13: What's wrong? Nothing wrong with being bald.
12: No, there's nothing wrong with being bald, but you know what I mean? So it's and obviously in the media as well, they've got a lot to do with it. So it's a tough job. I'm not ganging up. I feel as though I'm part of this gang.
14: It sounds like you're describing Dave Ricker. Skinny, part of the media.
13: What's going on?
12: Sorry. I just looked to my right. Sorry. But where were we at? It's marvelous how things change so quickly.
11: Amazing.
12: You know, you're on the bones of your ass. Your team's not winning.
11: Yep.
12: Everyone's looking for your head.
11: Yep.
12: And all of a sudden you win
11: Woo-hoo.
12: A couple of games in a row and you're back. So
11: how far back is he?
13: I've been quite vocal about the North Queensland Cowboys situation and their decision to not make a decision on Todd Payton. I find it a indifferent scenario where you don't know who your coach is next year. So my question to that is, how do you do long-term recruitment? How do you plan for premierships? What does it say inside your dressing room when the players are wondering who the coach is next year? Do I believe my coach for what he's saying to me now? How is he developing now when he might not be my coach next year? And so the Cowboys are taking this long road approach with Todd Payton. I argue, what more can he do than what he's currently achieving? These are quotes from David Miles. Now, David Miles is part of the newly created Football Club Board. He's the chairman. Now, Dave Miles, he was actually a former player of the Cowboys. These are quotes in the Courier Mail earlier this week in relation to the process of which the Cowboys are currently running. He said, until we give it enough time, we're not going to make a decision. We want to be comfortable that what we've put in place are and what he's referring to is a couple of changes to the way the football operation is being run. We're not going to be pressured. It's been 6 months since we've put a lot of changes in. We've invested a lot of money and Toddy's lent right in behind it, but it's too early for us to make a call around the coach. That was last week.
7: Last week?
13: Yeah. So as far as the Cowboys are concerned, so imagine yourself now being Todd Payton. You're giving really no faith or trust from management that you are the right guy because they're declaring that they're not.
12: Well, you'd be a little
13: willing to make a call.
12: You'd be a little concerned. Well, I know I would be. If they're not willing to make a call now on a career and on my career as the head coach up there after winning, you know, how many games they won in a row now? Is it five from six?
13: Yep.
12: Yeah. So look, that would be a concern for me being head coach. But if there's no noise coming from the playing group, because that's usually when a lot of this kind of stuff really starts to hit the nail on the head here. Because when the players start, you're hearing whispers from the sheds that coach is not liked, and we're not hearing that from the Cowboys. So I honestly believe he's safe, and he'll be there again next year, and they'll re-sign him. Because who else is out there?
14: Yeah, that's the next question.
13: So the argument, when I've put forward my case on this situation at the Cowboys, everyone comes back, well, not everyone, it's come back at me that let them take their time. Let them just sort it out down the track.
12: I get that if they don't sort out that
13: rugby league doesn't work like recruitment. That. No. You cannot sit on your hands for 1 minute in rugby league.
7: Well, players are talking about their contracts for 2028.
13: Yeah.
7: And then we've got a coach whose contract actually ends this time, so that rope is getting close to the end of the rope.
12: I don't think they even really care too much who their coach is going to be. As long as they've got a contract in front of them, they'll play for whoever.
7: Yeah, well, Scott Drinkwater is signed to the Dragons.
14: That's the latest example. So who is Scott when he's negotiating? Well, the Cowboys obviously gave him permission to look elsewhere. He was already...
13: Well, Scott's already made a point that Dean Young, having been coached by him when Dean was an assistant at the Cowboys, was a major lure for him to go to the Dragons.
7: But he's no guarantee of being
13: But he's no guarantee to be the head coach. Because the Dragons are running a process. I think what the Cowboys could be concerned by is actually the Dragons coming in for Todd Payton should they decide not to go for Dean Young. And Brad Arthur's the other name that's been mentioned at the Cowboys. But one way or the other, I firmly believe they need to make a call.
14: Yeah, it's a unique situation. We spoke about it a couple of weeks ago. Yeah. Rarely do you see your coach see out their contract.
13: Yeah.
14: Like in the last year, they're either extended they've moved on well before that. It's very unique. And I suppose, you know, it's the right of the Cowboys board and their management to take their time with this decision. It is a big decision who you want in charge of the football program, but to an extent, because the longer you delay it, again, there's more issues on the backside of setting up your retention and your recruitment. Like,
13: are they playing?
14: Who made the decision about Scott Drinkwater then? If he was free to negotiate, was that Payton or was it management?
13: It would have been the football club board, which... I think it's separate due to the fact that Jackson Purdue, clearly talent and with the ability to play fullback, he's the future. Scott Drinkwater, not so much. So,
14: but how long do...
13: What say does Todd Payton have in that?
14: Yeah, that can only go on for so long. And in terms of Todd Payton, I think, if anything, the playing group, the way they're playing, is completely backflipped in terms of when they weren't going well. There was rumblings about Tamalolo
13: and
14: his minutes, not getting the best out of his Origin
13: when
14: players.
13: Losing, yeah.
14: But like Tamalolo's playing his best football. Cotter was the best on ground probably for the last two games. Did and he's playing well. And
13: the Cowboys are saying they want to see consistency.
14: Well, the game against the Bulldogs for me was a great advertisement of what the Cowboys can do, because it's not, when I think of the Cowboys, normally I think of a shootout, right? A lot of points in the game, more to the Sharkies game the week before. Yeah. If the team they're playing against doesn't want to defend well, they'll score points with the best of them. But they have to absorb a lot of pressure from the Bulldogs. I know the Bulldogs' attack has question marks around it, but for the first 15, 20 minutes, a lot of their work was goal line defense. Yeah. And they did all the work early and then they won the game late. And that is That's a sign for a team that, you know, they're definitely heading in the right direction and responding to what they're trying to achieve as a team.
7: Yeah. Well, if the Cowboys can't make a decision on Todd Payton, what about the Sea Eagles? They've got a coach who's come in and all we've seen is success and blue sky with Kieran Foran. Are they any closer? How far are they going to wait?
13: Well, Kieran Foran was actually asked today at his press conference for the Manly Sea Eagles ahead of their clash with the Panthers this weekend. Is there any updates, anything going on? And he confirmed nothing has progressed. I'm simply just keeping my head down and focusing on the job at hand. It's interesting because they do play the Panthers on Sunday.
12: Mm.
13: And so, look, I think if there's a strong performance from Manly against the Panthers, it's case closed.
12: Yeah. No, I'm the same. If they can be competitive against the Panthers, who a lot of us think are going to probably go out and win the comp, like that's going to be the yardstick. Yeah, you kind of think, yeah, they're on a bit of a high at the moment. That's what's got them through a few of these games. They were impressive last week against the Eels after, you know, only being 7-6 at halftime and kicked at the end there. So, yeah, if they can put on a good show on the weekend, on Sunday, I don't think it'll be too long before they say, you know what, Foz is our man.
13: It's really interesting because everything we've been talking about, the Cowboys and what I believe in as far as planning and recruitment, etc., that's happening internally at Manly. There's a genuine sense from different parts of the management and the football department that let's just call it. Let's just appoint for now so we can get moving on planning for the future.
12: Has Foz come out and actually said that he wants the job?
13: I think from the initial press conference, he's always been quite. He wants the job, honey.
12: Because he hasn't really gone, no, I want this job, has he?
13: Yeah, but he does.
12: Yeah.
7: Can we just quickly circle back then to Dean Young? Was the performance last week on Anzac Day, which was awful from the Dragons, what does that do to his hopes and expectations?
13: I think it's about the response now. Like, it didn't help. How could it help? I thought they went backwards, to be fair. But I think it's about the response now. They play in Wollongong against the Newcastle Knights next week. And I think that response will be critical. Clint Gutherson will be available for selection. What Dean does with Clint, does he pick him back at fullback? Cade Reid will be the starting half still. So
12: he will?
13: Yeah. He's declared that, yep.
12: Okay.
13: Yep.
14: He has to. There's no use bringing him for a game like that of that importance the day it was for his debut, and then because the whole team didn't perform well and didn't aim up, like, that's not the young bloke's problem.
12: No, I just
14: one and done.
12: And this is probably wrong on my behalf that I was expecting a little bit more. It's hard for a young bloke to come in. I get that he's, you know, he's running the ship and all that sort of stuff.
14: On Anzac Day.
12: Yeah, on Anzac Day. I get that. But I think he's got to do a lot of work in his defence. Let's put it that way.
7: Yeah.
12: He's got to work hard on his defence. I thought that was a little bit below.
7: He was like you at the boat ramp.
12: Yeah.
7: Pressure.
12: Yeah. Well, and they were going to send big guys at him. We all knew that. Mm. So, yeah. He had a tough day defensively. So that's something. Well, he's got to get protected a little bit more as well. Yeah. He put himself out there, and there's some blokes around here probably should have done a better job protecting him as well.
7: Indeed. This is the Saturday Scrum. Doing it all for Thirsty Camel.
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12: 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Four deep, in line, same water.
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7: Yeah, yeah, just top her up. Yeah. Good Lord, eh? 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
5: That's an interesting article today in the Saturday Telegraph. Dave Riccio, your colleague, George Alakiki, talking about the new rules, obviously the speed of the game, which you've discussed all season, about the pace of the game with the six agains and the extension from where they flow. Actually saying, and I quote, "Are we witnessing the death of the traditional rugby league front rower? So the big boppers aren't coping this year so well with the speed of the game."
6: Get fitter.
5: Yeah. Well, I was thinking, you probably would have excelled in this kind of thing because you had the big motor.
6: But I wasn't power. There was no power in my running. You know what I mean? Yep. So once I moved to the middle, it was very one-paced. You know, I could still defend, but I wasn't that. There wasn't that burst of power like Fui, for example. Yep. Let's go back to him. So I kind of get it, but there's still definitely room. Look at Tamalolo's performance last night. Like, there's definitely room for it. I get it. They might be a little bit more fatigued, because they've got to do maybe a few more sets of back-to-back footy. But still, boy, that's when your wingers come. The wingers and the centres have always come in and taken those early carries anyway. By the time it's to the fourth or the fifth tackle, you should be carting it up. Otherwise, you're obviously not fit enough if that's the comments you're making.
7: Oh, yeah. Like, obviously, we can use Payne Haas as an example, but he's a pretty special player. But, like, Taumalolo's...
6: Xavier Willison.
7: Yeah, but Taumalolo's a better example because he hasn't looked as good as he looked this season for a long time. And you never know what a player's going through. I heard Dave might know more during the coverage last night. He had both his knees cleaned out during the off season, so he might have had a better preseason. But he's the perfect example. Leota out of Penrith, he's in a good system there. He's fantastic. Fisher-Harris, Jackson Ford. I know he plays big minutes, so it's a bit of not the traditional front row, but there's plenty of examples of guys still excelling in that position.
5: Not traditional, I think, is what George is saying here, because he's listed Jackson Ford as one of those who is absolutely succeeding.
7: Well, but Barnett, he showed when he came off the bench that big power game through the middle. Fisher-Harris, again, Leota.
8: How's Fanua Blake going, Wade?
7: Well, again, he's in a team that isn't hitting their straps right now, so of course he's not as impactful as he has when Cronulla's on the front foot, but that's more about where the team's at.
8: Yeah. Hey, Hindy, you mentioned Fui Fui Moi Moi. Give us your best Fui Fui Moi Moi story.
6: Oh.
8: Without short notice, I know.
6: I think he had some mates that used to live in the unit with Fui. Like, Wade's just showing us a scar on his shoulder where he's got taps.
7: That's a Fui Fui Moi Moi incident,
6: it?
7: Yeah.
6: What happened there?
7: Well, you tell your story first.
6: Oh, no. So he had a few mates as well that used to live in his unit over at Fairfield there. And we had another mutual friend who went over. That these other boys didn't know. They knew Fui wasn't going to be in the house in the unit at the time, so they went over pretending to be immigration. Bit of a knock on the door. Excuse me. I reckon there was blokes jumping out window.
7: That's brilliant.
6: That sort of stuff. But Fui was great. But yeah, if it wasn't nailed down, Fui would pinch it out of the sheds. That was another thing as well. But it was always, he'd come up to me before the game, "Hey, oi, old boy, you do my tackles, I'll do your hit-ups." "Yeah, deal, done, food, easy. I'll do your tackles, you carry the ball for me." So, yeah, but he was a bit of a cult hero.
8: Wasn't he?
6: We've had a few at the Eels. Yeah. Tuke's probably been.
8: We try and get him for an interview, and he'd always say, I speak no English.
6: Yeah, he could speak English, don't worry about that. Yeah, very well.
5: And what's your scar?
7: Oh, mine's just
5: scar.
7: Boring old footy injury. It was the trial match in my second year of first grade. We played Parramatta out there at Penrith, and

0: just Fui, one of his runs, I went to make the tackle and just felt, oh, something not quite right in my shoulder. And I got scans at the end of the match and broke my collarbone through the bottom of my AC. So I had to get surgery and I missed the first 10 weeks of that season.
1: He was powerful. He was a powerful runner.
0: He had the bumpers up too. Yeah, and
1: but
0: I
1: he was quick.
0: Yeah.
1: He was very quick and could just split them. Yeah.
0: He's very powerful.
1: Enjoyed playing with Fui.
2: We are going to chat with Millie Elliott in a little while about the first State of Origin for the women. Of course, New South Wales got their job done. How good in beautiful Newcastle. For the first time in 3 years, the last couple, they've lost there in hideous conditions. Great for footy on the other night. And you know what? There was the scheduling is a problem, obviously. It's the first game they play, so they haven't had a run around. This is the first thing we see is the State of Origin. The first half particularly, there was a lot of errors, as you expect. Mm. But you know what? I really enjoyed the fact that there was no six agains. There was a penalty if a penalty was deserved. Otherwise, your play on did slow down a little bit. But I thought that was kind of a little bit back to what we used to love and watch.
0: Yeah, I enjoyed it as well. There's no question marks either around what the decision was for.
2: Yes.
0: We knew straight away, okay, well, offside or head-eye tackle or whatever the penalty was for. But I'm really interested to talk to Millian about that scheduling. Like, a lot of the girls at the end spoke about how hard the game was. It's the hardest game they've played in. But it must be tough. No footy under your belt. You know what the Origin arena is like. You're meant to hit the ground running.
2: Yeah,
0: I don't have to have an answer to fix that scheduling. But it has to be a tough situation. And in particular, Millie, she hasn't played a game in, what, 18 months?
1: Yeah.
0: So that's her first game of rugby league.
1: She's had a baby too.
0: And she's straight into the Origin arena. So kudos to all the girls up there. And what a performance from both teams. And New South Wales just snatching an early victory.
2: Yeah. Got the field goal, then the try to seal it.
0: Again, my young blokes are going off at the TV because the score until that last try was
1: 6-7.
0: It just pops. You can't escape it.
2: No, you can't. What about Ben Hunt? Now, he wants to play on for the Broncos next year. Is that going to be a problem, or is it all above board and tickety-boo?
3: Well, it's only a problem if they can't come to an agreement on the figure that he wants to stay for. He's certainly indicated he wants to be there. It's going to be interesting to see how they juggle their halves scenario next year. Jonah Pezzett on his way to the Broncos. Tom Duffy is at the footy club. Ezra Mam. Mm. Ben Hunt.
1: Well,
3: I've made the case that Adam Reynolds could keep playing if he wanted to.
1: Yeah, well, Benny Hunt, I think, still got a fair bit left in him. Like, he's not going to be probably your starter, but he can fit in there at number 9. He can play in the halves. I think he's an important bloke to have around up there just in case of injuries. Is he too good to be playing reserve grade? Yeah, I think so.
3: Yeah,
1: I think he's got to be a 14.
3: He wouldn't want to finish in.
1: Well, that's the thing. That's what you've got to kind of weigh up. You know, are you going to be stuck behind a few blokes playing reserve grade? Which someone from his career, it's a little bit.
0: They wouldn't make him play reserve grade, but surely.
1: I think having that, you just sit it out.
3: Yeah,
1: they wouldn't. You never know. Who knows? But having that extra, the 6-man bench. So, sit him on that. If you never know what's going to happen. But I think he's still got a fair bit to offer, Benny Hunt.
0: Well, there was a benefit last year. Remember the game down in Melbourne? Ezra Mann goes down with a hamstring. Adam Reynolds goes off the field.
1: Yeah.
0: And really, everyone at that point was going, well, season over for the Broncos. But Benny Hunt steps in. Reece Walsh obviously finds that form back into the season. And without a guy like Ben there to steer the ship around, they don't go on that run.
2: Yeah.
0: So, it's a pretty handy position to be in if your backup number 7 can play other positions, but also is a 350-gamer halfback who can step in and steer the ship where needed.
2: Yep. Under an hour now to kick off. The Gold Coast taking on the Raiders, and then tonight, what a great game. We'll preview it next. The Roosters taking on the Broncos. This is the Saturday Scrum.
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8: Hey there, it's Stephen Joyce with you. New Zealand cross back over the Tasman, set to face Parramatta at CommBank Stadium this Arvo. The side's on a three-game win streak, and Triple M's Luke Keary and Aaron Woods reckon the Warriors will continue their good form.
9: I love what they're doing at the moment. I love Jackson Ford. He'll be a little smoky for Origin, Woodsy.
10: Big chance he's in the pitcher, and I think it's Luke Metcalf's back, so it'll be interesting to see what they do with him, because last time in his first two games back, that was probably their worst performances. So.
9: And they've just won when as soon as he left.
10: So. That's it, so yeah, I'm going Warriors.
8: And Bulldogs winger Jonathan Sua and Dolphins forward Kulakefu Finifuiaki have both been charged with careless high tackles from last night's games. Both incidents are Grade 1 offences, each carrying a $1,000 fine with an early plea.
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8: 25 degrees at Seabus Super Stadium for later this arvo, where we're counting down to the Titans and Raiders as Triple M rocks footy.
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2: Dave Riccio, Nathan Hindmarsh, Wade Graham, Tony Squires. All right, let's get into some footy right here, right now. Tonight, big game, huge expectations about it, although, of course, the Broncos slightly undercooked in terms of personnel, but the Roosters, who have been in terrific form, absolutely smashed the Dragons Anzac Day last Saturday. They get that chance against the Broncos. It's a bit mouth-watering, isn't it, Wade-o?
0: It is, particularly, you know, when you think about the last time these two teams met, down here,
2: yep,
0: is the opening of last year, and the Broncos put the cleaners for the Roosters. Two different teams now, you know, different parts of their journey this year. Big inclusion for the Broncos of Reece Walsh. I know they're still down on personnel, but when he sort of has to take that responsibility, it brings out the best in Reece. And we've seen that, you know, with the back end of last year, taking that added extra responsibilities. So the Broncos, I think, will be up for it, but the Roosters are certainly finding form. It's hard to look at last week's performance, I find, like, particularly where the Dragons are at.
2: Yeah.
0: You know, what they're going through, the Roosters, how settled they are as a club, and the occasion. I feel like it was always going to go that way for them, but this is a bigger test for them, the Broncos, despite being undermanned. A bigger test for the Roosters.
1: Yeah, no doubt it's a bigger test. But I thought, I did like the way the Roosters, you put the Dragons to the sword last week. You know, just they seem settled now, the Roosters. You know, I think the Walker knows his role. DCE knows where he's sitting. You've got, you know, Spencer Lenu coming off the bench with, you know, keeping the impact going. So I feel as though they're a lot more settled, the Chooks, and that's when they're going to be dangerous. They know they're going to have to blow teams off the park. They can work, they can trust, I'm going to say it, they can trust their processes and get to where they need to get to on the field.
2: We've got to get a process and for the show.
1: Yeah, we do. And have their confidence, they've got the confidence, they know they've got the ability and the personnel to win games and win big games.
3: I wish I was as confident as you, because I tipped the Roosters to be my minor premiers. And they're trucking towards that, but they're not where I feel as though you believe they are.
1: But you know, I know they've got more in them, and I know they've got more improvement in them. But to see where they are at the moment, I'm quite happy where they are at the moment, being round nine. You know what I mean?
3: Yep.
1: So I think there's definitely room for improvement in the side. They can be a lot more aggressive still, and they'll still find that, I reckon, as the year goes on.
3: But I'm
1: giving them a pass.
3: They have to start faster than what they have.
1: The Knights game.
3: Yeah, so the Knights game, Sharks. And then the ones previous was Cronulla.
1: Yep.
3: I'm just putting a complete asterisk through the Dragons game. Sorry, Tone.
2: No, that's okay. I'm an imaginary fan.
3: Honestly, if Trent Robinson reviewed the Dragons game, I wouldn't know why you'd bother. It was useless.
2: Yeah.
3: For any preparation for the Broncos.
2: Yeah, mate, I was with putting money on 13 plus two tries to Mark Nwanga Nuituasi. I'm like, of course. It's going to happen.
3: Yeah.
1: It's a given.
3: But
1: money for Jim.
3: As far as, you know, the Dragons is the outlier, but against the Knights, they were slow out of the blocks. Sharks, slow out of the blocks.
1: Slow out of the blocks.
3: You won't be able to do that against the Broncos.
1: But the way they came back against the Knights, I thought was very impressive.
3: Very good.
1: And I think if they gave the Broncos a bit of a lead, I think they still got the ability to trace that down with who they've got in their side.
3: Oh, good side. Yeah.
2: Billy Smith continues to miss for various reasons. What about Hugo Savala in the centres?
0: Oh, he's a quality player. Yeah, he's shown in such a short time, the way he stepped up last year in the halves, his ability. You know, I always thought maybe he played that 13 role where he could promote the ball and be central in the way they move about the park, but he's making a fist of the centre position. And, mate, that man at the back, Tedesco. Yes. We talked about Tao Malolo and, you know, his season. It's a bit different with Teddy. I feel like he's always played well. We just got accustomed to how good his normal performance was. And because he was having 20 carries a game and 200 metres, it was just a normal game for him. It wasn't standing out in our minds, but he's certainly playing as good as he has ever played at that fullback position. And good on him. Obviously, he took a blow missing out on that Origin team last year, after captaining for so many years, but he's risen again to the challenge, and I'm sure he's right in the conversation with Laurie Daly and his team at the moment.
3: I think if there's one player that's benefited most from the rule changes, it's James Tedesco, because the ruck is moving so quickly, and as you know, when he gets that powerful buttocks going...
1: It's a good crumb, isn't it?
3: Isn't it?
1: Yeah. Power. You can't drive a nail with a tack hammer, as they say.
3: He just rips through, straight through the middle, and it's see you later. He's so powerful. And the rule changes is Teddy's just saying thank you to the NRL.
1: But he's always been a great support player.
3: I just think it's gone to a whole new level.
1: But I find he's just his ability to break tackles. He's got a bit of Minicello about him in the way he just spins and rolls and keeps his feet moving. But he's just he's a bigger body than what Minnie was, and he just seems to find his tackle breaks must be through the roof.
3: Boy, Sam Walker made some comments in a TV news interview through the week that he would love to be at the Roosters long term. He's a November 1 available player, so he hasn't got a contract beyond 2027. He's contracted through the Roosters, so he can go to November 1 and negotiate with rival clubs. Where do you sit on Walker as far as his future staying at the Roosters? Savala, I always thought, does a very good job when he gets into that seven jumper. You can see him, he's just playing this centre role for now, but I really believe this is going to be a fascinating story over the next coming weeks, months, on what Sam Walker does or what the Roosters do with Sam Walker.
1: Would it not depend on who his halves partner is going to be? Because he's a different style of half, as we know.
3: Unorthodox.
1: He plays off the cuff. He plays what he sees, which is exciting. But then you still need someone that has to steady the ship. And that at the moment is DCE, who makes sure they get to the right spots. He's got a great kicking game. So I think it all depends on who would be his partner. And that would be pretty much the only outcome.
0: Well, I thought Hugo Savala showed that last year, that he could complement Sam Walker and they could play together in the halves. And I think that was the biggest wrinkle in the Roosters' plan. They obviously had plans on getting DCE across quite early because they were unsure about where they were in their half stocks. And then all of a sudden the Hugo Savala emergence caught everyone by surprise. I don't think the Roosters had an idea that he could be that good as a seven. And it's sort of the DCE situation kind of disrupted this.
3: It delayed it, didn't it?
0: Yeah, delayed it. And the development of those two playing together, I think that's their plan, right? It has to be their plan after DCE, Hugo and Sam Walker pairing up and playing long-term together.
3: That means retaining Sam Walker.
1: I think that would be their first option, obviously. But, you know, money talks, doesn't it? Like, and Parramatta will.
3: Family from Queensland.
1: Parramatta will be looking for someone to partner Moses with Pezzett moving on, whether or not they have.
3: They've got the young one coming through.
1: Coming through. But, look, I don't know. But you think. I see him as a Chooks player. I do. I think he'd be a long-term Chooks player.
2: The halves battle is terrific, isn't it? You've got Sam Walker, Daly Cherry Evans, you've got Adam Reynolds, and then the game's only palindrome, Ezra Mam. Those four, because Mam has shown us great glimpses in recent weeks.
1: Yeah, he has. And I think finally that all that off-field stuff is kind of starting to disappear. The crowd is not, booing him. Every time we came on the field or he touched the ball, which is good to see. And I think he's finally back to his best. Yeah, at the moment, it's still in halves. He's having a slow, a quiet half, and all of a sudden, he'll have a breakout half. So he's getting there slowly. And the Broncos are happy with that, obviously. And, once he does click a full game in together, you'll see the Broncos go to a different level because he's an important part of their side and he's an exciting player to watch.
3: So the thing is tonight is the Brisbane Broncos have shown resilience that I don't think the Roosters have faced in the last couple of weeks. So the
1: injuries and everything.
3: I just think they've been sensational. Under the pump against the West Tigers at Campbelltown, they had injury carnage both in the lead-up and during the game. Payne Haas leaves the field in the first half. Then last week against the Bulldogs, again, major injury concerns. They welcome back Pat Carrigan and Reece Walsh tonight. And again, have the Roosters faced a side that clearly has absolute trust and belief and resilience within their four walls to get a job done? I don't think they have, certainly not in most recent weeks. The Dragons, no thank you. Newcastle folded in the second half and so did the Sharks.
0: Starting to convince me now.
3: Well, that's gamble responsibly. They are outsiders in this match.
2: I love this. This is the Saturday Scrum.
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2: Millie Elliott will join us shortly. She's running a little late. Hindy, is that a surprise?
1: Not really, no.
2: Mm-hmm. No.
1: She's quite tardy. Is that the word?
2: Yeah. Tardy is the word.
1: Well, yeah, I just think she doesn't give a shit. Do you know what I'm saying?
2: Really?
1: That's her attitude at the moment.
2: Yeah, okay.
1: Just rules
2: the
1: world. She's a little bit bigger than
3: she's
1: the
3: game. She's an origin player.
1: I know. Well, she has been before, but
3: I understand it, but right now she is.
1: Yeah, well.
3: And, you know, she's got recovery.
1: Well, I've got a few notes for her performance from the other night, so.
2: Maybe that's why she's holding off.
1: She knows. Yeah. Coach Hindmarsh was keeping a close eye on Milhouse on Thursday night.
2: Is Coach Hindmarsh Peter punctual rather than being a tardy kind of guy?
1: I am so punctual. Today was the worst day for me. What time did I get in here? Quarter two?
2: Quarter two.
1: Yeah, which was bad for me because I had other commitments.
2: Yeah, some of us have been here
0: at the roadshow.
3: Caravans.
1: Caravan camping and holidays.
2: Some of us arrived at 10 a.m., but that's okay.
1: I hate being late. That's a Brian Smith thing. Yes. So if you were, when I used to turn up to the car park, and sometimes the flag would be training, like during certain times of the day, and you would absolutely shit your pants.
0: Get nervous.
1: You'd park the car going, please, please, please make sure that's this not our boys and I've missed something on the chat or haven't missed something on the training schedule. But no, luckily, yeah. Because he'd send you home. He'd send you home.
2: Then you just have to go.
1: Go, yeah.
2: Wow.
1: It was scary.
2: Mm.
1: But you learn.
2: I used to love Brian Smith. I obviously still do.
1: Great coach.
2: And he had that teacher thing. He was literally a teacher. But it was maybe diminishing returns.
1: You respected it, and it was all, he was always the boss, which is what you know. I enjoyed. You tell me what to do, I'll do it. Same as a teacher.
2: Yeah. All right. Time now to bring in Jared Timms from Ladbrokes. G'day, Timsy.
6: I'm here prompt and punctual, Tony. How are you?
2: Yeah, there's my first two children, prompt and punctual. The Titans, they're back fresh from the bye. What about the Ladbrokes punters? They think they can get the job done against the Raiders at home.
6: Yeah, they actually do. And they have been turning in some pretty improved performances in recent weeks, the Titans, haven't they? A rare chance that they are starting favourites here in the Ladbrokes markets. They're up at $1.57 today, the Raiders. Some interest at $2.40 and a little bit of a push for them to cover the line today. It's 4.5 points.
1: Now, Timothy Coe Weeks, he's been a shining light for the Raiders so far this season. Has there been much interest in Ladbrokes' first try scorer betting for him today?
6: We have seen a little bit Hindy, yeah, and he has been very, very good this season, KO Weeks. He opened a $14 chance in the Ladbrokes first try scorer market this week. He's into $13 today, and that has him sitting on the fifth line of betting. The best back today, though, has been Phil Sunny out on the wing for the Titans. He's gone $10 into $9. We've seen interest pretty much down the board for them this week, though. Savalay Osamale certainly had his admirers as well, $12 into $11.50. Jed Stewart, $12, and Jaden Campbell as well, a little bit of a nibble, $16 into $14. In the Ladbrokes first try scorer market.
0: Timsy, we know a lot of our listeners, they just tune in for this little bit of mail. Yeah. What have you got today for the same game multi, mate?
6: Thank you for the rev up there, Wade. I really appreciate that. I think this is going to be an absolute try fest, this one. So let's take over 53.5 total match points. KO Weeks and Bo Furmore scoring tries at any time. $9.29 in the Ladbrokes same game multi.
2: Jared Timms, as ever, thank you so very much.
6: Thanks, Tony. Good luck, punters.
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2: And look who has strode purposefully into the studio.
14: Mind you, I'm just communicating over on the notes.
1: I've written down here.
14: You were terrible, nearly lost the for the state.
1: All I wrote down on the piece of paper was shit second marker play.
14: Yeah, I know. And you know what? I don't want to say what I said, but anyway, it's Millie Elliott that's joined Saturday Scrum.
2: What are you, the narrator? Love it. How are you feeling? Great win. Obviously, first game back, which makes it incredibly tough, but sensational win.
14: Look, it was an ugly win, but we'll take it because they're the type of games New South Wales, for us in the past, usually lose. And that's, you know, unfortunate. But third time lucky up at Newcastle because it hasn't been a good ground there for us.
1: Milhouse, how did Jonathan feel physically? Because you've been out with a little GG. Yeah.
14: Oh, I was honestly spent, if that's the word for it.
1: First games, it's tough. They put on an Origin first game.
14: Beggars can't be choosers, but if we could play some footy beforehand, we wouldn't be opposed to it, that's for sure.
1: But did you find that being out, 18 months you've been out of the game for, so did you find that even the impact had changed a little bit since you last played?
14: I'd forgotten what it was like to honestly play. Just all the little movement patterns and you know, feet in closer to contact and then the doing that under fatigue. Oh my lordy. Oh my gosh. And everyone's getting head knocks and HIAs. This is the stupidest game ever.
2: Yeah. How are you feeling when you copped that?
14: Fine.
2: Yeah.
14: Right. It was a good wake-up call.
1: I was a little bit surprised that you actually didn't go for a HIA.
14: Well,
1: but
14: but anyway.
0: It was a T. There was more.
14: It was a phase.
0: Talk about us the end of the game. 7-6 for you know, a long period thereafter. Southwood kicked a field goal.
14: Yeah, you mean when there was 10 seconds to go and we decided to throw two cutout passes and just across the face of Julia Robinson?
0: You almost got the intercept because I was sitting at home, my heart went in my mouth.
14: Yeah, same. Oh, my gosh. I don't know what was going on. We practiced for scenarios like that, and I feel like we were doing that. We were trucking it out one at a time, nice and slow, just to play it in. No, don't have to kick, don't have to throw any crazy passes. And I don't know, they obviously saw something and wanted to go for it. And I spoke to Jess. I said, what did you think when that ball was coming right at the end? Like, there was 2 seconds left. She said, Strangey's going to be absolutely so pissed that this ball's come out here. She goes, I need to score. Otherwise, it is, you know, it'll just be an absolute disaster.
2: But your number six, Jocelyn Kelleher, she doesn't mind tackling like a big back rower, does she? That tackle, which got the ball back, was sensational.
14: Yeah, it was a massive momentum shift there with Joss. She's not usually one for the big rocky boulders, but she surprised us all. She surprised herself, and it was so good, though, because it's what you need from a half to have that confidence to go out and put shots on like that, and it definitely changed the momentum of the game, especially because it was so close.
1: Milhouse, was it the game plan to bomb Tamika Upton a fair bit? Because she was a little bit shaky under the high ball early on. She came kind of good at the end, but was that one of the game plans?
14: Well, Joss has got a really nice, ugly, spirally kick, so that was definitely, you know, part of it. And I play with her at the Roosters, and she's really good at that. And it was actually, the ground was quite dewy and a little bit wet for, you know, it was a nice weather up there. It rained a little bit in the morning, but it did stay quite wet, and that did have a bit of an impact on the game. And look, I would hate to be a fullback because stuff that.
0: how is the feeling with the team? Because it was actually a really fast start, and then off the back of an error, you conceded points. Yeah. And you had to absorb a lot of pressure before you found your way back into the game. And like you said, you have a few bad memories at Newcastle in recent years. So the spirits must be high leading in the game too.
14: Yeah, they are, because, you know, there's no complacency at all. It, as much as it is a win, there's so much to learn from that, because it did not play to our potential. But at the end of the day, it's game one, and it's just good to get a win under your belt, and we'll go again for game two.
2: Well, you had to win. Yeah. Next two games are in Queensland.
14: They're in Queensland, yeah. Next one just before Magic Round on Thursday night. And we actually won the last couple up there. Mm. So it's been roles reversed. We're good in Queensland. They're usually good in New South Wales. But
1: well, don't say that, because you're going up to...
14: Yeah, no, and we're going to do well in Queensland. Okay. But look, it's a good platform to play off, because now we've got one game under the belt. And, it'll be good.
1: How can I ask... In the sheds, do you do the Players Player Awards?
14: Yes.
1: You know, who got the Players Player
14: Awards? Players Player went to my roommate and good mate, Ellie Johnston. Big prop.
1: Oh, yes. Try-scoring machine. She's my favourite.
14: I did say to Ellie, because she said, Andy's so mean. I watched the videos. Her bagging out, him bagging out Gigi. And I said, you know what he said to me when I got picked? He goes, God, they've picked you. Jesus Christ.
1: Yeah,
14: and
1: he
14: said,
1: struggling.
14: I said to him, who's your other prop? And I said, it's Ellie Johnson. He goes, thank God, I really like her.
1: just on that, Gigi was in the crowd.
14: She was.
1: Year one. How many hot dogs did she have during the 80 minutes?
14: I think we're getting wrapped up. She doesn't eat hot dogs. That was you.
1: Eating hot dogs.
2: It was a really good performance, though, from Queensland, because there was a lot of new faces in that side, and they had off the back of Mackenzie Wheel, like first or second tackle, whenever
14: first
2: she
14: tackle, gone. Yep.
2: So they had those things against them, and they stood up.
14: Yeah, no, they really did, and they even changed their bench last minute and had an extra back instead of a forward on their bench, and then losing a forward straight from the kickoff for the rest of the game. Keely Joseph also got knocked out in the second half. Yeah, so
1: that was a horrible ugly one.
14: That
1: was
14: ugly. Yeah, that's one of those ones that make you sick.
1: Because she was out for a while.
14: Doesn't matter
1: what
14: side you're on.
1: She had the praying mantis
14: fingers,
1: didn't she?
14: It was like dead on the ground. Yeah. Eyes rolled back.
0: She had a really good game too.
14: She did.
0: She was tackling everything.
14: Yes. I know. She's a great defensive player, and she just goes after the game. So that was really it's horrible to see. But look, I don't know what your question was, but New South Wales won, so stuck to Queensland.
1: The NRLW season, so you've obviously played Origin 1, you've got Magic Round, and then the following week another Origin, and then NRLW season kicks off straight after
14: like
1: that?
14: Like 2 weeks after that, yeah. So is it 3 weeks? Yeah, that's the big thing. There's a lot of the preseason that kind of overlaps with Origin, so it's not ideal, but it is.
1: How long did you have prior to game one training?
14: 6 weeks. 6 weeks of like 3 to 4 days a week training.
1: With the New South Wales squad or with the Chooks? Or
14: with the New South Wales squad.
1: Yep.
14: And then, you know, you do your other stuff in the background. But it's all still very disjointed at the moment. At the start of the year when people say, when do you start playing? It's always a...
1: Well, it's put eyes on the game, though, hasn't it?
14: Because no,
1: I think it was the biggest Channel 9 Origin game for
14: yeah,
1: you girls.
14: Yep. Yeah, yeah. First biggest game that's been watched. So that's what also comes with it. A lot of, you know, you want to put on a good display. And I know that hasn't always been the case in the past years. And that's the, you know, one of the hard things about that being the first game, errors. And I thought there weren't too many errors considering it's a first game of the year. The second half, first half, so a lot quicker than the second half, and then, you know, that starts to kick in, but it's just good to, yeah, get through it.
0: Speaking about eyes on the game, and again, I know you haven't got great memories of Newcastle the last couple of years, but they do a good job. They turn out for you ladies kicking off the year off, don't they?
14: Absolutely. Newcastle, honestly, there was over 20,000 people there, and it was so loud. It was like, it was just such an awesome atmosphere running out, and, you know, it's a good footy ground. And it's a perfect size for us. And yeah, it was just, you heard every single one of them. And it's so late at night and you've got kids and they're going to school the next day and you go around afterwards and they're just so pumped to be there.
2: It's always good to be able to hear a commentator say they love their rugby league in Newcastle.
14: Yeah, no one says that, do they? I've never heard that one.
2: Thank you so much for dropping. Get yourself prepared now. You are part of the team for the game at 3 o'clock.
14: Yes,
2: great to chat with you on the Saturday Scrum.
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1: Boy, if you only knew the baths I used to have. Four deep, in line, same water.
7: 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Oh, yeah?
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7: 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All got in one after the other?
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1: 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You know, when you weren't allowed to run a new bath, you had to let the plug out a little bit.
7: 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Good Lord, eh? That sounds like you grew up in the 1940s when the war was on.
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2: We do it thanks to Thirsty Camel. Sorry about that. Whoa. I was looking at the wrong one there.
3: You're right.
2: Yeah. I think we're okay now. It's time for this.
12: Believe it or not.
2: Simple operation. I throw something at you. You tell me whether you believe it or not and why. Believe it or not, Kieran Foran will remain undefeated in his coaching career at the end of the weekend. Of course, it is Penrith they'll be facing.
1: It's the easiest one ever.
2: Yeah.
1: Not. Penrith will beat them. Yeah. They will. Don't ask me why.
2: It's not your job to explain why.
1: It's Wado's job to have a good explanation of things. I just say what I believe. No, I don't think. I think Penrith are just too classy. You know, yeah, Manly have been going well. They're playing some good, exciting footy, but I just think, yeah, Penrith, they're a different class.
2: Okay. Ricky or David?
3: Yeah, not. I'm with ID on that one.
2: Mm-hmm.
3: For exactly the same reasons.
0: Well, I'll say yes. I'll say yes. Just the counter argument then.
3: But I think
0: Manly can pull off an upset and keep keys.
1: You do not honestly believe that. You're just doing this for shits and giggles.
0: You don't believe it or not. What I'm saying. Believe it or not, my statement about Manly getting upset.
3: Well, that'd
0: upset
3: be huge.
0: It was true.
3: That'd be huge because recapping the top of the show, Joey Walsh will make his starting NRL debut in the halves alongside Luke Brooks, 19 years of age, up against Nathan Cleary.
0: Yes. I think Penrith will win.
2: Believe it or not, the Dolphins had their win against Melbourne, of course. Dolphins will make their first finals appearance this season. Wado.
0: Let me have a quick look at the ladder.
3: Okay, believe it.
2: You believe it?
3: Yeah, I think they began the season with them in my eight. And they've got a good incoming in the next 2 weeks. It's Jeremy Marshall King, who'll be a big influence on their ruck. And I think they can get there.
1: When's Nick Arima back? He's been more to go another week to go.
0: Season,
1: yeah. Look, I'm going to say believe it. I think they're a chance, yes, of sneaking in there. So I'll say believe it.
2: You're not believing it's a chance. You're believing they will make the first finals appearance.
1: There's no word of a chance in there.
2: Let me just check.
1: Everyone's a chance, I suppose, except the Dragons.
2: Wait. We're only one bye behind Melbourne.
1: That's true. No, I believe it. I believe it.
2: Okay. Wait up.
0: I believe it. I think, but it's important when they lose a hammer to Origin. That they perform. I think he's their circuit breaker. They need to get the win through that Origin period without him. If they do that, I think they'll have enough coming out. I love the way their back rowers play. Izzy Katoa probably had a quiet start to the year compared to the way he played last year, but I think he's going to find some form in the back end.
2: All right, well, this is in the same vein, this question. Believe it or not, PNG, who are in all the news at the moment, PNG will finish in the top eight in their first season.
1: That's crystal ball season. Sort of
0: they've
1: stuff.
0: They've only signed two players, Stone. Jerome Morris.
1: Well, no, only one player.
2: We know he's going to be the number two.
0: It's a bit of a stretch.
3: That question.
2: So you're telling me that you can't tell me whether Jerome and Alex are enough to get them into the top
0: No, I'm telling you that, yes.
1: Oh, I don't know.
0: Yes, I'm telling you. No, I'm not telling you. I don't know. This is always the last half hour of this show just descends into chaos.
2: Chaos, absolute chaos. All right, so you refuse to answer. What about you?
1: Okay, well, you know what? I'm going to believe it.
2: Yeah, why wouldn't we? Why they're on not? A roll. They're going to get all Penrith.
1: This is, yeah. That's, yeah, I look, you know, when people told me to buy Bitcoin 10 years ago, I didn't do it. Right. So I'm just going to take chances now. Yeah. So I'm throwing it out there.
3: You like this response?
2: When people told me not to buy property in Sydney in the 70s, I said, yes, that's a good idea.
3: Depends on their draw.
2: Let me just rub that question out there. Okay. Believe it or not, Lachlan Galvin will finish the year remaining wearing number 7 for the Dogs, so there won't be any change there.
0: I think he'll finish in 6, so no, I don't believe it.
2: Okay.
1: I am exactly what Wade said. He took the words right out of my mouth. I think he'll finish in 6.
2: Okay.
3: I believe it. He'll remain in the 7.
2: Okay. Believe it or not, I haven't read this before.
3: Mm.
2: The Dragons will get the 2 points this weekend against the Bulldogs.
3: Well, what about a better question? They'll get the 2 points next week against the Newcastle Knights. Yeah, Tone, exactly. For you.
2: Mm-hmm.
3: Believe it?
2: No.
1: Really?
2: I don't.
3: No, why? No light at the end of the tunnel?
2: Nothing I've seen would point in that direction that there's going to be some kind of rally. You would have thought, despite that, you know, you said earlier than you that Roosters were going to go through them on Anzac Day, but really that was a day to stand up in some sense, and they didn't appear to have it in them.
1: I wonder what they're doing for the bye weekend. You know, when you...
2: That's true.
1: I wonder if they were sent away. Just boys, just get away. Go away. Or would you double down on training?
0: Probably a bit of both.
3: I would have thought Dean Young just carries the schedule that was already in place, because they're usually 2 weeks ahead, aren't they?
1: I'd say see you in a week.
2: See you in a week.
1: If I was a coach,
3: I'd say a few
1: go
3: days
1: away,
3: off.
1: Do some stuff.
2: Wonder how many of them would come back.
0: You'd go old school. You'd lock them in a pub, close the doors.
1: Jayden, yeah, come on, boys.
0: Get some home truths to each other.
3: Jayden turns up at Parramatta. Yeah.
2: Yes, that's right. Believe it or not, the 6-man bench has added nothing to the game so far. That's an interesting question, actually.
3: Good question.
2: Has it really? We've seen the one time where we thought it was used oddly when Steve Crichton went down injured, and then a like-for-like wasn't used.
1: Mm. I don't even know. I haven't been paying attention to it.
3: I don't think it's added anything great.
0: I feel like there was a game where someone came off that 18 or 9. It was a Shibasaki for the Broncos when he came on and played in the centre. So it has been used. But rarely in a game does a key position go down where you don't have cover anyway. So teams will go to their plan A unless it's an emergency and they have that right person in at 18 or 19.
2: But does it mean that sort of almost fringe players miss out on footy because they're not...
1: Yeah, well,
3: yes, it does.
1: Who do we ask that? We asked... Titsy, the start of the season with the Knights, I asked him that exact question. I said, mate, what happens? He goes, well, depends on your scheduling as well. So you can carry them for a couple of weeks, but they can still go back and play a bit of their footy maybe on a Sunday. If you play on a Thursday, you sit them on the bench, they don't play, then they go back and play Reggie's on the Sunday or the Saturday.
2: Yep.
1: So a lot of it depends on the scheduling. But he said, look, if they sat on the bench for more than 2 weeks, you know, they're definitely getting a run the third back in reserve grade or wherever it would be.
2: Yep. There's your Believe It or Not for this week. When we come back, we wrap it all up on the Saturday Scrum. Thanks to Thirsty Camel.
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2: Yeah, thanks so much to our friends at Thirsty Camel. Thirsty Need Drinks Fast, your favourite bevies just around the corner at Thirsty Camel. All right, it is, what, 11 minutes before kick-off, the Titans taking on the Raiders. Wado, what's happening in terms of team changes?
0: Well, we'll start with the Gold Coast, Tone. They are as per program, no as changes, per. So they're running out. But the other side, Canberra. Okay, Sticky, you must have had a few balls up in the air this week in terms of injuries, because there's a lot of changes to this starting team. Dane Laurie starts at fullback, moving KO Weeks into the 5'8 position. Mariota, who was named in the background. Jaden Brady, who was named at lock, go back to the bench with Morgan Smithies and Joe Roddy to start instead. So
2: Ethan Strange is out? Is that what
0: Strange is out. Strange is gone.
1: Where's Hot Tamale? Is he still in the side?
0: Yes.
1: Yep, he's in the wing. Okay.
2: It's such an important game for the Raiders today, isn't it?
3: They've got eight injured.
2: Eight injured.
3: Yeah, absolutely. And including Zach Hosking, Josh Papali'i, Simi Sasangi.
0: The young back row with the two ankles who got hurt last week.
1: Oh, yes.
3: Yep.
2: With two ankles. It's not really that unusual.
0: No, both ankles injured right. at the same time.
3: Noah Martin.
0: Yeah. It's quite unfortunate. Like, I've seen a lot of people hurt one ankle during the game, but two in the same tackle, that's the first for me.
2: Yeah. Mm. KO Weeks, who is such an exciting player to watch, what does that move from fullback, where he kind of has those open spaces in front of him to start with, into that number six jersey?
0: Yeah, well, it does limit him a little bit. One, he needs to get through a little bit more defensive work. Yeah. So it's been a while. I know he played a little bit of 5'8 at Manly over the years, but he's been a while since he's had that defensive workload. In terms of when they shift the ball, he'll still be second receiver, so he'll be able to have an impact that way. But, you know, some of his best work is in that backfield with a staggered defensive line coming down at him.
2: In three words or less, who wins it, Heine?
1: I'm liking the Titans. That was four. Bugger me.
2: Well played.
1: Stuffed it again.
2: Dave Ricci, have you got it in two words?
3: The Titans.
2: Love your work. Thank you so much for your company. Get out and enjoy your footy. 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
11: 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Answer C. It's a palmy in New South Wales. Yes, how may I help you? Oh, no, go ahead. I'm just grabbing a Red Bull, Dals. Answer B. Greatest female paddler ever raised in Penrith. 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Phone a friend. Hello. For a million? Well, congratulations. It's answer A. The birthplace of the Lamington.
12: Red Bull gives you wings.
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9: And a very good afternoon once again. Well, joining me in commentary today for Cbus Super, Wade Graham, and from that successful, victorious New South Wales Women's Origin team through the week there on Thursday night, my dear friend Millie Elliott. How are you going, Mildred?
12: Hello, Maroon. I'm great. How are you?
9: Congratulations.
12: Thank you.
9: What a
12: Thank
9: wonderful
12: you.
9: Performance it was, not only from you, but from all the girls. You come out of the off-season, and that's the bloody first game you got to play.
12: It is absolutely the toughest game of the year, and why not put it the first game of the calendar? Makes sense, doesn't it?
9: Yeah. That, I mean, honestly, that must... as if that arena wouldn't be hard enough.
12: It is.
9: Yeah.
12: And, you know, we don't often get people, you know, week in, week out, the crowds aren't that big at NRLW. I'm not lying there. That's just what it is. But they turn up for Origin, okay? We had over 20,000 there on Thursday night at Newcastle. And there's a lot of pressure to put on a good performance in game one. And, look... I'm just glad we got up. I'll say that.
9: Well, not only is it a lot of pressure to perform, but it's a real showcase for the women's
12: game. That's
9: it. Isn't
12: Absolutely.
9: It?
12: Yeah. And both sides want to put on a good product for the people watching, because that's when they're tuning in.
9: Okay. And joining us as well, fresh from his role on the Saturday scrum, Wade Graham. How are you going, me old mate? Oh.

0: Fantastic maroon. Hello to all our listeners. Millie, you know it was stressful? It was 7-6. You had the game wrapped up. It was stressful for New South Wales fans. 6-7. My young blokes are going off at the TV. Instead of just, you know, conservatively running into the corner to kill the clock, you want to go long ball.
1: Two long balls.
0: And Julia Robertson was there ready to pound and snatch all it out of the air.
1: All I can say is thank God she was going for the tackle, because she had looked up. There was 90 metres and nobody in front of her, and she would have been away. But, look, I'll just say we're lucky to get the win, and thank God.
2: And good to have you back. You'll be on the rush hour with myself, Tuesday. And Nathan Hindy lands 4 to 6 on Monday. Raiders are making their way out onto the field. They are absolutely blown away with injury here. Ethan Strange is out, Zach Hosking, Noel Martin, Hudson Young, Papali'i, and, of course, the little bloke Savage. So it's a really... You know, they've only won the three games and they have really been crippled with injury today. Let's have a look at that side. Dane Laurie will start at fullback in jumper number 15. On the wings, Tamale and Stewart. The centres are Sebi Chris and Matt Timoko. So Weeks moves into 5-8. Sanders at halfback. Up front, Horsburgh and Tarpany. Starling is the hooker. So the back row is now Roddy and Sasungi with Morgan Smithies in jumper number 16, but playing the role as lock. The home side of the Gold Coast Titans, they desperately need to start winning some footy games as well. It's been a disappointing start. They've only won two games as we go into this round. Both Furmore and Filthy Phil Sami both celebrating milestones out here today.
1: Yeah, 150 for Philip Sami and 100 for Bo Furmore. And both of them just at the Titans. So yeah. Massive.
2: And Bo Furmore, he seemed to be on a trajectory and then something... I don't know, he seemed to fall off that radar.
0: Yeah, he was certainly in that chat for Origin, wasn't he? And, you know, I think he had a couple of injuries. Obviously, the affairs of the Gold Coast Titans, the club themselves, it plays a lot in how you go as a player, as an individual, how your team is going, and he's been set back. But I think they have a wonderful opportunity here, Titans, milestone games, a lot to play for. Canberra wounded, but... You know, beware the wounded Raiders. You know, yeah. Sticky, what he's like. He'll have this team up for it. He's already made a few changes looking for some spark. None bigger than KO Weeks moving to 5-8. So, big game. I'm leaning towards the Titans, but not with much confidence.
2: What about you, Millie?
1: I've actually got confidence in the Raiders. Yeah, I think this is, you know, I guess they're a little bit of the underdogs with the understrength team, and I think they'll do really well.
2: All right, our referee is Grant Atkins, and we are just about underway. It's a beautiful day in paradise, Cbus Super Stadium, and we get underway. Gold Coast Titans kick off, and it's a deep one too, into the in-goal area, taken by Laurie, given to the freckle, Corey Horsburgh. He flies in off the back fence, and he's brought down 10 metres out. Let's check out with the atmosphere. Down on the sideline for Bob Jane Teamart's, one of my oldest radio mates, Liam Flanagan. How are you, Flano?
3: Oh, good afternoon, Team Maroon. It might be nice from where you're sitting, but, mate, there is a swirly breeze. There's scattered showers. It's going to be an interesting weather-wise afternoon. Keep an eye on the high balls from the halves. It might be a nightmare afternoon for the wingers and the fullbacks, because this breeze inside Cbus Super Stadium is anybody's guess.
2: Okay, good on you, Flano. Here's Horsburgh once again up toward the halfway line, met by Furmore. And Starling will get into dummy half. The Green Machine won the minor premiership last year, but it hasn't been the start they would have wanted for 2026. That kick is from inside the 40 wide.
0: We'll have to get confirmation from our man Liam Flanagan on the sideline, but I think Sticky, he's got us all. It looked to me in that first set that KO Weeks was actually at fullback, not 5-8. So a little bit of silly buggers from the Raiders coach.
2: Here's Filthy Phil Sami. And... gets up and plays it back. Lockie Ilias now at his third NRL club, takes it on his own and gets brought down by Starling with the help there of Sebi Chris, Teddy's own side of the halfway line. Then it goes to Furmore. Oh, he almost got through. He had Randall in support right on the halfway line on tackle 4. And to the left side now, it's Ilias. Ilias looks to offload. He's dropped it. It's picked up. Referee says play on, no. Knock on Lockie Ilias. Canberra Raiders will get the ball. 90 seconds gone. Beacon Trade scoreboard. And the Gold Coast Titans and Canberra Raiders are nil all.
0: He almost had a little bit too much time there, Lockie Ilias. Showed inside, was looking for support on the outside. Had that ball out in front for a long time. And it's always a bit risky there in his position in first grade. Players know where the ball is. They'll make contact and try and jar it loose. And an early error there for the Gold Coast 5-8.
2: So Laurie feeds that scrum. And it ends up with Corey Horsburgh, the second angriest man in rugby league behind Jack Hetherington. Starling gets into dummy half, and to the left he goes. And that went out to Weeks. And he got the pass away then to Timoko. Just his own side of the halfway line. Starling again. Smithies. Sanders. Now Laurie. Seb Chris. Gets it away to Stewart. Tries to cut back in and he's taken by Brimson. Two and a half gone. Beacon Trade scoreboard. It's nil all. Chris at dummy half. And then Laurie. And then Morgan Smithies again. He's 30 metres out. Of course you can text us anytime. 0457 10 1049. Sanders again. That looked just a little bit forward, that one. On the 20-metre line, getting up to play it back. It's Sasungi on tackle five. Across now for Sanders. He kicks out to the right side where Jed Stewart is. Up they go. Oh, filthy Phil Sami. Millie Elliott takes it beautifully.
1: Yeah, it was a great take there by Philip Sami. But a great position now that the Canberra Raiders find themselves in. It's second tackle and they're still in the inside 10 of the Titans. So there we go. And the Titans have just made an error.
2: Oh,
1: so
2: dear, oh dear.
1: A full attacking set in good ball for the Raiders.
2: So the Gold Coast Titans have made a mess of it about 3 metres out. Harvey Norman replay. Where they're doing great deals on the AH Beard mattresses at the moment. Let's have a look at this.
1: Ooh.
2: Fermor played it.
1: It was a play the ball error from Fermor.
2: Okay, so
0: a bit untidy there from Gold Coast to start. Their first opportunity with an error from the 5-8 lock on Ilias, and then there on play two, coming out of their own end, just gifting Canberra great field position.
2: As left side they go, and that's Sasungi, 3 metres out, four gone, Beacon Trade scoreboard nil all. Starling at dummy half, gets it away to Smithies. Smithies goes for the line and brought down there about 2 metres out. He'll get up and play it back again. Now back toward the centre they go. Sanders offloads. Sasungi, he's going to score. He's over the line, claiming a try. Well, it didn't take him long. Sasungi scores for the Green Machine.
1: I was just about to say, Sami Sasungi is one of the most versatile players in the game. I said, say something. I reckon he'll score this set. And he took the first carry. They shifted over to the right. And it was just a simple play off Sanders.
2: Yeah.
1: Sanders, and it was that block play through the front door and a one-on-one tackle and beautiful try.
0: Yeah, it was great footwork. He spent a lot of time this season in the centre position. This time he's making those skills work in the middle of the field. Little out ball, just gets you on the outside of power for the Gold Coast Titans. And you know, Titans have no one else to blame from where they are but themselves. A play three error in good field position from Lockie Ilias and that early error in the play to ball by both Moore. You just can't gift good opposition, great opportunities early in the set because they'll make you pay.
2: 92% Pertec kick predictor. On-field drama, yes please. Worksite drama, no thank you. Drama resistant since 1980 is Pertec. And of course, Beacon Trade backing tradies with all the lighting, fans, switches and electrical for the job. Beacon Trade, let's make light work. Shifty Schifano and the boys down there at La Perouse have texted in, said please congratulate Millie on our behalf. Honestly, her head's big enough, Shifty. Her ego is big enough. Here comes Sanders now, and it's right over the black dot. So the Green Machine lead the Gold Coast 6-0 as Triple M rocks the footy.
4: 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The experts in air.
3: Yeah, you're spot on about that, Wade. Tricky Ricky pulled one on everybody. Kyo Weeks, the fullback in the number one, is playing the position, which means Dane Laurie is playing the six in the number 15 jumper. Josh Hannay will not like that start. He preached consistency all during the week, says that's what this team needs to show. And that first couple of sets is more reminiscent of the early part of the season for this team where they were just mistake-ridden.
2: We give Liam Bob Jane T-marks. Present Liam Flanagan on the sideline. Man about town up around Broadbeach. Played back now to Starling. And then Disco Joe Tarpany is met by Fermor. Six gone. 6-0 Canberra. Starling again. Then Laurie. And now they find themselves about 25 metres out from their own line. Getting up to play it back there is Roddy. Starling again. Then Horsburgh. Oh! AJ Brimson hit him, and so too Fermor. Can the Gold Coast fashion a win here somehow today? Back now for Sanders to kick from deep inside the 40. He's got Keanu Kinney on his bike. It finds touch 29 metres out. So this will be a Gold Coast Titans ball.
0: A little bit of pressure there from the Gold Coast on the kicker. Forced him to the kick to the angle that he didn't like, came off the side of the boot and wasn't as deep as he wanted. But if he got the strike right, he definitely had Kinney out of position. So something there for the young Canberra halfback to keep an eye on.
2: And Verrills, and then Sami. Expert comments from Wade and Millie Elliott, thanks to Seabus Super. And Sami will get up and play it back to Verrills. Left side it goes Ilias. Ilias to Furmore. And Bo Furmore just over the halfway line. Verrills again, and then to the centre for Kinney. Oh, he's almost through. And brought down by Starling on tackle five. And then Verrills out of dummy half again. Gets it away to Ilias. That's been touched by a Canberra player. Keanu Kinney moves in, takes it forward. And is he called six again? That tackle count. Okay, off the head. So there we go. Tackle count doesn't restart. Ilias kicks.
1: Oh,
2: it's plucked out of the air by Dane Laurie. He's away from one and two and three. He needs support. And look who's beside him, Weeks. But he doesn't get the pass away. And Dane Laurie's going to get up and play it back to Weeks. Then it goes to Sasungi. Uh-oh, Timoko's got a bit of room to move here. And brought down in a good tackle by the Gold Coast Titans defence there from Jojo Fifita. Then a dummy half, then Sanders, then Simi Sasungi, the try scorer once again. Eight gone, Billy. I haven't seen anything from the Gold Coast yet.
1: No, they haven't thrown too much at the Raiders, but Raiders once again in great position here as Joe Tarpany takes a dominant run up the middle of the field.
2: Brought down by Randall, and he's going to get up and play it now 25 metres out. That pass went to Sanders. Sanders takes them on. Tackle five now, 15 metres out. And they go to the short side. Sasungi once again kicks it through, and they're just going to let it roll over the dead ball line. So 20 metre restart for the Gold Coast Titans. 8.5 gone. It's the first thing that's gone their way.
0: Yeah, very typical Canberra play here. They're happy to play risk versus reward. They go the short side on last tackle, ends up in the hands of Sasungi, which, to be honest, isn't a bad play. Everything he's touched this season has turned to gold. Just got the kick a little bit heavy there. First real breather for this Gold Coast team. Seven tackles set. They need to complete here and get to a good kick.
2: So now this is Brimson. I thought Horsburgh got him high. He did. So Gold Coast Titans get a penalty right on the halfway line. We'll have a look at that on the Harvey Norman replay. Don't miss a further 10% off Australia-made AHB and mattresses at Harvey Norman. Now conditions apply. And Campbell finds touch. Not a lot in that. That's
1: touch.
2: Very soft. That is very soft.
1: Very soft.
2: We know you've got more in your Corey Horsburgh. Fire up,
1: make
2: son.
1: Make it worth it.
2: Yes, indeed. Here's Furmore. And he's going to play it 15 metres out. Referee Grant Atkins wants him to play it again.
0: I love that from Millie. Like, if you're going to give away a penalty,
2: make it worth it.
1: Oh, you'd be filthy as a front rower.
2: Here we go. Kinney. Fifita. Quick hands. Oh, it's knocked on by Falmani on the wing. Falmani's knocked it on with the line wide open. Honestly, I could have scored that. I could have scored that way.
1: That's a big call, but it's probably true. There was absolutely nobody in front of him. Tamale had to take the centre there, and there was no one in front. 5 metres to go, and he just puts his hands up and, I don't know, knocks it on.
0: Yeah, listen, it's not ideal. The finish there for the Gold Coast Titans, another error.
1: That was a try gone begging.
0: Yeah, it was, definitely. But if anything, a positive for the Titans. They know when they execute their shape, they can create opportunities. They just need to focus on that because the folks on the other side, Maroon, they're in some drama.
2: Yes, indeed. Ball is played to Starling, and it comes across to the centre of the park for Jed Stewart. Canberra 6, Gold Coast 0 on the Beacon Trade scoreboard. 10.5 gone. Starling out of dummy half. Almost caught them napping, and Moran moves in to stop him with the help there of Randall. Now, Corey Horsburgh has had the haircut, especially for the occasion. I don't know where he got that done at. Queen Beanne Tafe. And from inside the 40 now, the kick is by Sanders. It goes past Keanu Kinney. And Kinney goes back to pick that up right on his try line and comes back to the 10. Tries to step and is brought down by Sasungi and so to Sanders, thinking that maybe Kinney knocked it on. No, he's okay. Campbell there and Jojo Fifita. And he's going to play it about 12 metres out.
1: Queen Beanne Tafe.
2: Well, it's a pretty rough haircut, isn't it? It looks like he's about to join the carnival. Now the ball will be played by Sami. And this is Randall, former Newcastle Knights player. brought down about 22 his own side of the halfway line. Then Pusua Malawi, and then Morin. And he'll get up and play it with 12 minutes gone in this game. Triple M NRL, as always, is thanks to Ream Hot Water and McDonald's. And this kick on tackle five comes down for Weeks and brought down by Arana Howe. We'll check in with Flano very shortly on the sideline, see if there's anything doing. Here's Timoko. Oh, he's busted him. He's gone right through Matt Timoko. He may not even need support. Here he goes. He's only got the fullback to beat. And Keanu Kinney does well to stop him. By gee, that's ordinary defence. 20 metres out on tackle two. Back in field to Sanders. Now it comes across to Dane Laurie. Laurie is brought down in a good tackle there by Lachlan Ilias. So it's tackle three, gets up and plays it back. It comes out the top and he shows it, goes on his own. And wrapped up by Morin, who'll go all day. But they're only 12 metres out on the fourth play. Short side, comes open, then Starling gets the pass away. It ends up with Sanders, quick hands to Weeks. Weeks spins out of the tackle. Oh, he goes again and gets a pass away to Sasangi. And Sasangi scores try number two for the Canberra Raiders. Simi Sasangi goes over 13 minutes and the Raiders lead 10-0.
0: Yeah, again, Canberra made the Titans pay for just cheap field position. It was a run from Timoko. Jojo Fifita got caught offside. He actually pulled out of the tackle. Just allowed Timoko to stroll straight through the ruck. Put the Raiders in great field position. Then on the end of it, some clever work out of dummy half. Starling jumps one side, get the markers to go, throws a long ball out to Smithies, turns it up to Sanders. Jojo Fifita again, it was the right play, but he had to come up with a tackle on KO Weeks. Instead, he gets into the broken field and finds that man again. Everything he touches, he's turning to gold. Sasangi gets a quick double inside 15 minutes, Mill.
1: Yeah, it could have gone either way, because we saw that try going begging up the other end from the Titans. It could have been an even ball game here, but it was that run from Timoko up the left-hand side where it just opened up the Titans' defence and they score on the back of it. That's what you said before. You can't give cheap penalties away for opposition, because they are just making them pay here.
2: Simi Sasangi scores two tries in the opening 13 minutes of this game. 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Special trade pricing and right across Australia, they got stores. Beacon Trade, let's make light work. 75% of Pertec kick predictor. And Ethan Sanders, of course, there's no Ethan Strange today, as we said earlier. Hosking, Noah Martin, Hudson Young, Papali'i. That kick is right over the black dot. Canberra 12 lead the Gold Coast 0.
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3: Oh, big Simi Sasangi. Millie threatened to call him for a big game. If she'd done it before the first try, we'd all be hailing her more than we already do. Two tries in the first 15 minutes. He's been unbelievable on that left edge. But Josh Hannay said during the week, it's a special weekend for Bo Fuma and Philip Sami with these milestone games, but it's only as special as how we play. And right now, I don't know how Bo and Phil would be about their milestone games the way the Titans have started this one.
2: There he is, Flano. He can walk into any bar, any coffee shop on the Gold Coast. Your money's no good here, they say to him. Here's Disco Joe Tarpany, met by Arana Howe. Canberra 12, Gold Coast 0. A few suggestions here on the text that we should be calling Ethan Sanders the Colonel, which I like. But that's KFC, and we're McDonald's people. That's the only problem. Here's Dane Laurie out of dummy half. Good set after points for the Green Machine. Just short of the halfway line. Starling gets it away to Morgan Smithies. And I tell you what, they've had all the ball too, haven't they? Let's have a look at this. They go out 40 metres out. This kick from Sanders by G, that's high. It's coming down. Oh, Keanu Kinney takes it beautifully. And then Tamale flops down on top of him about 6 metres out. But still, no sign of the Gold Coast in this game yet. As this ball is brought out by Fayamani. And then Phil Sami tries to take him on. Gets caught in a Malachi crunch and brought down by Roddy.
1: Canberra just seem to be doing all the little things right. 8 from 8 completions against the Titans, 4 from 7. So they're not doing anything flashy, the Raiders. They're just completing their sets and finishing them nice.
2: Now, Randall, Verrills.
0: It's a commentator's curse if I've ever seen it. Just as Millie says, Canberra's doing everything right.
1: They give away penalty on the fifth.
2: It happens all the time. Now Verrills, Morin, and Campbell, and he gets it away to Fifita. This is better. Fifita cuts through, throws a pass back to Campbell, and Campbell knocks it off. And
5: what do you want?
2: This will be a Canberra ball, so let's have a look at those completion rates. Canberra 100% at the moment, and the poor old Titans already 5 from 9 on Choice Hotel stats. So completion rates already down to 60% for the Gold Coast Titans, Wade-O.
0: Yeah, well, again, there's a half opportunity. Jojo Fifita, he cuts back on the inside, makes a half break, and you know, the offload was there, just got to execute it. And they've been their worst enemy at the moment. They put down a certain try, which, you know, would have evened up the game, and just there they start to make inroads again and hurt themselves, invite Canberra into more good fields. All that lost ball there.
2: I think he, yeah, that's okay. Joe Tarpany, 17 gone, and Brayley getting ready to come into the contest for Canberra. Starling, Horsburgh, then Sanders almost through, and they stop him. Arana Howe, about 12 metres inside Gold Coast territory. Starling again, Corey Horsburgh, Dane Laurie. Laurie sends one underneath there for Sebi Chris, who's about 30 metres out on tackle four. And now Morgan Smithies, then Sanders. He gets it away to Weeks. Here we go again. Tim McCall finds Tamale on the wing, and they do well to bring him down, thanks to Jojo Fifita. It's the last play in this set for the Raiders. Sanders from 20 metres out kicks it in toward the post. Up they go, batted back. Still alive, the green machine. Jed Stewart still tackle five. Starling now. Starling goes through, puts an awkward kick, a clumsy kick, but it's picked up by Fayamanu for the Gold Coast Titans. 18 gone, Canberra 12-0, Millie.
1: Yeah, Jaden Brayley has just taken the field. He's on in the 13 jersey, but he come off the bench. Tommy Starling is on as well, so it looks like Jaden Brayley is playing a little bit of lock.
2: So, expert comments, C-Bus Super, Millie Elliott and Wade Graham. The ball is played then to Ilias. And Millie can, of course, be heard on the Triple M Rush Hour, 4 to 6 every afternoon in New South Wales. And if you're listening in Queensland, you can get it on the Listener app if you don't like the Rush Hour that's on up there in Queensland, which you probably do. No one blame you if you didn't. There's the ball kicked through by Campbell from inside the 40, but it's taken beautifully on the full there by Tamale. Back to the 20, back to the 30 before he's met by Randall. It's all the green machine at the moment.
1: It is. And just to add to what you said, if anyone wants to hear Maroon speak, he's on every single show that Triple M hosts. So if you get sick of him, we're very sorry.
2: Yeah.
1: Send in a complaint.
2: Yes, do it now. 0457 101049. Now, Sebastian Chris is on the halfway line. 19 gone. Starling and Horsburgh. No, he gets it straight away to Brayley. Brayley to Morgan Smithies. And then he's brought down by Arana Howe. Starling and the Freckle, that's Corey Horsburgh. The Freckle gets out of a tackle, gets a pass away. No, referee tells him to play it. Don't make him angry, for God's sake. Then a dummy half, Starling, Sanders, Brayley. And stopped by Fasul Mala'awi on tackle four. And then Horsburgh again, Dane Laurie. And then to Roddy, who's brought down about 19 metres out on tackle five. Starling, and then it goes to Sanders. This is a good kick. Up they go, and Jed Stewart takes it on the full and then knocks it on. And it's picked up by AJ Brimson. This will be play on. Great stuff from Brimson. And we'll give him the McDelivery well-played moment to AJ Brimson to get out of the in goal there. Bo Fermor now. It always does seem, Wade-O, that the Gold Coast side, even when they do win, they seem to take longer than other teams to warm into the game.
0: Well, I can't speak for past performances, Maroon, but certainly they're their own worst enemy in today's game. All the pressure they're under, they're putting on themselves. Yeah, get into the rhythm here, trade a few sets, and just start winning back this field position.
2: Now, Weeks for the Raiders, who's already cut them open a couple of times. And brought down about 15, his own side of the halfway line. Brayley goes to dummy half. No, I beg your pardon, it's Sanders. And then Tamale shrugs out a one. Randall brings him down. Two more games tonight, Parramatta and the Warriors. And then on the Triple M network, Roosters and Broncos. So That game will be live on the Triple M you are listening to or via the listener app. I don't know who's calling that one. Flano might be able to tell me that. Here we go again. Weeks out of dummy half. He's gone right through. 20 to go, 10. Beautiful individual performance in this game so far. And he is rewarded for a try, a solo try, an absolute pearler for KO Weeks. And they go up 16-0 on the Beacon Trade scoreboard.
0: Well, as Millie said earlier, Canberra, nothing flashy or fancy, just playing the field position and taking their opportunities. KO Weeks, one of the most explosive players in the NRL. He recognises the short side. The Titans are a man down. He accelerates. Great work from Tommy Starlings. Just to get those markers interested enough. So KO Weeks was in a foot race with the A defender. He's too quick. That battle, he wins 10 times out of 10. And even when he got in the clear there, he probably had some options on the inside with Kinney covering from the back, who's a live wire himself. But you know, my favourite saying in the NRL, Maroon, is just pin the ears back, mate. He saw that corner post, pinned them back, scored the try for his team.
1: So good, and love him in that fullback position. I know he did get named into play 5-8, but he's so deadly when he's up the back and he's just sniffing around the ruck. He saw that short side, like you said, Wado, and he created that overlap and went himself. It was all him.
2: Now, the Pertec kick predictor from the sideline, 42%.
1: Did you ever kick any goals from the sideline, Maroon?
2: You know, now that you mention it, in 1976, I kicked the winning goal from the sideline.
1: Oh, lie.
2: Against Zetland.
1: Lie.
2: Waterloo Oval in front of the Tony Zalatell grandstand.
1: It was a moment. The more you're adding to that, the more I know it's a lie.
0: It was a midfield, but not a senior.
1: In an under-10s mod game.
2: It was the sideline with the mud. I had to place the ball in the mud.
1: Oh,
2: here we go now. Sanders from the sideline. Straight and strong. No good. Canberra 16, Gold Coast 0 as Triple M rocks the footy.
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3: It is choose your own adventure down that left-hand side for the Raiders in this first half. Kaya Weeks putting on an absolute clinic. Titans need to make a move, and they've done that. A double change. Cooper Bye and Mo Fotowaker both into the game for their first hit out. So expect to see some more punch through the centre for the Titans in this next 15 minutes.
2: Okay, 23 minutes gone. Canberra 16, Gold Coast 0 on the Triple M Beacon Trade scoreboard. Horsburgh plays it to Laurie. And then Jetty Stewart comes in. And is brought down by Fasul Moloawi. There's Mo Fotowaka now getting involved in the action. By the way, the call team tonight is led by Emma Lawrence. Here's Simi Sasungi, 22 metres out. And then played to Weeks. It went to Tim O'Koh. He's going to die. He's given him nightmares. And this time, Arana Howe manages to stop him. Played it to Weeks. Tackle count restart. Short side for KO Weeks. He is just cutting to shreds. And he'll be pulled down there by Jojo Fafita. Run meter's already 90 for KO Weeks on the Choice Hotel stats. Here goes Horsburgh, Laurie, and then out to Roddy. And at the play the ball, it's Starling on tackle two, then Brayley, and then Morgan Smithies. And Smithies will play it back to Starling again. Weeks comes out then from Sasungi to Timoko. And he'll be stopped by Manu, who unfortunately bombed their only chance at a try. Starling, Sanders, Laurie, here's Sebi Chris, tries to step inside Brimson, and he and Lachlan Ilias team up to stop him 10 metres out. Last play of the set, the green machine. Now it comes back for Sanders. He's going to kick out to that sideline once again. Up they go, taken beautifully by filthy Phil Sami, and he's brought down 10 metres out, Mildred.
1: Yeah, great take once again. Sanders loving that right-hand side for the Raiders, kicking that way for the second time in a row. But Philip Sami, he is on.
2: And then it's played to Kinney and AJ Brimson. Just getting 0457101049. Michael Winder says, I was there that day when you kicked that goal. It didn't quite go the way you said, but it was in front of the Tony Zalatell grandstand.
0: So we established that it was a mod field.
1: Yeah.
0: Was the post at least the right side or the little post? No, the little size post?
2: When I was a kid, you played on the full field no matter how old you were.
1: Oh, God. That's the truth.
2: That is the absolute truth. Here's the ball back now to Campbell. Kicks. That is the truth, guys. You know what? It'll surprise you. I am lying about kicking that goal. But you had to play.
1: So we caught him out in another lie, so he's got to say something else that makes it a little bit impressive.
2: That is the truth. When I was a kid, everyone played on the same size field. Now, what's going on here? Penalty gone against the run of play here on the Harvey Norman replay. So I don't know what... Is a Canberra player come from offside to take possession of the ball?
0: They do get this... right a lot of the time the NRL. You see Sasungi there, he's not caught behind the play of the ball, he's just lurking behind the markers, and then there's an offload, finds him. This is the first real opportunity the Titans have in a long time down here in good field position. You know, just a result. Get for a good set, get a good kick up, will give them so much confidence because they haven't been in this game at all really.
2: Now Campbell, and then to Bay. Cooper Bay is going to play it about 22 metres out. Verrills again, Mofor to Waka, then to Ilias, Bo Furmore. He charged onto it, but Roddy got to him. And this is going to shock you, he's dropped it. And the Gold Coast Titans get a penalty. I'm not joking, maybe they should kick for goal.
6: He caught the ball behind the player.
7: He can challenge a strip.
2: Okay, they're going to challenge it. He's thinking about it, Starling. He's thinking about it. Illegal strip, says referee Atkins. It's a 2-on-1 strip. I don't know why you would challenge it.
0: I think
1: Joe Boddy did have his hand on that ball, so I don't think they would have won the challenge if they had of.
2: Now, here's Verrills, then Mofor to Waka. Oh, he's going for the line. Sasungi gets under it and saves the day once again. Or is it a try? No, he's held up. He's held up. Harvey Norman replay. This could be a try.
7: No try.
2: No try, says referee Atkins, but we'll have a look at this. And Mo doesn't look confident.
0: Some nice bruising on his neck, Big Mo.
2: It looks like a big love bite. I thought it was a love bite.
1: Oh, could be.
2: Maybe he's been to the movies.
1: It's a mixture of both.
2: Maybe it is a mixture of both.
6: I feel like he's still in possession at this point.
2: Sasungi manages to just turn him on his side.
6: The ball is still up at this stage. We're now cycling through camera angles.
0: He doesn't look confident.
1: He's ready to play the ball. It was a no try from the ref, but yeah, it looks like it's been held up there. Four Raiders players scramble to get in and around and under the ball.
6: The ball still remain up, and the referee blows his whistle. Decision made.
2: Okay, so this won't be a try, and Mo Fortuwaka will play it.
0: You know what it looks like? It looks like he's got the cupping, you know, from the massage.
2: Yeah.
0: That's what he's got. It's on his neck, so he must have had a stiff neck the last few weeks.
1: Maroon would know what that's like. He's an athlete, so he gets that all the time. Acupuncture.
2: All that stuff, yeah. Well, see, I didn't play it like you two when you were growing up, played on a little small mod field. I probably would have played NRL if I played on a smaller field. Brimson and Sami! And Phil Sami goes over in the sideline. So they work it to the left side of the field. Brimson got it away to Phil Sami. And in a celebration game of 150 for the Gold Coast Titans, filthy Phil Sami goes over and brings them back into the ball game.
0: Yeah, it's a good reward for Sami. His team, they might have been a little bit indifferent for this first 30 minutes, but he certainly put his hand up, defused a couple of great bombs down his own end defensively, and this time the finisher that we've known him to become over the years to cough up 150 games. It's nice backline movement. AJ Brimson just does enough to get Stewart a little bit interested, and Sami, he doesn't need much room to work. He's a great finisher and a great hit back there for the Titans, Milt.
1: Yeah, it was great attack from the Titans from a set start. Honestly, not great defence from the Raiders, but looked like it almost looked like Dane Laurie was a little bit out of position there, obviously not playing in the halves too often, and they just got the overlap really easy on the outside. AJ Brimson getting quick hands to the wing. Phillip Sami, what a nice try. 150 games.
2: Yeah, 150 games, 75 tries. 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From the sideline here for Campbell, 50%, says the Pertec kick predictor. And need him to convert this. Moves in 50%, says the Pertec kick predictor. Well, it's straight. If it's long enough, he's kicked it. 16-6 as Triple M rocks the footy.
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3: Phil Sami, try number 75 in his career. We know he's Wollongong bound next season heading to the Dragons, but he has reportedly been unashamed in his desire to break the club try-scoring record that is held by Anthony Don with 85. So that try puts him within 10 of equaling the record. He's got 16 games after this one to try and leave as the all-time leading try-scorer for the Gold Coast Titans.
2: Okay, and Anthony Don is listening to our call now, the Grafton Ghost. Sure, hope you're doing well.
1: What a legend, Anthony Don.
2: Good bloke.
1: He's one of the best. One of the best.
2: And here we go now. Fayamaini gets up and plays it back to Verrills for Bay.
5: Tackle three, Jaden.
2: Okay, yeah. Brayley's bleeding from the ear.
0: Oh, that's not a good one. That means he's obviously had a little bit of cauliflower in there from years of rubbing his head up against other players in the wrestling room. And
2: yeah.
0: Just this burst maroon. That's some of the joys of the greatest game of all.
2: That's right. That's why a lot of footy players got rough ears.
1: What do you even do there? Wipe it off, put a bit of Vaseline on. And now that he's back.
0: It doesn't tickle either.
1: Yeah,
2: right. You know Hindy loves ears, doesn't he, Nathan Hindy?
1: He has got an ear fetish, Hindy. He's an odd guy.
0: Food fetish or ear fetish?
1: Both of those.
2: An ear fetish.
1: Yeah. A few fetishes, to be honest. He's sicko.
2: Verrills and Bay once again, and taken to Starling, but he got the pass away. Verrills for Sumalaawi, calling them inside. Here's Jojo for Fita, and brought down by Timoko. 35 metres out. They're staging a comeback here, the Gold Coast Titans. Don't go anywhere. Campbell gets it away to Big Tino, who's brought down. And he'll get up and play it on tackle three, 32 metres out. Here's Marcus Bay again. Then it goes across. Marcus was his father. That's Cooper Bay, I beg your pardon. Marcus was the winger. Played back now to Kinney. And then Verrills gets it to Mo Fortuwaka. Bay again. Then Campbell. Then to Jojo for Fida. Oh, he just can't bust free of Timoko. Last tackle. 10 in from touch. And played then, it'll come across for Campbell to kick across the face of the uprights. Here they come, up goes Filthy Phil, doesn't get near it. Jed Stewart knocks it forward, taken by Brimson, and you're not going to believe this, AJ's in under the post. 16-10, the Titans are back.
0: Just that evening out the possession and field position, the Gold Coast, they showed early. They had the potential to create opportunities against this Canberra Raiders team, and here they go back to back. It was a good set, but he's here on last play. Campbell kicks across to that man, Sam, who have to double check he didn't get a fingertip to it. He's good in the air. But if it was all clean, it's a knock on from Jed Stewart. AJ Brimson pushing through, cleans up the scraps. I need to look at this again, Maroon. Just check his Sammy's fingers. I think there's a little bit of a glance.
1: Did it go back though? He did look like he was in front of Jed Stewart, so if he touched Jed Stewart, it could have gone back. I do think they'll have a look at it, but Wado, you called it. On that fifth tackle play, it was a slow play, the ball, but you were calling it. It had to go out to that left wing.
0: Just at an angle there, it looked clean. It looked clean.
1: Too many camera angles these days.
2: Just a suggestion. Here we go. They're going to take this off them, I think, because Phil Sami's knocked it into Jed Stewart, so it'll be a knock on Gold Coast. Gee, that's
1: Philip Sami. See, he wanted to score the try because he's on the. He wants to beat the.
6: Yeah. To this point. We're now looking at Phil Sami's left hand.
1: Phil Sami.
2: Here we go. Let's have a look on the Harvey Norman replay. Yeah,
6: the
2: there's
6: ball touches
2: no question.
6: Phil Sami's left hand. And goes forward into the Raiders player.
1: Oh, that's decision unfortunate. Unfortunate there. It was a great end to the set for the Titans. They've definitely worked their way back into this game.
2: So no try, no try. Beacon Trade scoreboard, Canberra 16, Gold Coast 6. Harvey Norman replay. AHB at Mattresses, 10% off at Harvey Norman. They are the mattresses to get if you want to get a family going, if you want to start something in the bedroom. Now, you've just got 0457 101049. The media manager that does answer his phone, Frank Barrett, has told you something, Wado.
0: He goes, Maroon, you're bang on. From when I was 4 year old playing in under eights, 1979 in Warwick, we played full field.
2: Yeah, that's exactly right.
0: What was he, 4 year old playing in the under eights?
2: Yeah.
1: Frankie Barrett, absolutely. I do not doubt. I believe every word he says, but I take it with a grain of salt when it comes out of Maroon.
0: He would have been wearing an Akuba back then, too.
2: There's Frankie.
1: And chewing on a piece of straw.
2: That's why me and Frankie are tough hombres. Now, this is Brayley over the halfway line, getting up to play it back to Starling. And then to Sanders from 45 metres out. Up goes a kick. It's coming down. Oh, Fayamanu takes that one. So still Canberra 16, Gold Coast 6. 9 minutes left in the first half. And Bob Jane T-Marts, of course. 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Then Sami. And then across for Lockie Ilias, who puts a fend on, but he ran into Morgan Smithies. And then Brayley brings him down. And he'll play it to Verrills. Sami once again. And Horsburgh tackles him. 11 their own side of the halfway line. 10 points the difference. Verrills, Kinney, and then it went to Campbell, who got the ball away to Howe. Last play. Notice that either of you said sorry about calling me a liar, but that's okay. No, there's Campbell.
0: You admitted it.
2: There's Campbell.
1: You were lied in the first place, saying you kicked the field goal from the side. Sorry, the goal from the side to win the grand final. Like, that was all a lie.
2: I'm just an insecure little guy. That's what we do. Desperate people do desperate things. Here's Dane Laurie. Here's Jed Stewart, and Stewart will get away from one. Oh, then he's not having his best game, Jed. He's normally very reliable. This is picked up by Furmore.
0: Again, that was Philip Sami in the tackle, knocking that ball loose. I tell you what, say whatever you want about the Gold Coast Titans in this first half, but Philip Sami on his milestone match, he's having a red-hot crack.
2: So now Sami plays it. Ferrells is there again. Then it goes across to Bay. And then it'll end up in the arms of Mofo Tawaka. Then it'll come back in field. Ends up in the hands of Tino. Beautiful ball away. But Lachlan Ilias can't handle it and will play the knock-on. The pass just didn't stick. 7 minutes left in the first half. Bob Jane T-Marks, we better check out if anything's happening on the sideline with Flano.
3: Yeah, gentlemen, Morgan Smithy's just coming to, and Millie, apologies, ladies. Morgan Smithy's just coming off for a breather. Joseph Tarpany, the skipper for the Raiders, back into the game. The question you could ask here this afternoon on the Gold Coast is, where the bloody hell, Lara Bingerstyle, are the Titans supporters? Because this place is decked out in the Canberra green. They have travelled en masse from the nation's capital. I understand why you want to get out of that joint. But they have turned up in big numbers. It is definitely a Raiders home ground.
2: And thank you very much, Flano. Yeah, I was wondering where the crowd are.
1: They're probably at the beach or something.
2: Well, but see, you could have the same argument here in Sydney. We've got lovely beaches as well.
1: No, but it's a bit warmer on the Gold Coast, so they're probably at the beach all year round.
2: Well,
1: they just don't really care about footy on the Gold Coast.
0: To be fair, Rubino, it is a bit of a nightmare to get to.
2: In and out of, yeah.
1: It's like 15 minutes from the beach.
0: But there's no public transport. You've got to drive in and out of there. Well,
2: but you should
1: apply for mayor.
2: You've got to kind of pull up a few blocks away and walk the rest of the way.
1: Yeah, it's a long walk.
2: Here's Brayley. Brayley zigs and zags, and they're all half cut by 3 o'clock on the Gold Coast. Ball comes back inside now again to Sanders from 40 metres out. Tackle five, up it goes. Kinney flies in. Dane Laurie takes it, but he knocks it on. So 16-6, Canberra lead the Gold Coast. If your hot water needs replacing, go for the one that's steady, hot and strong. 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
0: Brayley here getting sent off in the blood bin. He's no good. Oh,
1: that's horrendous. Worse.
0: For all our listeners.
1: Is that a free... Is he just quickly changing his jersey and then he's back on? Yeah.
0: It's going to be an ongoing issue. Unless they can stop the bleeding.
1: It's not the jumper, it's the ear.
0: So they're playing with 12 men at the moment while he gets running repairs and a new jersey on the sideline. Straight back on. It's on the wing.
2: Now, he's out there in a fresh jumper, number 13, and That's a good question for those of us who have never been out there, is how many jumpers does a team carry on a trip away? Here's Mo Fortuwaka, Campbell, oh, he almost cut through. They're there or thereabouts now, the Titans. Gets up and plays it back to Kinney. Sends it across field to Cooper Bay. Puts it in reverse. Goes right through. Comes to the 20. Comes to the fullback. And Weeks brings him down. And you wouldn't believe it. He knocks it on. The son of Marcus Bay knocks it on. And there's another try. I would count that as three tries gone begging from the Gold Coast
1: absolutely,
2: side.
1: Absolutely, Maroon. It was a beautiful run there by Bay. He just bumped off Starling, bumped off Big Red, and he went all the way through. He's looking for support. Nice ball transfer there, and I don't know if he tried to offload on the ground or if he just lost control of it, but tell you what, they were only a few metres out there. They would have been in perfect position, 10 out, to put a nice try in before half-time.
2: Beacon Trade scoreboard, Canberra 16, Gold Coast 6. And now the Raiders work it out from their own end once again. 20 metres out, played to Weeks. And then this is to Marley. We'll get up and play it to Starling. Disco Joe Tarpany. Up toward the halfway line for Joe. And then Sanders over the halfway line. Simi Sasungi, that's better defence. And about 9 metres inside Gold Coast Titans territory. Tarpany once again, flops one out the back to Starling. Then Dane Laurie's been good tonight, or today. 15 metres inside Titans territory and centre field. This is Sanders. Up goes the kick, coming down. Oh, it ricochets off the back of a Raiders player. This will be play on. It comes across from Brayley to Atamari Otter, and he's tackled. Last tackle. Oh, I tell you what, they got lucky there, the Gold Coast Titans, because it came off the back of a Raiders player off the kick. It was Tamale, straight into the arms of Brayley, who gets it away to Atamari Otter.
0: If we were a penalty over here, Maroon, Atkins has said that the Titans players formed the wall of protection around, so Tamale couldn't contest the kick. Big two and a half minutes here for the Titans. They've showed that they can compete and create opportunities, but if they let in another try just in the stroke of half-time, it's a big mountain to climb. We see an error on play two from the Raiders skipper, Joe Tarpany. Again, I know the Titans aren't leading on the scoreboard, but they're creating opportunities and they're finding confidence. If they can get the half time at 16-6, I think they'll take that as a win and back themselves in this second half.
2: All right, so very rarely do we see Disco Joe Tarpany make an error.
0: See, sticking his face on the side.
2: Oh. Yes.
0: Who would want to be a character?
1: Oh, I was just thinking that, honestly.
2: 0457 10 1049. Frankie Barrett, he is the only media manager that does respond.
1: He's an OG listener too.
2: Yeah. He says each player has two jerseys, you carry extras, and you can, in extreme cases, ask to wear a different number. So there you go. Here's Sami.
1: If there's any more blood on Brayley, he'll be in 26.
2: And when Frank Barrett was playing for Warwick, he was in jumper 47.
0: He was only 4 years old, but it was under eight, so he's a bit down the pecking order.
2: Here's Fortuwaka, Fasumala Awi, Campbell then, Keanu Kinney almost breaks three, but the back five from Canberra been good. He got up to play it, and the referee says play it now, Jojo Fifita. Campbell has it now. It comes across to Mo Fortuwaka, and he's going to be brought down just inside Raiders territory on tackle five. Kick then from Campbell right on the halfway line. 70 seconds left in the first half. That ball is taken beautifully by Tamale.
1: I know what you mean, Wado. The momentum definitely has shifted, and it has been Titans. They just haven't been able to capitalise on their opportunities. I'd love to see in the second half Jaden Campbell step up and take more of an organisation role, because it does still look a little bit one out at the moment from the Titans. They definitely need someone to just steer him around the park a bit. Looks like Ilias is doing that job a little bit more than Campbell.
2: Okay, Ollie Pascoe out there now for the Gold Coast side. 40 seconds left in the first half. Matty Otta is brought down by that kid Pascoe. He's not much of him. Short side Sanders comes back to the open. Dane Laurie has gone right through. Gets a pass away. It ends up in the hands of K.O. Weeks. And he's brought down just a metre short. Great scramble from the Gold Coast Titans. They did everything they could to stop a try, and they did. But just a beautiful change of direction from the Canberra Raiders.
0: Oh, I love this play. If you remember back early in the season, the Bulldogs played Canberra, and they got them with this exact play. Halfback going around, sweeping to the short side, a dummy from the hooker, and then you play your fullback straight through the middle, and they almost created an opportunity there with that set play on half-time. Some desperate defence from the Titans to stop KO Weeks a metre out, but that was some crafty work from Canberra with that play, wasn't it?
1: Yeah, it was great. They obviously had it done to them from the Bulldogs. They thought, hey, that worked. We've got to try that one. And look, it didn't come off that time, but any closer, they would have got it.
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10: 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Her up. Yeah. Good Lord, eh? That sounds like you grew up in the 1940s when the war was on.
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2: Welcome back to Cbus Super Stadium, Gold Coast, Queensland, and the NRL as always on Triple M. Thanks to Ream and Maccas. We've got another game for you tonight, and that is the Broncos-Roosters game, live on Triple M and Listener, and Emma Lawrence will lead the call team for that one. So if you're working away, you're in the car, you want to hear the footy, Triple M or the Listener app. Wado, how'd you see the first half here?
0: Oh, it was a really fast start from the Canberra Raiders, capitalising on a couple of early errors from the Gold Coast Titans, just gifted them good field position. Tasungi was brilliant, opened up with two tries, and then KO Weeks doing what only guys like KO Weeks can do, exploiting a short side with that explosive speed and racing away for a try. But despite all that, you know, Gold Coast Titans, they go up the other end, they find points of their own, and they've created enough opportunity that I think at half time, Josh Henne won't be too displeased. He'll want to clean

0: they've certainly showed that they can create opportunity. So, listen, 16-6, plenty of footy to be played. This is wide open still.
1: Yeah, absolutely. Like you said, Wado, this could easily be a 16-all game. There's been tries that have been that have gone begging. Phil Samia has been outstanding in the first half, really just attacking every play. He's going up for every high ball. He's on the edge when it comes to that shift. And tell you what, it's definitely closer than I thought. The score might not reflect that, but it has been quite an even contest.
0: Well, whatever Philip Sami has in his water bowl at halftime, let him just spread that around for the rest of the Gold Coast team, because he has been a standout, a milestone game for him. He has been attacking this contest, and they need a few more guys to go with him.
2: Okay, halftime, Cbus Stadium at Seas. The Raiders lead the Gold Coast Titans 16-6. The Gold Coast Titans seem to be working their way back into this one, but the next 40 minutes will tell, and it's only a couple of minutes away as Triple M rocks the footy.
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7: Hey there, it's Stephen Zoyce with you. Melbourne Storm coach Craig Bellamy has assured the club he won't be stepping away from coaching, despite this week's shock diagnosis. Bellamy missed last night's post-match duties after the Storm's seventh straight loss. Footy boss Frank Panisi says it didn't stop him from calling the shots during the match.
8: Been a big week for Craig. It's been a few, couple of big weeks. So, with respect, he was never coming in tonight, win, lose, or draw. He's been through a lot with his family. So, I just think we gave him an opportunity just to not worry about tonight.
7: And North Queensland's Jeremiah Nanai has suffered another setback, leaving the field with a shoulder injury just 2 weeks after returning from surgery. The second rower hurt the same shoulder he had reconstructed, exiting early in the second half against the Bulldogs.
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7: 25 degrees at Cbus Super Stadium at halftime between the Titans and Raiders as Triple M rocks footy.
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1: Sanders offloads Sasagi. He's going to score. He's over the line claiming a try. Well, it didn't take him long. Sasagi scores for the Green Machine. Weak spins out of the tackle. Oh, he goes again and again and gets a pass away to Sasagi. And Sasagi scores try number two. Here we go again. Weak's out of dummy half. He's gone right through. 20 to go, 10. Beautiful individual performance in this game so far, and he is rewarded for a try, a solo try, an absolute pearler for KO Weeks. Ripson and Sami, and Phil Sami goes over in the sideline. 150 games, 75 tries. There's a Choice Hotel stat. In a celebration game of 150 for the Gold Coast Titans, Filthy Phil Sami brings them back into the ball game. Canberra 16, Gold Coast 6 as Triple M rocks the footy. Welcome back to Cbus Stadium on the Gold Coast, where it's halftime. Canberra 16 lead the Gold Coast Titans 6-0-4-5-7-10-1-0-4-9. Kingy the truck driver says, love the call. Big man, love Millie Elliott. Congratulations to her, but I especially love Wade Graham because he's a boy from the West like me. Where, what's the place called you're from?
5: Blacktown.
1: Blacktown, but no, it's more specific than...
5: Blacktown.
1: Is it?
5: Yeah. And well, I grew up right on the border of Blacktown and Doonside.
1: That's right. Yeah. And your old man's still working at Stonehenge or wherever it is. What's it called?
5: It's Stonecutters.
1: The Stonecutters.
5: He's out there working away, mowing the grass nights and early.
1: You still playing a bit of golf?
5: Listen, school holidays sort of wrecked my...
1: I think your microphone's not working.
6: Shut her off. Now I'm on.
1: There we go. What were you saying?
6: I tried to come in a couple of times. You're a good golfer here, aren't you, Wade?
5: It depends who you are comparing me against. To a lot of the guys I play with, I'm not that good.
6: Okay, but they must be really good then.
5: But to other
6: What's
5: guys,
6: your handicap?
5: Five.
6: Oh, come on.
1: That's pretty bloody good.
6: Who are you playing with? Tiger Woods?
5: No, I'm playing with a couple of guys who play off scratch. And
6: are you kidding me?
5: Yeah.
1: Do we know any of them?
6: Are they professional golfers?
5: No, playing off scratch doesn't mean you're professional.
6: But like, come
5: on. Like a serious guy.
6: If you're in single digits, you've got too much time on your hands. That's what I reckon.
5: Well, Millie, if you want to take a leaf out of my book and retire, you do have some excess time on your hands.
1: Yeah, I would think about that too, Mildred, after Thursday night. Now, mate, are you still playing at Cronulla?
5: I am. Well, not so much the last few weeks, obviously school holidays. It's better in my routine. But the kids are back at school now. Footy's back on the regular. So I'll be venturing down there a couple of times next week, I think.
1: That is everybody there is beautiful at Cronulla Golf Club, aren't they? Must be on your membership. You've got to be beautiful.
5: Cronulla in general is a beautiful club. I saw a study. And listen, I'm proud of Blacktown and where I come from. But Cronulla's the most popular place to live. Rated number one beach stretch in Australia.
1: Yeah, for beautiful people. I probably should move to Cronulla.
6: Well, you're the king of Little Bay.
1: I probably need to get down.
6: You've never actually been
1: with my
6: in the Little Bay. You've never swam in that ocean.
1: I have, of course I have.
5: When was the last time, Millie actually said this off air, we may as well get it on air, when was the last time you put your head underwater?
1: Well, because Christine had the shoulder done last
6: seven
1: Christmas,
6: years.
1: I didn't want to go without her, so I haven't been since, probably 6 or 7 years. I get in, but I don't stick my head under. Freaks me out a bit, so I leave my head above the water. Here the ball comes across now to Mo Fortuwaka. Let's go down to you on the sideline for Bob Jane, and here is Liam Flanagan.
7: At halftime, some injury news out of the Raiders. Joe Roddy's got a broken hand. Ricky's message to the team was just the field position from the first 20 in that first half. They choked them. He just wants more of that. The repeat, so the Raiders' focus will be on this field position in the second half. Meanwhile, in the Titans' room, not happy Josh Hannay. He gave them an absolute spray, said we're not the team we've been in the last couple of weeks. We need to work harder in defence and reduce the errors in attack.
1: Here's Fermor, and that's, of course, Liam Flanagan. Triple M Breakfast.
8: on the beautiful Gold Coast, just keeping the chair warm for when I get up there. And there's the ball kicked for Lachlan Ilias now. It's coming down. Oh, he lets it bounce. They let it bounce. And eventually with Jed Stewart, who is about 6 metres out. 1 minute gone, second half. Mitsubishi Triton scoreboard. Canberra 16, Gold Coast 6. And Weeks has it now. Yeah, I just never stick my head in under the water. I don't know why.
6: Yeah, look, I would say what I think.
8: Yeah,
6: I want to diagnose you with something, but I don't want to be offensive, so I'll keep my opinions to myself and tell you off air.
8: Sanders, Tim O'Call. And he's going to be brought down. I think a bully kid might have stuck my head under at Prince Alfred Pool when I was a kid. Now Starling is just short of the halfway line. Tackle 5. And then Brayley gets into dummy half, gets a pass away to Sanders from the halfway, and he kicks this straight down to Keanu Kinney. Canberra 16, Gold Coast 6 on the Mitsubishi Triton scoreboard. Here's Kinney. Oh, he ran into Laurie. He's really earning his keep today, Dane Laurie. And it goes out to Filthy Phil Sami, met by Chris and Atta Matty Otter as well. Two gone second half. And Ollie Pascoe in a dummy half. Got a little pass away then on to Brimson. Pascoe again. Left side to Tino for Sumala Awi.
5: It's a great name, Oliver Pascoe.
8: Yeah, it is, isn't it? Funny name for a footballer. Ollie Pascoe, Mo Fuatawaka. Pardon?
6: Sounds like a chef.
8: A chef, yeah. Last play. Back now for the kick from Campbell. And it'll be taken on the full by Tamale. 10 out from his own line. The Raiders start the charge back. You like to do a bit of cooking, don't you, Waito?
5: Yeah, in my free time, Marina, as we just spoke about, I've got a little bit of it. So I whipped a cookbook out every now and again.
8: Yeah.
5: Canberra, they started this second half with some real intent. I know Josh Hannay wasn't happy with the Gold Coast performance, but Sticky wouldn't have been happy with those opportunities Canberra allowed in the back end of that first half. So they're winning this field position battle. Sasungi carries hard over halfway.
8: Now here's Sanders. Then it went to Laurie. Joe Roddy, a broken hand. He'll take no more part in this game. And then for Brayley, who's met by Tino for Sumala. Well, of course, the Raiders got out to 16-0 early in the game, but Gold Coast have kept them honest since then. There's a kick from Sanders coming down and getting under it is Kinney, and Sebastian Chris has got him 3 metres out from his own line. He will then play the ball on to come back toward the middle for Fayamani.
5: Fayamani has come back on in his second half with that knee heavily strapped, known for his big carries out of the backfield. It'll be a big second half for him, obviously not 100%, but got to roll sleeves up and do the work for the team.
8: And now Bo Furmore, brought down by Laurie and Horsburgh. Pascoe for Suomala Awi up toward the halfway line goes Tino. And then at the play the ball, it's tackle 5. Campbell from inside the 40. This is a high kick, but taken quite easily by Tamale. So going into this game, of course, the Raiders have only won the 3, but the Titans need the points more. They've only won the 2 games this year.
6: Raiders have won the last 6 games when it's been Titans v Raiders, so
8: yeah,
6: definitely the dominant team. But like we said, they're under strength today. No Ethan Strange, no Hudson Young, Zach Hoskins, Savage, Papali'i, and now Roddy. He's out with a broken hand, so plenty of work to do for the Raiders.
8: Now Simi Sasungi over the halfway line, tackle 4. Played to Starling, then Brayley, Sanders, Dane Laurie, Sebi Chris, straight into them, and brought down 25 metres out. Tackle 5 says referee Atkins. Now it comes back to Sanders. He's got a kick from 29 out toward the wing, and up goes Jed Stewart, doesn't get near it, and it's a Gold Coast Titans ball. 9 out from their own line, Kinney gets up to play it back to Lockie Ilias, and then Furmore takes it forward. Mitsubishi Triton is the one with the 10-year warranty, 10 years cap price servicing, and 10 years roadside assistance now. 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It's a great car. 10-10-10, the great offer. T's and C's apply, and nothing can frighten a Triton. Brayley will get up and play it. And then Pascoe goes back to Campbell from inside the 40 again. This one virtually straight down the middle and taken by Weeks. And he's been good today, KO Weeks. 130 run metres already. Gets away from Jojo Fifita. Ducks under another one. And we all remember that Saturday a few weeks ago in Perth where he just dodged a lot of them and ran 80 metres.
6: What a game that was.
8: Wasn't it?
6: Up against the Rabbits. Just got up.
5: And the Rabbits, they almost still had a chance to win that game.
8: Now Sasungi, six gone second half. Starling to Tarpany. Sanders opens him right up. He's gone right through. They're not going to catch Ethan Sanders. And he scores another beautiful individual try. So a couple of individual beauties for the Raiders there. Sanders has done a great job. And they go up by 20 points to 6.
5: Great work here from the young halfback. All game. He's been happy to direct, get his team around the park and just distribute the ball. This time he took the sides, the big show and go, and fools everyone. It's off the back of the KO Weeks kick return, which got them in the good field position. They just lay one into the post. They set up that right-hand side for the shift. Here it is, the big show. Got Fomor. And actually, we see Cooper Bye in the background complaining about something. And we'll have a look at it because he did seem to stroll through there pretty easy. Here's the replay. Jaden Brayley stops the line. They're going to pull this one back.
6: Pull it back.
8: You're going to have to, yeah.
5: Listen, it was great work regardless from the young halfback. He got Bo Fermor all ends up with a show and go. But on that backhand replay, there's no doubt that Jaden Brayley, he stops in the line as a lead runner, interferes with Cooper Bye.
9: Okay, it's under review for obstruction.
8: This is one's going to be taken away. That's a clear case of obstruction on the Gold Coast Titans, number 15. And as a result, Harvey Norman replay.
10: Jaden Brayley here. He's required to run through space.
8: And Brayley
10: just stops in the line and denies an opportunity for Cooper Bye to slide. Ethan Sanders then takes that space. And there's a disadvantage. Decision made.
6: It did look a little bit too easy there for Sanders, but to Jaden Brayley's credit, he's usually playing hooker. And today he's running plenty of leads, taking plenty of hit-ups and distributing the ball as that lock forward.
5: It's funny, Mel, because we always talk about detail in your preparation and whatnot. If Rayleigh's, I know it's not his job, but if he just gets through the line, there's no guarantee that Cooper Bye gets there.
6: No.
5: Because the show and go was brilliant from young Sanders. But
6: a forward on a half two is definitely a mismatch there, like you said. And if at worst, it's a one-on-one tackle, quick play the ball, and who knows what comes off the back of that.
8: Now, Fermor inside the 30 and the Gold Coast Titans. It's no try, of course, as the guy's called. And now the Gold Coast Titans go on the attack. Lockie Ilias, Fasumala Awi. 19 metres out here, doing the world a good for the next home game if they can come back here. So Ollie Pascoe got it away to Mo Fortuwaka. 10 metres out, the tackle count restarts. It's played now to Pascoe again. First receiver Campbell gets it away to Kinney. Holds it, stands still, goes left. And Tarpany tries a one-on-one strip but can't get away with the football. Tackle two, seven gone second half. Pascoe again, Bye this time. He is brought down 5 metres out from the Canberra Raiders line and gets up and plays it back now. It comes out to Campbell. Campbell steps off the right again and runs into Disco Joe Tarpany. 5 metres out on tackle four. Now they go left. Mo Fortuwaka, Ilias. Is it a knockback? Yes, it is, says the referee. Gets up, gets the pass back to Pascoe. Straightens it up, but he's taken in a good tackle by Sasungi. Last play of the set is Kinney at dummy half. Campbell kicks for the in goal. Maybe Jojo Fifita was taken out of the action there. And Tamale manages to stay into the field of play. It's a McDelivery well-played moment there from young number two for Canberra, Tamale, and now Timoko once again.
6: Tell you what, even Ilias was surprised that the ref didn't call that a knock on. He stopped for a little bit and waited for the refs to blow his whistle, but they kept playing on, and it was a nice little chip into the dead ball from Campbell, and Tamale just gets out.
8: And Dane Laurie plays it back to Corey Horsburgh. 0457 10 1049. Clem from Wiley Park says, hang on, that's a good question, Clem. I'll come back to that. Is Sanders kicking from deep inside the 40? Bounces up for the fullback Kinney, and he comes back. Canberra 16, Gold Coast 6. Clem asks the question. Oh, hang on, Kinney's lost that. And Brimson's come in from an offside position. Hang on, this will be a knock on. This will be a Raiders scrum.
5: They're up and about, the Raiders. Some great contact. Laurie, I think, over the top. Nice and aggressive on the transition to the ground. Rattled that ball loose. Yeah, there it is. He's happy about it too. He gets his opportunity in the starting side with the loss of Ethan Strange before the kickoff. Certainly made his presence felt then. The heavyweight 5'8 Maroon mixing it up.
8: Yeah, anyway, it's a Canberra ball and they go immediately on the attack. I've got to come back to Clem's text. Don't let me forget. Weeks gets it away to Laurie. Here he is. Then Sebi Chris, brought down by Phil Sami. Canberra still 16-6, 9.5 gone. Second half on the Mitsubishi Triton scoreboard. Starling, Atamariota, 20 metres out. And Starling goes short, comes open, gets the pass away to Brayley. Brayley then gets it on to Tarpany. Tarpany straightens up and turns to pass and gets it to Starling. And then it comes out to Brayley. He gets it away to Sanders. Tamale on the wing. A beautiful Canberra Raiders try. They won't be taking that one away. That was lovely to watch. And the Raiders go up 20-6, Wade-O.
5: Yeah, no one plays second phase in the NRL as good as the Canberra Raiders. Once they sense that momentum, that weak point, they just flood the area. Here it is, an offload turn. Joe Tarpany under, bang, there it is, offload. Starling senses the space, gets a Brayley. Brayley back to Sanders, floats it over the top to Tamale. That's great football. That is Canberra Raider football right there. And they have their own unique style. Boy, they're fun to watch when they get it right, aren't they, Millie?
6: Yeah, absolutely. It was that forced error from the Raiders, the pressure that they had put on Kinney, the tackle from Dane Laurie and Jaden Brayley to really change the momentum there. And they went to the right, they went to Seb Chris, and it really just opened up with that second phase play. And they always play, they're always looking to shift once they get that offload, and that's what they did. Ethan Sanders, beautiful long Harbour Bridge pass to Tamale in the corner.
5: It's a tough pass, that one there, Maroon, because you know where the space is. He couldn't quite see Tamale, so you have to throw it over. Mills said the Harbour Bridge. You've got to throw it in, you know, where you think the runner's going to be, and it's a little bit of hope. It's like, just get it over there, and I'll trust that my winger's going to wrangle the ball in. And I know you're happy, you're keen to say this text, so
8: no, but
5: after
8: it's just,
5: this goal, what do you got for us?
8: Just let me get to this kick here. 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It's funny, we were just talking about Bunnings, and then Clem from Wiley Park texts in. Here's Sanders from the sideline. This one looks good if it's got the distance. He's kicked it. So, Canberra 22, Gold Coast 6 for Bob Jane T-Marts. Down to you, Flano.
7: With all the injuries the Canberra Raiders have got out at the moment, all the troops that are sitting in the casualty ward, the Titans expected a backs against the wall mentality. I don't think they quite saw it coming like this. Kyo Weeks at fullback, the opportunity that Dane Laurie's taken in his starting side, and what about Big Red in the middle? Corey Horsburgh, the second angriest man in the game, hasn't come from the field at this stage. He is leading the way through the middle for the Canberra Raiders, and Ricky is loving every second of it down on the sideline.
8: Thank you, Flano. Yes, Clem from Wiley Park says, hey guys, if I go to Bunnings now, can I still get a sausage? Well, I mean, how would I know, Clem? I don't know, but you're on your way to Bunnings, waiter. Do you know the answer to that?
5: I think isn't Bunnings sausage sizzle only on Sunday?
6: I think so, and it's not at all Bunnings. It's when they have, like, certain fundraisers and whatnot.
8: No, now you're giving that incorrect information.
6: Oh, well,
8: there.
6: If you know the answer, why don't you tell
8: them? It's at every Bunnings. It's on Saturday and Sunday, but I don't know if it's still on in the afternoon.
5: I'm not a Bunnings ambassador, man, so I don't know that. I just go when I get told to from the wife.
8: All right.
5: I need to fix this around now. Get down to Bunnings and sort it out, mate.
8: Okay, well, you can tell your wife the sausage sizzle, Clem. It ends at 4 p.m. Our producer, Dan Pettigrew, tells us. Ball is played now. It comes across to Sanders. And, Clem, that's not really a question for me. This comes down on tackle 5. Kinney takes it on the full. And Tarpany will tackle him. So, Canberra 22, Gold Coast 6.
6: I want to know why Big Red is the second most angriest player. Why is Jack Hetherington in front of him?
8: Because Jack Hetherington is just, he's always angry. He's always ready. He's always ready for a stink, isn't he, Jack Hetherington?
6: Is this the tunnel?
8: Well, remember that time he hid in the tunnel waiting for Reed Marnie? And now this is Ollie Pascoe. But there's a lot of occasions.
6: What about Lachie Lewis? Remember Lachie Lewis after halftime with
8: that was
6: Cody Greg Walker.
5: Cody Walker. The headlock on him. Yeah. Yeah. That was strange.
8: That was a strange.
6: The wrong person to do it to as well. Cody Walker.
8: Now last play, back it comes for Campbell to send this one down. Tamale takes it on the full. Canberra 22, Gold Coast 6, and he's met by the defence there of Randall. Then Sanders plays it. Then Weeks is stopped by Oli Pascoe. Clem, anything else you want to know about Bunnings, mate, just let me know. Here's Tim Ocko up toward the halfway line. People wanting to know now why you're going to Bunnings, Wade.
5: My clothesline collapsed. And it's not, you know, the traditional Australian clothesline. It's like a pulley system. I need to get the fence post and put into the ground as... anchor point, mate, for the other end of the police. you want to come and do it for me?
8: I'd be absolutely no use, mate.
6: He doesn't even wash his car or mow his lawn, so he has people that pick his own nose.
8: Sanders!
5: That's a great take from Kenny. Yeah. This is a big period here for the Gold Coast Titans. 25 minutes on the clock, still plenty of time. If they could be next in this game, the strike, well, they keep within distance of the Canberra Raiders, but if they could see it again... It could dangerously slip out of hands. And listen, Josh Henne wasn't happy at halftime. If it goes that way, he definitely won't be happy at full-time either, Maroon.
8: Now, here's Haas. Please, Haas on the field for Gold Coast. And then Campbell will kick from inside the 40. Over the head of... No, he does well, Weeks, to get back there and take that 10 metres out from his own line. And here he goes again. Can't bust him open this time. He's stopped by Lachlan Ilias.
6: Weeks just runs back like he's just chilling, like a jog almost. And he just changes pace so quickly.
8: Then...
6: Must be nice.
8: Darling, Sebastian Chris. And we're getting a lot of information through now about this Bunning sausage sizzle. Right side, Laurie. Brought down 10 metres inside Gold Coast territory. This game's gone down a notch just at the moment. Hopefully it'll come back, Starling. And then it went to Brayley, who got it away to Sanders. Sanders then on to Sasangi, who's brought down just inside Gold Coast territory on the last play. It'll come across to Sanders from 32 metres out. Up it goes. Pressure on Keanu Kinney. Battered forward by Tim Mackay. This will be a penalty to the Gold Coast Titans because Tamale was offside. Penalty count, by the way, now 5-1 to the Gold Coast. 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
5: Probably the best start so far. The Gold Coast Titans. Cameron been doing a good job with their kicks, having them come out of deep within their own half. This time, you know, off the back of a penalty, Campbell didn't find too much territory, but a set start where you get everyone behind the ball. Might be able to throw a couple of shots at them late.
8: Now Furmore. Furmore escapes the tackle of Chris, but is brought down by Jed Stewart.
5: He's lost his pants. Lucky he's got the BSC tights.
8: And then it comes back across to Sami.
5: Nearly just leaned forward in her seat there.
8: Comes there to Ilias. And Campbell. Intercept. Knocked on by Tamale, or it was going to be Tata. There was going to be Tata. Tamale has knocked that on after an attempted intercept. Oh, are they going to challenge this one?
5: Look, caught in two minds there, Campbell.
9: Okay, we're starting with a knock-on off Sevilla here. They're claiming that there's an obstruction just prior to the intercept and knock-on.
5: This is the second time they've tried this. Well, not the second time. Tom Starling, when he was early in the game, was asking for that challenge. He
8: looking
5: wanted an obstruction.
8: Yeah, let's have a look here. Campbell passes it into... No, he holds onto
10: Chris
8: it there.
10: Randall runs a lead run, and Jaden Campbell then runs behind him and takes the advantage by passing.
5: Doesn't really...
10: The captain's challenge is successful.
8: Okay, they're going to...
5: He runs behind him, does he?
6: He just passes behind him. Yeah, but that was an odd one, wasn't it? Because there wasn't any clear stoppage
5: in the
6: line.
5: Well, this is the other part of this argument, right? If Sanders... actually makes contact and hits
6: and then
5: without the ball,
6: falls,
5: penalty the other
6: exactly,
5: way.
6: Exactly.
8: So penalty goes to Canberra here, obstruction.
5: It's a good challenge.
8: Yeah, it's a good challenge.
5: You get that one right. They're the ones I get frustrated with where it's not so clear cut, but it is what it is. It's current rules, and the Titans, big defensive set here. 22 minutes to go, 22-6 Canberra away. If they let in another try here, Maroon, the floodgates.
8: Absolutely. And they just crossed to Josh Hannay in the coach's box, and he had a look on his face like, I think I may have made a terrible mistake. Weeks gets it away to Joe Tarpany, and he's going to be brought down about 15 metres out. Laid then to Starling again. Then it went to Sanders. Then it went to Mariotta inside the 20 and brought down 19 metres out from the Gold Coast Titans line on tackle two. Starling again. Back to the centre. Here it is, Brayley. Then it's Sanders. Then it's Weeks. Then it's Timoko. Timoko! Oh, he does well to stay in the field of play. Millimetres in. And he'll get up and play it 2 metres out from the Gold Coast Titans try line. Tamale again, then Weeks, then Sanders, then Brayley with his head strapped up. Is brought down by Ollie Pascoe with the help there of Morin. And on the fourth play, it'll come back to Smithies, then to Tarpany. And they will well and truly put this one beyond a doubt with a try here, the Canberra Raiders. 3 metres out, last tackle, short side, Starling, got it away to Sasungi, changeover, Gold Coast Titans, ball, Canberra 22, Titans 6.
6: Look, it wasn't a try, but it was the next best thing. Titans have now got to come out of their own 10 from tackle one, and that's a hard spot to attack.
5: Well, they're a bit unlucky because Sasungi knocked it on, which allowed them to come to the 10-metre line. If he just holds the ball and takes the tackle, they've got to play from a metre out, so they dodged the bullet there.
8: So Filthy Phil Sami will get up and play it. Kinney gets into dummy half. Then it goes to Morin. Morin to Fortuwaka. Fortuwaka is going to be met by Sasungi and driven back by Smithies. He'll play at 20 metres his own side of the halfway line. Referee wants him to play it again. And then it comes across to Morin. He will get up and play it. Then for Pascoe, it went to Ilias, who threw it straight over everyone's head. Filthy Phil Sami went back and cleaned it up before the touch judge picked it up. And he's going to play at 20 metres, his own side of the halfway line. 19 gone in the second half of this game. Back it goes to Campbell, who kicks this one. And it'll come down for Weeks once again. Gets it. That looked like it might have been a little bit forward, that pass to Tamale. That's 180 run metres for Kyle Weeks on the Choice Hotel stats. Here we go with Tim O'Call once again. Triple M Mitsubishi Triton scoreboard. You can't frighten a Triton. Here's Starling out of dummy half. Gets away from Morin and runs into Mo Fortuwaka. Another tackle count restart. The fifth one for this afternoon. Played to Weeks at dummy half. Then it went across to Sebi Chris. It was brought down by Furmore. 29 metres out from the Gold Coast Titans line. So it's Smithies now inside the 20. Just puts his rough head down and charges into Mo Fortuwaka. On tackle three. Now, Brayley. Then it went across to Sanders. Got it away to Weeks. He gets out of a tackle. Straightens up. And brought down 6 metres out from the Gold Coast Titans line. It's play number four. It's now Brayley. I beg your pardon, it's Starling. Sanders, then Smithies once again. 5 metres out from the Gold Coast Titans line. And at the play of the ball, Starling will go Sanders. Floats one across to Timoko. Timoko can't get away from Fifita. And it'll be a changeover. 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And if you're watching the footy tonight, you can't miss a moment when you get Macca's delivered for a 99-cent delivery fee only on the My Macca's app. No doubt, Wade, you'll call into the Macca's there at Tarran Point. Is that Tarran Point they call
5: Tarran
8: it?
5: Tarran Point, fantastic too. Close enough to home that it'll still be warm by the time I get home. And listen, that 99-cent delivery on the My Macca's app is wonderful, but I'll be going through the drive-thru tonight, man. I might have to ring up the missus and see what the kids like too.
8: Yeah.
5: A couple of happy meals.
8: Bloody oath, mate.
6: Well, it is for Saturday.
5: Well, imagine going home with nothing for the children.
6: Or just for yourself. Oh, God. Have you done that thing where you order the chips with no salt and then you add your own salt so they have to cook fresh chips when you go in?
8: That's a good idea. That's a good idea. Here's Brimson. Furmore. Back to Brimson. Here's Brimson. He's got support. He kicks it for Sami. Sami for the corner. And he's just kicked it too hard. And Filthy Phil can't get his hands on it. Nothing going right for the Gold Coast Titans. 22 gone second half. Canberra 22, Gold Coast 6.
5: Oh, I don't know why he kicked it, Maroon. He was in the clear. It was great play, that shift. Furmore, strong, go strong enough to get through and find AJ Brimson. He had maybe Jed Stewart was in his line of sight.
6: Titans are claiming as a captain's challenge here. The Titans are claiming that Philip Sami got pushed off the ball.
8: Yeah, here we are.
10: Aspects of play until this point.
8: Harvey Norman replays
10: of KO Weeks.
8: I think he's definitely looking at.
10: He has two hands on the back of Phil Stemmy.
8: He's giving him an almighty shove.
10: He's not in possession. The captain's challenge is successful.
5: Well, there's no need, really, too, because the ball was definitely going
6: traveling out. Traveling out, yeah. So. That was... I mean, when you're going that far, so it's so hard to know. Is it going to sit up? Is it? Yeah.
5: Better err on the side of caution. And
6: that's it, they think.
8: I don't think I've seen you go that fast, though.
6: I've never been that fast, ever. God, I've got one pace in me, and that is S-L-O-W.
8: Oh, I was quick when I was a player. Oh,
6: I did not.
8: There one
6: I
8: thing, I was very, very quick. Very
6: quick to get off
8: quick.
6: The field.
8: Terribly quick.
5: You're flat out running the bath, mate, let alone running.
8: Here we go now. Moran's going to play at 6 metres out. There's their chance, the Gold Coast Titans. Lockie Ilias, Campbell, drops one under there for Randall, who shoves his way through one tackle and brought down about 5 metres out. He's going to get up and play it back. And then it goes across from Pascoe to Fortuwaka. Ilias now, one back on the inside for AJ Brimson, travels across field, stops and has to straighten things up before he's brought down there by the defence there of Paddy. Now it'll come across to Fortuwaka. He goes for the line. 22-6, Canberra lead. 17 to go. Quick play the ball. Pascoe's thrown an awful pass, but this will be a penalty. The referee had no option. He pushed him over as just an infringement in the ruck there. Gold Coast get the penalty 5 metres out.
5: Well, if you're going to challenge it here, listen, I don't like this challenge because...
9: A ruck interference that the defender pushes this guy down. We have an unacceptable play the ball as a result.
5: Really, I think with the bunker challenge the interpretation for the referee on the field. I get what Tarpany is saying here. Is a play the ball, but you've got to clear the ruck. Tarpany hasn't cleared the ruck.
10: Most of Waker plays the ball correctly.
5: Yeah.
10: The markers are not square. And then become involved in the play. The captain's challenge is unsuccessful.
5: I just don't see ever the referee in the bunker overall in the on-field ref when it comes to
6: those type of
5: interpretation.
6: Yeah. I mean, is that a tactical? They've just defended two sets on their line.
8: Now, here we go. Gold Coast has just become a bit of a challenge-a-thon this game.
5: Owen Paddy, he's out there. Seeing if this is the first time this year seeing Owen Paddy on the field.
8: Yeah, I think that's right. Haas now plays it. Pascoe. And then Ilias, back inside it comes to Mo Fortuwaka. Fortuwaka skips out of one tackle, and he's going to be stopped 15 metres out on tackle two. Then it'll come across for Ilias, gets a pass away. This might be a knock-on. Referee says, yeah, it is. They're forced to knock-on. Great defence, Canberra Raiders. Gold Coast Titans, they don't look like scoring a try. Kick a field goal, something. Canberra 22-6. Down to you on the sideline, Liam Flanagan.
7: Look, this game is lifeless. I mean, you only have to listen to the call and hear that you three talking about how to get chips that are freshly made at McDonald's to know that this game's not exactly one for the Hall of Fame. The thing about the Titans, you talk about their inability to score. This is as sort of lackluster a game as we've seen out of Jaden Campbell all season. He's been devoid of that spark. He hasn't been threatening the line like we've seen that had him talk about potentially being included in an Origin squad. He's just been somewhat off today, the playmaker for the Titans.
8: Thank you, Liam. And of course, you can hear Flano on the breakfast show on the Gold Coast. Who's on there with you, Flano? Spider's still there.
7: Spider Everett still here, chalking up 15 years on the Gold Coast, 300 games of AFL, and a little woman by the name of Liesl Jones, who went to, I think, 4 Olympic Games.
6: What a weapon.
7: The greatest breaststroker in the history of swimming.
6: Just on Liesl Jones. She is one of my idols. Can you please pass on I love her.
8: She brushes you every time.
6: She does. Kinney.
8: Is Kinney. She said that you're stalking her.
6: Well.
8: She said that you're being a bit creepy around her when you're in Broadbeach hanging outside the radio station.
5: How do you feel, Maroon? Like, Liam Flanagan, he gets Spider.
8: I know.
5: And Lisa Jones, and you get, no offence, Nathan Highmark.
6: And Millie Elliott.
8: I feel very honoured. Here we go, Ilias. Back inside, the pass goes to Morin. He's brought down 10 metres out. He'll get up and play it on tackle three. And then it goes across for Fasua Mala'awi. Ilias almost over the line and brought down 2 metres short. The ball is played back. It comes across now to Campbell, who kicks for the in goal. Look who's chasing. Jojo Fifita. So good they named him twice. And he goes over. It's a comeback for the Gold Coast Titans, Millhouse.
6: Well, how good was that? We were just talking about Jaden Campbell inserting himself into this game, and he did just that. A nice little kick off a Canberra error. The Titans got the ball back. They're in some good field position, and he just puts a nice little grubber into the right-hand side. And a couple of chases, but Jojo Fifita comes up with it, and he goes over untouched.
5: Well, man, Jaden Campbell, you must have heard our man Liam Flanagan calling him lackluster. He straight away gets the ball, kicks it into the right area, and Jojo Fifita, he gets the points. And, you know, kick to come, still plenty of time on the clock, 13 minutes. If they don't mount a comeback here, it's going to be off the back of that man, Jaden Campbell. So shackles will be off. He needs to kick this goal. Keep it going.
8: Here we go, 99% Percek kick predictor. 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Here's Jaden, nice and straight over the black dot. So Canberra 22 lead the Gold Coast Titans 12. When the footy's on and you can't miss a moment, get Macca's delivered for a 99-cent delivery fee on the My Macca's app. This is the last word I'm going to say about this Bunnings sausage thing. Jay Bandy has text through on 0457 101049, and he says that in 2018, Bunnings recommended placing onions under the sausage on bread to prevent tripping hazards caused by dropped onions. Well, mate, Jay Bandy, mate, you need to get a life. You need to go and get something to do on a Saturday except for worrying about...
6: It makes sense, though.
8: What is this bloke doing? Like, lurking around the Bunnings?
6: Is that Frank Barrett's cousin?
8: Could be. He could be. Honestly, get yourself a live pumpkin head. That's his nickname, it says here. Hashtag pumpkin head. Ball is played back now. It comes across to Fasami, and Sami's going to be brought down by Brayley. And he will get up and play it back. 22-12, only 10 points in it, and 12 and a half minutes to play. With Ollie Pascoe in a dummy half. Then it went to Morin. Then it went to Ilias. Then it went out to Beau Furmore, who's dropped it. Oh, no, referee says play on. I don't know how. Pascoe, Morin straight up the centre. Oh, we got a finish on our hands. 12 and a half minutes to go. We might have to start talking football. Here's Campbell weaving his way through. Brought down in a good tackle by Owen Paddy. And gets up on tackle five to play it. Lockie Ilias kicks this one. Jed Stewart is back there. Weeks is back there. Hang on. AJ Brimson's knocked it back. And it'll be a knock on Gold Coast Titans. And it'll be a Canberra Raiders play the ball. They lead 22-12.
5: There's been some changes for this Canberra team. Chevy Stewart's on the field at fullback, which has moved KO Weeks finally into that 5-8 position. Looks as if Dane Laurie's come off. Oh, and Paddy's entered the field. So Ricky Stewart has gone to his bench for the last 11 minutes of this game. And just looks like a big freckle's coming on Maroon to finish off the game.
8: Oh, yes, indeed. We love the freckle. And here's Disco Joe Tarpany.
6: Both teams only one try each in this second half. Really anyone's game, but the momentum has definitely shifted. Titans just look like they want it a little bit more. It's taken them a little while to get started, but they're definitely the team in front at the moment.
8: Kicks at 40-20 from inside the 40. Oh, Phil Sami does so well. McDelivery, well played moment by Phil Sami. 150 NRL games for the Gold Coast Titans today. Kinney gets in a dummy half. 11 minutes to go, and they need to score 10 points to level up. And it's played to Ilias and then given to Bayamani. And Pascoe, then to Jojo Fifita. Now, if there was anyone there, they could be cheering them on now. Pascoe goes to Haas, then it goes to Ilias Furmore. Couldn't get the pass away. Right on the halfway line. Tackle five is the call. Then it comes back across four. The kick there from Campbell. It's coming down. And look who's underneath it. The fullback takes it beautifully and starts to charge back. But he's met by the defence up there in his face. Chevy Stewart's going to get up and play it back to Weeks. Then it comes across to Jed Stewart. Jed Stewart is pulled down by the defence there of Randall. 10 minutes left in this game. Canberra 22, Gold Coast 12. Now to Marley. So are you suggesting, Wado, that Liesl Jones was more of an athlete than Millie Elliott?
6: I'm going to step in and say yes. She is incredible.
5: How many premierships?
6: Four Olympics. Yeah, four premierships. But four Olympics. Are you kidding me?
5: No. A couple of gold medals?
6: I've read plenty. I've read her memoir. Her, what do you call it?
8: Autobiography.
6: Oh my gosh. I read it in 2 days, and I'm not a reader. So good.
8: Okay, this is, would have been back in, when you were in your hometown and you had nothing else
6: to do. I was.
8: So this has been caught in the in-goal area. Gold Coast Titans have it, and it's a 20-metre restart. So let's have a look at that on the Harvey Norman replay. Keanu Kinney almost does a John Travolta splits to get in the in-goal and get that.
6: That's a massive, massive moment.
8: Yeah.
6: Seven tackles set. Great, great playmaking there, decision-making there from Kinney.
8: Ilias.
5: Big Tino.
8: Threw it to Moran. Honestly, this mob, fair dinkum, are they cursed? And then Smithies is 12 metres inside Gold Coast Titans territory.
6: Bodo's had to get up and go for a walk.
8: And then Weeks gets it to Sebi Chris.
9: Release Lachlan!
8: And 30 metres out. Thurmore suggesting that Chris knocked it on. Referee won't have a bar of it. Sanders, Horsburgh, 22 points to 12, 9 to go.
6: As good as Canberra have been, it's been Titans shooting themselves in the foot every time.
8: Here's Timoko going across field, starts to straighten up, brought down by Thurmore. Tackle three, tries to play it. Chevy Stewart gets in there to dummy half. And gets a pass away. Chevy Stewart now for the line. Is brought down only a millimetre out. Owen Paddy gets into dummy half on tackle four. Here's Paddy. They're about a foot out. Then Sanders. And then Weeks. Sami went for the intercept and knocked it on. And it's a penalty. Phil Sami was offside anyway. So Canberra here. I mean, they could take the goal and go 2 points out, but you're not going to be a fan of that, are you, Wado? They go 12 points out.
5: I don't mind it, Maroon. Actually, at this stage of the game, kill the clock a bit. Give yourself an opportunity to go two converted tries. They don't want that. They're going for more points and to seal the game. Got to light the confidence.
8: And tapped by Jed Stewart. Then Weeks got it away to Corey Horsburgh. 10 metres out. Played then. It ends up with Brayley. And then Sasungi might be the man to put this one beyond doubt. 5 metres out. But 7 to go. Paddy. Sanders throws the dummy. Reaches out. Oh, he's millimetres short. Great defence on their goal line. Gold Coast Titans. But the ball is played quickly. Paddy tries to charge his way over. Does he get the ball down? No. Referee Atkins says he's held up.
5: Oh, listen, I know Ricky's obviously got some great players down there. Tommy Starling, for one, he's a starting hooker. But Owen Paddy, in just his brief time here, has made such a difference. His craft around the hooker, that almost 40-20 attempt. He's obviously got a plan in place down there, but he's some player.
8: So, last play of the set. Sanders shows it, gives a pass to Chevy Stewart. Oh, he's only about a half a foot short, changeover. Gold Coast Titans ball. They won't go away, the Gold Coast Titans. Hanging in there is Cooper Bye getting ready to come back into the competition. Jojo Fifita has it. And played then to Campbell, who got the pass away to Fayamani. And he did bomb a try with the line wide open in the first half. That could have really helped at the moment. Here's Campbell. And stopped in the defence there by Brayley. He plays it back now to Pascoe over the halfway line. Look at this set from the Gold Coast Titans. 58 metres gain. Lockie Ilias
11: Then it went to Kinney, who steps around one and two and three. Kinney needs support. He gets a pass away. That's a knock back. It'll be six again if they can pick it up. Picked up by Brimson. He knocks it back. And then somehow they manage to lose the ball. And it's a Canberra Raiders ball, 20 out from their own line. Well, dear, oh dear, this Gold Coast Titans side, they're a work in progress. It's only taken 18 seasons. And Cooper Bye is out there. Down to you on the sideline for Bob Jane, Liam Flanagan.
7: I'll tell you what, this referee might not get out of here alive. That incident there with AJ Brimson, who looked destined for the try line, he's called it a knock on, but feels like it's come off of the Raiders defender there.
5: There was a knock on in the middle, wasn't there? There was a dead set knock on in the middle, yeah.
8: There it
7: yep,
8: is.
7: He called six again, but anyway, right, I don't know if the Titans have lost the opportunity for a challenge.
11: Here we go to Marley. Marley twists out of one, gets an awful pass back in field to Stewart.
5: This game. Close it out, boys.
11: Bob Jane, team arts sideline there. Liam Flanagan doing a great job. Here's the kick from Sanders from 42 metres out. This is coming down hard, and it's knocked from Kinney. And anyway, this is going to be a disruptor. So the Gold Coast Titans get a penalty. They're not done yet. Five to go. Canberra 22, Gold Coast Titans 12.
5: Well, it has to be now, Maroon. Disrupt the penalty, one of my favourite penalties in the NRL. Campbell, he's got a big kick on him. He'll find plenty of metres with his touch finder. 4 minutes to go. They need to fire a couple of shots in this set. See, I don't... Why can't he not do that?
11: Yeah,
5: I don't understand why he can't do that.
6: Sebastian Chris went up, eyes on the ball, two hands, and just because he didn't come up with it, it's a penalty.
11: That is nonsense.
6: He didn't have eyes for Kinney. He was going for the ball.
11: Anyway, this means the Gold Coast Titans are still in the game. As Tino Fasuamalawi, just his own side of the halfway line. Pascoe Campbell. Inside the final 4 minutes, 10 points the difference. Canberra Raiders, credit's got to go to them. Look at that injury list once again. Bo Furmore, and he's knocked it back. It's still alive. Here's Cooper Bye. Bye tries to straighten up. Oh, he's a big, strong lad too. They're only about 22 metres out on tackle three. It'll go Pascoe out of dummy half. Tino Fasuamalawi steps inside one, looks to offload, gets it away to Morin. Morin flicks it out the back door to Pascoe, who's going to be stopped by Mariotta. 6 metres out from the Raiders' line. On tackle four. There's the play, the ball. Back it comes to Morin. Look where he is. He's a half a metre out. On tackle five. It's got to be now. It's just got to be now. And Campbell knocks it on. Well, there you go. It's a Canberra Raiders ball. And I think now that'll be enough. Canberra, with this injury list, Ethan Strange, Zach Hosking, Noah Martin, Hudson Young, Josh Papali'i, Savage, and they are going to come away with a win. Look, we'd love to see the Gold Coast Titans pull off a bit of an upset here, but they're just, Canberra deserved this one, Wade.
5: Oh, 100%. It's a big performance from Canberra. You mentioned those troops out. Like, there's a lot of players out, but a lot of quality players' experience as well. So, fantastic result for Canberra. But that last play there, it sums up the afternoon for the Gold Coast Titans. They're getting good field position, an opportunity to, as we see, another penalty, an opportunity to keep the game alive, and they can't execute a pass from hooker to the halfback. And if repeatedly toss out that sort of stuff in the NRL, you'll be on the wrong side of the screen. It's a tough lesson to learn, but they need to learn.
6: And honestly, as good as Canberra have been, Titans, I say this again, have been just shooting themselves in the foot one set after another. And it's not like they've had too much pressure put on them. They've bombed tries out of nowhere, and they've been pushing passes and not completing sets.
11: Now, Tim McCall plays it. Patty and Corey Horsburgh. The Raiders are going to desperately need some of these troops back. Penrith in Canberra next week. And Gold Coast Titans have the Roosters in Sydney. In fact, that game, I believe, is on the Central Coast, which is a Friday 6 o'clock game. Triple M will be all over that one. As Brayley plays it. So that's a game for you Central Coast listeners, live at Central Coast Stadium. And this is now with Simi Sasungi. Tackle 5, 70 seconds left in this game. Owen Paddy, then Sanders, then Dimoko, and he'll take the last tackle. So changeover, Gold Coast Titans ball. Canberra 22, Gold Coast 12. And if your hot water needs replacing, go for the one that's steady, hot and strong. Australia's favourite water heater. And this comes across now for Lockie Ilias, who kicks out for his winger, Phil Sami. Surely Phil was offside. Then back in field to AJ Brimson, who charged onto it and brought down by Jed Stewart just inside Canberra Raiders territory. Furmore throws a dummy, goes up the short side, intercepted by Sebi Chris over the 30, over the 20, and Sebastian Chris is going to score. And a well-deserved try for Seb Chris. 26-12. Canberra lead the Titans with 15 seconds to go. Great win for the Canberra Raiders. Their fourth win of the season.
6: Well, stick a fork in the Titans. They are done. Just the Titans, they tried right until the end, but it just wasn't the right decision. Both are more from hooker. He was only 1 metre inside the touchline, and he decided to go short, and then he realised it wasn't an option, and he throws it back inside for Brimson, who wasn't ready for it, and he throws it straight in the arm of Sebi Chris, who runs the length, and that absolutely, once again, sums up the Gold Coast Titans' performance tonight.
5: Yeah, again, throwing caution to the wind late. It was a nice kick from Ilias to find Sami and to create that opportunity, but just pushing the play too much. And we talk about the ream hot water. We're in, I think, a couple of these Titans players might see just cold water after this game. Just splash it in the showers all over your face.
6: Oh,
5: just put this one on the back burner and restart again next week, because for Canberra, great win, great result for them. Many, many trips down to Gold Coast. They just did not give themselves an opportunity this afternoon. And every time they were gaining some momentum, just found a way to invite
6: lose the
5: Canberra
6: ball
5: back
6: into it. But how good is that, Rado, for Canberra? They've had to blood some players early, but early in the season, that is going to go a long way later into the season, because they've got 6 experienced players out at the moment, and everyone's really stepped up tonight. No one's played out of their skin, but everyone's just been a solid 7 or an 8. And that's all you need sometimes.
5: 100%.
11: You have been too today, Millie Elliott, a solid 7 or an 8. Here's Sanders from the sideline now moving in, and that's going to come around, and it's a beauty. So full-time score, Canberra 28 have defeated the Gold Coast Titans 12. And the Titans only 2 wins as we go into round 10 next week. They got the Roosters on the Central Coast. So they really need to start just getting a few wins on the board. But another great performance by Simi Sasungi. Never lets his teammates down. KO Weeks, 187 run metres. And Matty Timoko, 281 run metres there, 25 runs. They got some great outside. The back five for the Raiders, Wado, they're all good today.
5: Oh, fantastic. And Millie mentioned not just the players that they're missing, but the players they're bringing in. They're all doing a job. Dane Laurie played the majority of the game at 5'8". Brayley, he played plenty of time as a running lock. At one time, they had Owen Paddy, Brayley and Starling on the field all at the same time. Chevy Stewart, he got some time there at the back. KO Weeks moving into that sixth position. And Sasungi, probably one of their standout players to start this season at right centre, plays left edge today. So a lot of versatility. The depth is being tested, but it's giving those guys much-needed experience. And when the troops come back, if ever they need to call on someone else, so they can have complete confidence in them because of this period of football.
11: Now, remember, if you're working away tonight, you're in the car, or you want to listen to the game via the radio, Roosters Broncos is live on Triple M or Listener. So that you've got the Listener app by now, you know. You just go to the Listener app, and there's the game for you. And Emma Lawrence, the first female rugby league caller, is going to be calling that one for you, and she's doing a brilliant job at the moment. Let's go down to the sideline. Flano is with Tommy Starling.
7: Gents, Millie, thanks. I'm here with a man who not only had a fantastic game, but I can also actually look him in the eye, because everyone else says he's a giant. Tommy, what do you make of that performance?
12: Mate, massive win. We've got some I don't know how many plays we got out, but we got a few out, and I think we're coming here with pretty much two front rowers starting, and then on the bench we were sort of making up numbers. We had to shift Brails to lock, and we had Owen there. We had three dummy halves in the team. I think it's unheard of, and there was no excuses for us. We said that at the start of the week. There's no excuses. We had Strangey pull out late. Dano coming in and did a terrific job, and Chevy Stewart coming on the bench. Made massive win against a really good outfit here at the Gold Coast. We had some great support up here, but I think that's a season-changing win for us. It gave us a lot of belief.
7: A little bit of, ducks and drakes by Ricky with KO, maybe meant to be starting in the halves, and then suddenly we go down the way and he's at fullback again?
12: Yeah, that's a Ricky Stewart classic. I think he's been doing this for many years, and he's always got a little joker card up his sleeve. So I don't know how much Gold Coast looked into it, but hopefully a little bit. And

0: I think most of our leadership group out in Zaki Hosking, Hudson Young and Josh Papali'i. There's a lot of game experience there that we're missing, and it was up for a few of the boys to really step up. We've got some players that have played over 100 games for the club, and it was time for them to step up. And I thought Sebastian Krish and Matty Tomoko, and I know he's young, but like Ethan Sands today, his game management today was outstanding, and it was all led by Big Red and Taps up the front there, and it was a courageous effort out here today for everyone, and everyone stepped up.
1: Yeah. More dummy halves in the side every week, Tommy. Well played. Enjoy the rest of the time on the coast, and good luck for next week.
0: Yeah, not too much fun, though.
1: Cheers, guys. Stay away from the burly path, Tommy.
0: See you there.
2: Behave yourself. Yes, indeed. Down on the sideline there for Bob Jane T-Marts, Liam Flanagan. He's just going to try and grab another one for us. So, full-time score, Canberra Raiders 28 have beaten the Gold Coast Titans 12. It's back to the drawing board for the old Gold Coast Titans, and a big game for them on the road next week. Now, the next game tonight is the Warriors against Parramatta, and they bring a lot of form into this one, the Warriors. I think they're looking at a four-game winning streak here. Are you tipping them for this one, Wado?
3: Yeah, I will tip the Warriors. They've been very consistent to start this year. Obviously, they've dealt with their own injury issues throughout that, but very exciting. Tanner Boyd's been steering the ship, and guys like Laban, Halasima, aren't they exciting to watch? And they've found their straps, haven't they? Andrew Webster, you've got to give a lot of credit to him.
2: Absolutely. He's just sort of, they just grabbed him. At the time, there were a few other coaches they missed out on. They grabbed Andrew Webster, and he's done a great job, Millie.
4: Yeah, he has. They've had plenty of success in the last couple of years, but this year is no different. And like you said, Beto, Tanner Boyd has really stepped up with the absence of Metcalf, who struggles to make the team now. It's great for New Zealand, and it's great for rugby league over there. And what I love is they have to travel, and what they have to do week in, week out is so much more than any other club, apart from probably, North Queensland, but it's massive what they have to do.
2: Okay, let me go back to the sideline, because we've got a bloke here who definitely does love the Burley Pav. AJ Brimson is with our man Flano.
5: AJ, disappointing result, not what you were looking for. What's the feelings after that? After the full-time sign?
6: Yeah, I just think that's probably, other than round one, our worst performance this year. I just think, we knew they had a few players out, but we knew they'd turn up with the attitude of playing simple and hard, and they did that, and we let them do that. And just really frustrating the way we just kind of, I think we were 65% completion in the first half. Just gave them too much footy, and then almost similar in the second half.
5: And Josh, from what we got told, was quite strong in his disappointment from that first half performance, and he spoke about the team that you've been over the last 3 to 4 weeks. You've started to find that consistency in defence. How do you go about getting that back before next weekend?
6: Yeah, good question. I think the only good thing is a short turnaround, so we'll do our review, then we'll just focus on the Roosters. But like I said before, it's disappointing. I think we've been semi-consistent with our defence this year, and then to let them just get a start like that, it's not the way we want to play at all.
5: From a personal point of view, mate, on the upside, new arrival in the household, father of two now, how is new bub going?
6: Yeah, I'm a real dad now, I've got two, so it's good fun. It's a bit more cruisy this time around, bit of just looking after my toddler, and then just hear a baby crying in the corner, go look after him, but all healthy, all well.
5: Great to hear, mate. AJ, commiserations on tonight. Best of luck for next week.
6: Thanks, guys. Appreciate you.
2: Good on you, AJ. And thank you to me old mate Kyle Flanagan. He's an old radio mate of mine. He's done a wonderful job on the sideline today. Did I call him Kyle Flanagan?
4: I was just
2: sorry.
4: About to say, I think it's Liam.
2: Liam, an old mate of mine too.
4: Kyle Flanagan.
2: I've got a producer in one ear, and I've got another one waving their hands in front of me, so forgive me. Bob Jane T-Marts, buy 4 Bridgestone Potenza tyres and get a $400 fuel card. That's right, 4 tyres and a $400 fuel card. Bob Jane T-Marts, they'll look after you. The Green Machine are flying again. 28-12 over the Gold Coast Titans as Triple M rocks the footy.
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2: Starling goes short, comes open, gets the pass away to Brayley. Brayley then gets it on to Tarpany. Tarpany straightens up and turns to pass, gets it to Starling, and then it comes out to Brayley. He gets it away to Sanders. Tamale on the wing. Beautiful Canberra Raiders try.
9: 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We're done.
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20: 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That's why we go there. Great win for the Raiders today over the Gold Coast Titans. I don't know where the Gold Coast Titans go from here. Look, Millie, they couldn't...
4: They go down to the Roosters next week.
20: Yeah.
4: That's where they go. And that's not looking good.
20: That's a hard road trip, isn't it?
4: Well, I think Roosters have been going well. They've got Broncos tonight. That'll be a good test for them. But I see them flogging the Titans if they turn up like that.
9: Well, I think it's identifiable where they need to improve, right? It's their ball handling, where they give up the opposition, the cheap possession and cheap field position, that don't give themselves a chance. Now, there's no guarantee if they come out here and limit their errors that they win this game, but at least they're a fighting chance. Every time they shifted momentum, they just gave the ball back to the Canberra Raiders. And it's not as if they're searching around going, what's going wrong? You could see what was going wrong today.
20: Yeah.
9: They're just too many errors and gifting too much field position. It's in a worse spot when you're a bit like Melbourne and you're soul searching right now. Right? They don't know the way out with the Gold Coast. They can clean up and polish a few areas quite easily, but Listen, the Roosters are a tough ask.
20: Okay, mate, we'll let you go because you've got to go to Bunnings.
9: Yes.
20: And you've got to get home to your beautiful baby Gigi, who we love. She's a Triple M mascot. And don't forget tonight on Listener and Triple M, Roosters Broncos. First time in the history of the world, somebody has called a rugby league game whilst pregnant. And it's our beautiful friend Emma Lawrence taking control tonight. That's live on Triple M and Listener as Triple M rocks the footy.
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20: Sanders offloads Sasagi. He's going to score. He's over the line claiming a try. Well, it didn't take him long. Sasagi scores for the Green Machine. Weeks spins out of the tackle. Oh, he goes again and again and gets a pass away to Sasagi. And Sasagi scores try number two. Here we go again. Weeks out of dummy half. He's gone right through. 20 to go. 10. Beautiful individual performance in this game so far, and he is rewarded for a try, a solo try, an absolute pearler for KO Weeks. Ripson and Sami, and Phil Sami goes over in the sideline. 150 games, 75 tries. There's a Choice Hotel stat. In a celebration game of 150 for the Gold Coast Titans, filthy Phil Sami brings them back into the ball game. And then it comes out to Brayley. He gets it away to Sanders. Tamale on the wing. A beautiful Canberra Raiders try. That was lovely to watch.
21: Lackluster a game as we've seen out of Jaden Campbell all season. Devoid of that spark.
20: Comes across now to Campbell, who kicks for the in goal. Look who's chasing. Jojo Fifita. So good they named him twice. And he goes over.
9: He must have heard our man Liam Flanagan calling him lackluster.
20: Vermore throws a dummy. Goes up the short side. Intercepted by Sebi Chris. Over the 30. Over the 20. And Sebastian Chris is going to score. Canberra lead the Titans with 15 seconds to go.
4: Stick a fork in the Titans. They are done.
9: Talk about a ream hot water. A couple of these Titans players might see just cold water after this game. Just
20: Canberra 28 have defeated the Gold Coast Titans 12.
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8: G'day there, it's Mike Humphrey with you. Donald Trump says he's not happy with Iran's latest peace proposal.
9: Right now we have negotiations going on. They're not getting there. They are very disjointed. They're extremely disjointed. They're not able to get along with each other as leaders.
8: The US president there criticizing Tehran's leadership. Meanwhile, Australia's $12 billion cosmetics industry could see a surge in prices due to the ongoing war. Petrochemical derivatives from crude oil, the main ingredients for products such as lipstick. Australians spend over $450 on cosmetics each year, with experts warning of a price hike in a matter of months. And polls open for one more hour in the Victorian state seat of Nepean, the by-election forced on by the resignation of Liberal MP and former tennis star Sam Groth. Labor not contesting the seat, with the vote seen as a major test for the Liberals. Pauline Hanson's One Nation campaigning hard. Victoria's statewide poll now just 6 months away.
7: M. Sport.
8: Final preparations at CommBank Stadium, with Parramatta hosting an in-form New Zealand. The Wires making no changes on game day. The Eels adding Kelmer Tuolungi to the starting lineup, with Charlie Gamer to warm the pine on the bench. Utility Dylan Walker also given the green light after failing to see out last week's game against Manly. And more injury drama for the Cowboys, with star Jeremiah Nanai sidelined with a shoulder injury in their game against the Bulldogs. It comes after Nanai returned to playing 2 weeks ago after a reconstruction on that very same shoulder.

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0: Kelly, do you know a party pooper?
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18: Ah, yes, indeed. Marvel Stadium, the Blues and the Saints. What a cracker tonight. The roof is closed all night. Baz with you. And we welcome all listeners from right across Australia for this standalone game for Saturday night football. You're with Sarah Hosking this evening, And Alistair Nixon, and one of the finest in the land, is calling the game, so you're going nowhere. Astura on the stats. We're going to go straight downstairs because there has been a couple of big changes for the Saints and for Bob Jane T-Marts. 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A very good evening to Alex Bryant.
13: Yeah, it's a Saturday night delight with you lot. But for the Saints, as you mentioned, two big outs. Jack Higgins is out concussed. I have reached out to the club to ask when exactly this happened, but they haven't responded. Darcy Wilson's out with illness. They've been replaced by Liam O'Connell and Jack McRae, who was a late out in the VFL, the Savo. No late changes for Carlton. They do have four big inclusions tonight, headlined by Adam Saar. This is his first game since an opening round hammy. Harry Mackay is back from concussion. Mark Pitonet back from just 1 week out with a broken hand. And, of course, good to see Ollie Hollins back after having a break last week, though he did still travel with the team to WA. I'll let you know, guys, when we have the toss.
18: Thanks, Alex. Beautiful. So a couple of big changes for the Saints. Ash, please, with a triple Red Z learning stats.
14: Possums for the Saints. Yeah, you're right, Baz.
19: Usually this early, we get the Amy Clanger out of the way.
18: What they put in that coffee.
14: So the Saints are actually ranked third for time in front this year at 63% behind Sydney and Freo. Their four losses this season has been by an average losing margin of only 14 points. You look at their scoring profile from their past three games. Third in attack, averaging 109 points as well as 10 goal kickers per match. And under Ross Lyon version 2, the Saints have posted 100-plus points three times from seven games this year, opposed to their previous 70 games, only eight times. Cal Wilkie, he's the only player in the comp to have played every minute of every game this season, leads the AFL for intercept marks. Past two matches, he's taken 18. For the Blues, perhaps the shining light is Mitch McGovern. He's only averaged 14 games per season across his 10-year career. This season, he's played every match, and he leads the club's goal-kicking table with 15 goals three.
18: Four big changes for the Blues, of course, leading into this match. Sarah Pitnett back with Mackay, Ollie Hollins and Adam Saar comes back in for his first game since opening round. So a bit of a new-look side, some senior players. Is this going to be a big night for the Blues? How do you see this setting up?
20: Yeah, look, I think last week against Freo, they had a much better performance than they have across the last few weeks. So I think they are starting to build, and the frustrating part for Carlton supporters at the moment has been that second half consistency, or inconsistency, should I say. So I think a few big names back. We did touch on before, George Hewitt's still unable to get a game. So I'd expect them to, they really need to get this firepower going through their midfield and make sure that they are dominating that midfield, which will be very tough because you swapped to St Kilda last week. Garcia's one who's just a 22-year-old, but he was outstanding, arguably a best-on-ground performance. You look at Wanganeen Miller as well. Can someone control Naz and compose him and make sure that he's not damaging and dominating in the game? So it'll be a very interesting one tonight.
18: So Mark Pitonet comes up against Tommy DeConing tonight.
20: I love
18: that. That'll be very interesting in the ruck. They were teammates. They fought for the same position at times. Pitonet probably the loser of that. But since DeConing's been gone, Pitonet's gone to another level. So head-to-head tonight.
20: I think it's outstanding. This is the best things, or the best matchups that you get to see, because you have a think about how much these two boys would have trained against each other over the past few years, and you learn to know exactly how they work, how their brain ticks. So I'd have every thought and feeling in my mind that there will be some cheek, a little bit of lip going on between the two of them, but I guarantee there's going to be a hard crunching tackle or smash at different points in this game.
18: All right, Bob Jane T-Marts, Alex, we've had the toss.
13: We sure have. Cripper winning that one. The Blues kicking to the left-hand side of your radio dial.
18: So the couple of late big outs for the Saints, and of course they'd already lost Liam Ryan and Hunter Clark through injury. Who's going to win, says? Is Carlton going to get the job done for their second, or can the Saints still have the cattle to hang on?
20: I still think Saints. I think they've got a bit more consistency at the moment. They came off a massive win last week, so they'll be looking to pick up where they left off. But for Carlton, they're starting to put together a little bit more of a consistent performance, so they should be competitive.
18: Al Nicholson to kick us off tonight. Big crowd too, Al. Look at this. The Blues and the Saints.
19: Yeah, absolutely. Nudging up towards the 40,000 mark, you'd think, Bass. Underway, under the roof. And DeConing with the first tap down for St Kilda. Windhager knocked off it by Cripps. Cowan gets it for Carlton. Hand pass to Williams, bursting off the back of the square. A tumble punt ricochets off the knee of Sinclair. On defensive 50 for the Saints. Goes back to Silvani. There's the welcome we were wondering. exactly what it'd be like. Carroll for Carlton intercepts the kick, and then he kicks it back to Silvani, who marks in the right back pocket.
20: Listen to those boos.
18: Yes. It's all in good fun. There's a short kick to Wilkie, and he goes short to Hall for the Saints.
19: I mean, the family did only play 679 games collectively for the club.
18: Yeah, he put in a fair bit of heart and soul, didn't he? So a long kick across the wing. Filippo tracks the footy nicely for the Saints. He's about 60 from home. Spots a player out the outer side. Delivers nicely. And the mark is taken by Wood, who settles back with the footy. So Wood, former Kangaroo Ash.
1: Certainly was.
18: Deep forward pocket. He's kicked to Sharman, who used the body, protected the drop zone against Haynes. He's marked this deep left forward pocket about 20 metres out, 2 metres inside the boundary.
20: Yeah, I love this from Saints. A little bit of positive signs nice and early. They were just able to move the ball, get a good look, and a mark inside 50.
18: They've lost some numbers, St Kilda. Two late changes, some senior players. They'd love a good start, and they've got one. Sharman across the body puts it through. St Kilda, one straight goal. And Carlton yet to score. The Triple M Toyota Tundra scoreboard. Toyota Tundra, ready for everything.
20: Well, it seems to be becoming a key part of their game, St Kilda. Just their transition and the way that they're able to move the ball from their defensive half to their forward half quite easily. And it started with that man in Jack Silvani, who just took the intercept mark in the D50. They chipped the ball away, found those uncontested possessions. And when the time was right, they transitioned it, got it across the corridor and opened up the other side of the ground. Promising start early for Saints.
19: Oscar's here for Cbus Super. Cbus Super, build your something the smart way. So Saints with the opening goal. McDonald's and Ream Hot Water, Triple M Rocks footy, pit net eyeballs to Koning in the middle of the ground. Walsh stands aside. Flanders, who gets possession of it, he's tackled by Walsh. Ball comes out to Koning. Slaps it on his boot to the edge of the 50. Out they come, holding free kick. St Kilda free kick. Owens will have it, 55 from goal. He's at right half forward and he's pointing to the big sticks. Cowan's running with Wanganeen Miller up. So Owens is going to take the shot here. He's gone right back to the broadcast wing, attacking side of it. Now runs through the front point of the square. He kicks from 55 metres. The distance is no worries whatsoever. He's missed on the right. 117 the Saints. Carlton yet to score on the Triple M Cloudy Tundra scoreboard.
18: Choice Hotels around the grounds, Ash. Who are the winners today? Three games.
1: So early today, Brisbane defeated the Bombers by 64 points. Richmond with their first win over the Eagles by 11. And the Cats too good for the Kangaroos.
18: Great win from there. Thanks, Ash. Great win from the Tigers in 11 points. Their first win of the year. Celebrate and celebrate hard, Tigers fans. As the Saints kick back to half forward, this time it's cut off. And a nice kick from Newman to the wing, and Haywood takes the mark. So he stands with a footy. Alex just to go, chipping inboard 15 metres. Still on the wing for Smith. Jager Smith holds onto the ball. Called the play on. Little hand pass backwards to Newman. Short kick to Ollie Hollins, who hand passes back to Smith. He delivers deep in the left forward pocket for the Blues. Big fist on the footy to Koning. Came across the front of the pack, and he gets the applause of the Carlton fans. They love him as well. Blues fans got a bit to boo tonight, haven't they, Al?
20: They're filthy.
18: Yeah. There's a Harvey Norman replay. The great man, Sos. Steve Silvani up in the grandstand, just watching his son go around and listens to the support of the crowd.
19: Toss back into play. It's off the boot of Pitnett. Back over the boundary line it goes. And we will have another throw-in. Left forward pocket. Carlton's attacking end. 25 metres around from their goal. St Kilda with the early scores on the board. 1-1-7. Blues looking for their first score here as it's tossed back into play. Pitnett in front. Knocked it down. Smith overran it. Pitnett gets it. Tries to knock it to Cripps. He's near the boundary line. His hand pass misses Cowan. He almost ends up in the front row. Ball goes over for another throw-in, 35 metres from the Carlton goal, left forward pocket.
18: So the Blues looking to get on the board. Saints with an early goal. A boundary throw-in, about 30 metres around from Carlton's goal. De Koning in the ruck, up against Pitnett. They both wrestle themselves off it. Footy falls to their feet. Sammy Walsh attacked it and won it. Hand pass off to Howard. Another one that goes back to Haynes. Haynes kick inside, forward 50. No mark taken. Ball heads to the boundary line, and it's kept in by Florent, but his hand pass puts his teammate under the pump. He's tackled out of bounds. Another boundary throwing. And the Saints have worked at about 60 metres now away from Carlton's goal.
19: On the dockside of Marvel Stadium, left half forward for the Blues, 65 metres from goal. The umpire hoiks it into play, pit that in front, DeConing over the top, knocked it down. Walsh goes and gets it under pressure, a hand pass to Hollins, he's under the pump tackle, got it away, Florent near the boundary line. Left foot curler inside 50, Mackay in front, knocked away from him by Howard. Silvani, didn't really need to say his name at the moment, he got it to Sinclair, who kicked it out of bounds on the full. He went across the face of goal towards Wilkie, kicked it out on the full in the right forward pocket, and a free kick here for Kemp. So Brody Kemp, 20 metres out from goal, tightest of angles, has been in good form. What can Kemp do? Can he find Carlton's opening goal? He kicked four against the Dockers last week. Steps inside the boundary. The left foot snap is good. Super finish from Brody Kemp, and the Blues have their opening goal. It comes at the six-minute mark. St Kilda 1-1-7. Carlton 1 straight on the Triple M Toyota Tundra scoreboard. Toyota Tundra ready for everything.
20: It probably was the one person that you didn't want the ball in the hands of. It was unlikely from Sinclair, though. Just sprayed the kick that went out of bounds. Brody Kemp, he's been in some form, as you mentioned, Al. He kicked four goals last week in Blues' narrow loss to Fremantle. But we mentioned earlier, one of the matchup, Naz Wangani Miller up. Cowan is going direct head-to-head now. I've just watched him as close as anything for the last couple of minutes, paying attention. Now, Naz, in the last five matches, has averaged 29 disposals against Carlton.
14: Concern for the Saints. Past four rounds, 18th for Tom in the forward half at the moment. 73% to the Blues, only 27 to the Saints.
18: From McDonald's and Ream Hot Water, Triple M Rocks footy. Windhager wins it for St Kilda. His hand pass went back to the centre of the ground. Williams grabbed it, little hand pass off to Walsh, who drills a low drop. Putnam Mackay goes to his knees and marks 48 out. And he's on a far better than 45 degree angle. So Big H back in the side, Sarah. Obviously another week off with a concussion. And would love, he's a confidence player, so he'd love a good early start.
20: Well, his brother was on the whiteboard earlier for lack of confidence. So wait and see how Big Harry's confidence goes in this kick.
18: So Big Harry steps up, 54 metre drop punt, left foot. Oh, it's just to the left and floats across the line for a behind. Carlton 1-1-7, the same as the Saints, 1-1-7. 8 minutes into the first term, Triple M Toyota Tundra score.
20: They're dominating early, Carlton, as Chu just mentioned, a lot of that territory, but they are looking dangerous. They're blowing their eyes, getting a few good looks.
19: From the kick in, St Kilda have it up to the wing. Hill's in possession. He goes short. Filippo marks. Still on the wing, out of sight of the ground. Back into the corridor. Sinclair, who kicked the ball into play. He's now the attacking half of the ground for St Kilda. A hand pass away. And a driving kick from Mason Wood all the way towards full forward. Up in front, Sharman couldn't mark. Hollins gets it. Gives to Wiedering, who's nailed from behind. It could have been holding the ball. Owen's got him. Hand pass comes out to Evans. He's tackled by Henry back in the lineup. And a ball up 45 metres out from the St Kilda goal.
20: Great pressure from Mitchie Owens. Obviously, we know that they're missing some of their small forwards in Jack Higgins. So it's going to be really important for him to get up and firing.
18: Yeah, a laid out Jack Higgins as well. That was an ultimate falcon for Williams.
20: Hitting it.
18: He kicked it right into his head. And he's okay, Sarah, so that's pretty fair.
20: Yeah, no, he was blinging the poor bugger. He's just stood right in front of him.
18: Yeah.
20: And copped it straight to the schnoz.
18: Oh, big mark. Have a look at him. He's pinching on the Harvey Norman.
20: He's going to have Sharon imprinted on his head.
18: He will. And, it hurt, but yet we giggled.
20: I'm sorry. That was probably a bit presumptuous. A little too early.
18: So the hand passes. And it ends up with Ainsworth for Carlton, who kicks across the wing, broadcast side. Offhand, Kemp sees it out of power.
19: I'll go home tonight and be like, oh, how was the game tonight? What was the highlight? Oh, you should have seen it. Mark Pitnett got Falcon from 3 metres away. The funniest thing I've ever seen.
20: I've got to do something for you, Al. Cause...
18: Oh, no. Sarah's drawing on the back of Al's head. Now, I've seen this before.
19: How's she getting through all the hair?
18: Oh, Ditz is still having nightmares about when you work with him in Adelaide, Sarah.
19: Disaster.
20: I'm sorry. I'm unhinged today, and I...
19: I hope you've got a cap, Al. And I'm calling the rest of the game from the corridor.
20: It's a set of balloons.
19: Ball's gone inside the attacking 50. What are you doing, Hosko? Frankie Evans has a snap. This is on the right-hand side. You're out of control. If I need to take out a restraining order, I will.
20: Oh, yes,
19: there's
20: I apologize.
19: Security within the ground.
20: I can swap sides with you if you want.
19: I'm sure Triple M's got a pretty good HR department.
20: Yeah, I think I'm in trouble with this one.
19: They'd be more than willing to lend an ear to someone who whinges when they get their head drawn on.
18: I've seen what's drawn on the back of your head.
20: Well, Al, when the hair grows, it'll disappear.
18: Oh, dear.
19: That's our problem. I might need to ring Tom Morris.
18: Cavanetti for St Kilda will kick the full forward. Off hands, it spills to Sharman and punts it out to Filippo. Back to Sharman. This all happening 25 out from the Saints goal. We're going to have a ball up now. All that happening, Pitnett's gone to the bench after the footy was kicked well and truly into the side of his head. So no doubt the doctors, you would think, maybe Alex, for Bob Jane Teamart's having a bit of a look at him down there.
2: He had a bit of a chuckle with the trainers, so it's okay. It's not as serious.
18: Okay,
2: we can laugh away.
18: Well, that's good.
20: Thanks, Al. I appreciate the support.
19: Bit of a mess inside 50. Soccer out of defence is intercepted, and Henry Marks for St Kilda. He is 40 metres from goal. It means you need to keep your wits about in this bloody commentary box.
20: Do you know what
19: I'm trying to call the game.
18: Yeah.
19: Have my head drawn on.
20: Do you know what I love most is Tewman doesn't give much away at the best of times, but he still has tears coming out of his eyes and his microphone's lifted.
21: Oh, sorry.
19: It's hard enough being a bald bloke as it is.
21: Sorry, I'll take your expense, mate.
18: This is
19: as long as you're laughing, Tew, I'm happy. Henry, 45 metres out, goes towards goal. It's across the face and a minor score.
20: Kate
19: McCarthy's going to teach me a thing or two about the evil art of revenge.
20: I bet you she'd back me up. She'd find this funny.
18: Molly Hollins, short kick from the back pocket to Saab, who marks. Al Nickerson, one of the most respected broadcasters in Australia. When footy Saturday night has things drawn to the back of his head. So they can't see and we can, and they're pretty fun to play. Hits it over.
19: That's okay with me.
18: Cottrell kicks Carlton the half forward. No mark taken, fall of the ball, little drilling pass is nice to Kemp. And Kemp marks a right forward pocket, about 35 metres out, about 8 metres inside the boundary. So another tough pick for the Blues, Sarah.
20: I love what they've done with Brodie Kemp as well, because he's obviously started his career playing down back, but he's had the ability to swing forward, and he's been extremely damaging. Chu, you can probably give me some numbers just on how many times they've used him inside 50, but arguably this season he is their number one key forward.
14: In last 2 weeks, averaging 4 marks inside 50 as well with 6 majors.
18: Redzed Lending Stats, Redzed Lending Loans for the Self-Employed, REDZED.com, as Kemp still wandering in. Now from 40, fires half post, high drop, punt goes right across the face and off hands goes out of bounds. So deep left forward pocket for Carlton. They lead by 1 point, and we're 13 minutes into the first term. Triple M Toyota Tundra scoreboard. Man, thank you.
19: What can the Blues create here? Tight opening to this game. The 13-minute mark. Umpires throws it back into play. 20 metres out. Reedy for Carlton in ruck, knocked it down to the front. Benganine Miller's hand pass didn't hit a target. Ainsworth got a handball. No one in particular. Ball's knocked off it. Fighting hard. Evans gave a hand pass away to Chera. He got it off to Ainsworth, and his kick finds Smith. Jagger Smith inside the 50, 40 metres out from goal, slight angle to the left.
20: Yeah, back him, go back and kick this. He's a lovely, lovely set shot, but also just a great ball user. They want the ball in his hands. Loving what he's doing this season.
19: So Smith goes outside the 50 and lines them up in that famous number 7 at Carlton. By Wayne Johnson, Brett Bratton. Kicks away to the left. Another behind of the Blues. Go through 14 minutes. Carlton 1-2. St Kilda 1-1. Carlton now 1-3 with that behind. Added a 2-point lead to the Blues.
18: 14 minutes into the first term. Ash Wanganeen Miller just delivering fullback, the superstar. What do you got for us?
20: He's a can't talk.
18: Oh, Ash can't talk.
20: He's genuinely crying.
18: Wanganeen Miller at the old 1-2 runs out the halfback. He's got 3 now. Oh, this tight run down, the hand pass was a bit high and Ainsworth cleans up. Hand post over the top to Kemp. Kemp goes short inside forward 50. Reedy chases at the big man for Carlton on the ground. Tried to hand pass back to Evans. Mackay's teammate got in the way. He was pulled on his kick. The ball's at ground level. 40 metres out from Carlton's goal. Good work ground level. Smith got it out towards Florent. Florent little chip kick in towards goal. Mark not taking a chance for Walsh here. Skips away, falls over his own feet. Punched out a hand pass back out wide to Evans forward pocket. Goes backwards by hand to Kemp. Loads up from 45s. Has a crack. And he misses to the right and through for a point. Carlton 1-4-10. St Kilda 1-1-7. 15 first term. I don't know what's on the back of your head, Albert.
19: Ash put it back on. For a historical context, any stats you could bring us about the great Dick Reynolds? by any chance?
3: No, but I'll come back to you shortly.
19: St Kilda in possession off the half-back flank. Henry picks it into the middle. McRae the late pull-up with a couple of late-outs for the Saints. Higgins not playing. Wilson as well. They work it out towards the left half-forward flank and Wood sends the kick inside the 50. Owens couldn't take it. Chera and Owens fight for it. Saad crashes in. Owens picks up, tackled by Saad. Reedy gets it, caught by Marshall. Dispossessed. Hollins clatters into the side of Wood. Wood takes possession. Half-forward for the Saints. Goes to Hall, who kicks inside the 50. Garcia is there. He's under pressure from Newman. Got boots the ball to the pocket. Haynes, last line. The ball gets past him. And lucky for him, didn't go through the major opening. It's 3-1 behind. And the scores are to 1-point margin. 1-4-10 the Blues. The Saints 1-3-9, 16-minute mark.
20: 2 men, if you're good to go. Yeah. I feel like Carlton's getting on top of clearances and contests at the moment.
3: Spot on. Plus 5 in clearances and plus 2 in contested ball from Redshed.
19: He's still on the edge, mate.
18: Offhand, Sharman's got it. And he had it at half forward. Dragged down in a tackle, though, by Dean. And running away with it through the centre was Florent. He was dragged down in a tackle. His hand pass went astray. Hill's got it in the middle for the Saints. The old 1-2 was Stocker, and the delivery out here from Hill is good. Ball to the wing, and Sharman marks. Little short ball about 25 metres inside forward 50, and Liam Henry comes out and marks about 47 metres out on a 45-degree angle. And Henry, he's always a darting left, perhaps looking for an option in a big hole out there. In fact,
20: looking for Naz.
18: Yeah, Wanganeen Miller runs around him. He hand passes off. He dummies around Newman. He fires from 45, but he's put it left, and it's through for one behind. So 1-4-10, 1-3-9 of the Saints. Carlton up by a point, 17 minutes first turn.
20: And that was the first time that Naz had a bit of space to breathe because Cowan has worn him like a glove for the whole of his first quarter.
19: Wietering. Parked the kick in and goes to left half back in Newman. Newman's told to play on, not entirely sure why, but he's going to try and get around Henry. Henry corrals him nicely, kicks to the wing. McKay coming up, went one-handed. Couldn't take it. The soccer from Windhager didn't clear the mess. Cottrell slung, kicks towards the boundary line. Last disposal, free kick. Near the St Kilda interchange, the Saints will have it. Butler's up to take possession.
18: So Butler bobs up with a footy. That was real short inboard. Finds Howard, Dougal Howard. Ash, some of the big numbers. 18 minutes first turn.
3: Mason Wood, leading ball winner. With 6 disposals for the Saints and 6 apiece to Williams and Walsh.
18: For Redshed. Sinclair is marked. Thank you, Ash. Sinclair's marked on defence. Ash is totally
20: he's slightly out. Distracted.
18: Yeah. As Sinclair off half back kicks into the centre of the ground. Whistle goes. Free kicks and Kilda. So the lesson early in this match is never let Sarah Hoskin get anywhere near Texter.
20: Now, I apologise, Al, because I looked in my handbag and I had a pen, which would have been hard on your head. The only other pen I had was a Sharpie, so it's my
19: This is a life-changing thing that's occurred.
20: Yes.
18: And, Filippo has kicked long inside forward 50 for the Saints. 1, 2, 3 bites at the cherry. Big Marshall, and he's dragged this down for a mark about 25 metres out, slight angle.
20: I can recommend a cleanser if you need one.
19: Yeah.
18: Oh, he's going to need one. He ain't walking out like that.
19: Bit of spit and polish at 3/4 time from you, Oscar.
20: Yeah, I can do that for you now.
19: Thanks, mate.
18: Marshall has the footy. He'll kick across his body, squared himself up for the Saints for their second goal. Real big high ball. Straight through the middle. Saints have got a couple again, a 2-3-15. The Blues are 1-4-10. And we're 19 and a bit into the first term on the Triple M Toyota Tundra scoreboard.
20: Well, I feel like for most of this quarter, it's been a pretty dominant quarter for Carlton, and in particular in that time in forward half mark. But once St Kilda have been able to get inside their forward 50, they have looked dangerous, and as a result, they've had the 2 or 3 goals now. But again, they allow the time and space to get the ball forward. They look at some of their youngsters in Garcia running around. Liam Henry's back in the side at the moment, who's just drawing some attention from other defenders. That one obviously off the back of Marshall. Again, they're starting to look dangerous, St Kilda. If they can get on top of this time in forward half, they'll be even more damaging.
19: McDonald's and Ream Hot Water, Triple M Rocks footy. Stephen Kernahan is in the house.
18: Sticks.
19: The all-time greats.
18: Yes.
19: Out of the middle, the Blues get it to Smith off to Cripps. Knocked on by Hayward. Knocked on by McGovern. It's now only 25 metres out from goal. Who can get on the end of it? McKay was there. Knocked away by Stocker.

0: but goes over for a boundary throw in 35 metres from the Carlton goal. Left forward pocket, Saints by 5 points. We have been going 20 minutes in this opening quarter on the Triple M Toyota Tundra scoreboard.
1: The buzz around this ground, there's a real feel about this tonight. But a lot of Blues fans, I reckon, have come in, Sarah.
2: They definitely have. Last week's performance was a lot more impressive.
1: And they are expecting big things tonight. They're expecting big effort, you'd reckon, from Carlton. Ollie Hollins put his head over it and won it for the Blues. Hand past Evans, who snaps from 30 and puts it through. His 50th game, the journeyman. And he kicks a goal for the Blues. Good start, 2-4-16 they are. 2-3-15 St Kilda, Triple M Toyota Tundra scoreboard.
2: Well, they're ranked 5th in the competition for scoring from stoppages, and that's exactly where it was. It was just a bit of grunt work. Ollie Hollins as well, he's obviously had a big couple of weeks. Last week didn't play in the side, but he got the ball, just got nice clean hands through the traffic, worked his way through two people, and Evans finished off. It was really nice. I'm just watching Harvey Norman replay as well. There was a big group of players, about 10 of them, that all just got around each other and embraced, and knowing that the last few weeks have been quite difficult, you can tell that the players are still up and about, still caring about each other, and that's the really important part.
0: The equal leading ball winner for the Blues as well, Ollie Hollins. He had 6 disposals and a couple of intercepts and 2 score involvements.
3: Donaldson, Ream, Hotwater, Triple M rocks footy. Smith gets a tumble punt out of the middle for the Blues. Terra, a hand pass away to McGovern. He kicks towards full forward right to the top of the goal square. Kemp comes out under Silvani. He couldn't trap it. Sinclair goes back defensively. Howard for the Saints, last line. Clears out towards the half-back flank. Owen's got one round the chops, and he'll get the free kick for Bob Jane. Let's go down to Alex on the boundary.
4: Jacob Wietering has gone down to the Carlton rooms. About 7 minutes ago, the trainer was on the ground and he was gesturing towards his knee, but he stayed on, but now he's obviously decided he's too hurt.
1: 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Thanks, Alex. Well, there's a bit of work to do tonight already. A couple of late changes for the Saints. So 1 point up Carlton, 22 and a half first turn, long kick to half forward for the Saints, a big pit net. Marks over to Coney, gets a round of applause from the Carlton fans. Hand pass to the player running past in Newman, didn't want to go forward, so elected to go back to Williams. And Zach Williams marks inside defensive 50. Back outside to Newman, he stands flat-footed, got a short lead, ignores that, but Williams running past, he sneaks out a hand pass to him. Right foot drop punt just forward of the wing. Beautiful kick as I heard from Sarah. And Cowan takes the mark for the Blues on the wing.
3: Thumping ball inside the attacking 50 in the Mackay direction. Up they go in front. Silvani had a good claim on it. Couldn't pull in the mark in the end.
0: And they spill it around the ball and lock it up. 35 metres out from the Carlton goal. Been a good 5 minutes from the Blues, Hosco.
2: It has, and to echo that, time in forward half, 60% to 40 Carlton's way at the moment. They're able to lock it in a little bit more and getting some opportunities.
0: Thrown up, knocked down. Cowan takes possession. He's rolled in the McRae tackle, and the umpire will do it again.
2: And again, we've spoken a little bit all through clearances. Two man, Carlton have been dominating around that.
0: 10 to 2 Carlton's way, 4 to 1 out of the centre.
1: Ball thrown in the air. Again, the Blues go hard, ground level. Trying to work it out, Ainsworth. Quick kick out of the pack, not even Cripps has gone out of bounds on the full. Saints free kick.
2: Currently having a wrestle as well. Just on the ground, who's on top of him? Jack Carroll.
1: Yeah, Carroll's not letting Cripper get up. He eventually gets up. I don't know, I reckon I'd back Cripper in that.
2: Yeah, I think I would too. Pick your battles, Baz.
1: Yeah, you've got to pick your battles. Wanganeen Miller runs out of the back pocket, kicks across the goal, he's defending.
2: I picked out.
0: Howard takes the mark.
2: A bit slow there, Matt.
1: Yeah, no, I got it. I am a bit slow. Yeah. That's what I'm like.
3: Short pass to Wanganeen Miller in the corridor. He sends it right towards centre-half back. Taken by Paul, who kicks towards Garcia on the wing in front of us. Hand pass to Windhager. Good build-up. Kicks towards the 50. Mark taken by Owens. Late treatment. Marked it anyway. Windhager would have had the downfield free kick. Kicks to full forward. Big mark to Coding. That's what you're missing, Blues. He flies in front of the pack. Marks at the top of the goal square. And he will put the Saints in front.
2: Listen to the crowd. How good's that?
1: Going to be fascinating. We'll like this. Coding versus Pitnet.
3: Mix of cheers and boos as he goes back and puts the ball on the ground. Composes himself. He's directly in front. He cannot possibly miss from here.
2: Oh, get around him. Look at this.
3: Every St Kilda player comes charging, arms in the air to celebrate with the Koenig. We've got your back, son. And he's given them the lead. 3-3-21 the same.

0: 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First term on the Triple M Toyota Tundra scoreboard.
1: How good was that? I would love to see that as well, especially, you know, he's on an absolute monster contract and one of the highest paid players in the competition. He's had a lot of flack in the last few weeks and the start to his season, just expecting him to do a little bit more, but you come up against your old side, and I tell you what, it's going to give him a little bit of confidence. Yeah. I think he just needs a bit of time to grow into the game as well with a new team, everything. I tell you what, I watched Tom De Koning when he first got to Carlton when I was playing back there, and he was this scrawny, lanky kid, but I tell you, put in a mountain of work, and it's just phenomenal to see him doing what he does best.
2: Triple M C-Bus Super special comment, Sarah Hosking tonight. 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For McDonald's and Rheem Hot Water, Triple M rocks. Footy Garcia out of the centre for the Saints. They can go again. Real high ball inside. Well read by Newman at halfback for the Blues, and he marks on his chest. He's read that coming in nicely. Positioned himself. Used the body. Just marked on his chest. So the Blues and the Saints, very even first quarter, you'd have to say. Ash, what do the numbers tell you?
3: Well, inside 50s are dead even. 10 apiece.
2: So Florent from halfback now, who received the footy, kicks to the wing of Mackay. Puts his big hands up in the air and takes a nice mark. So Big H, what can he do? Can he bomb it long? Will he go short? We've got 2 minutes left of game time in the first quarter left. He bombs it just inside forward 50. There'll be no mark. Back of the pack. Caminiti did well. Little hand pass to Marshall. Another one to Sinclair. Quick kick out towards the outer side wing. And Dougal Howard tracks the bouncing ball. And it's going to be a lasso, a touchdown might have been out of bounds.
3: He ran into the fence quite nastily over there, Dougal Howard. Yeah. He's a bit slow to get up.
1: They hurt those LED screens. Yeah. They do. They feels like razor blades when you hit them.
2: I'm try and stall them. Oh, sparky. That's what we do. They are.
1: It's a hard
2: no one thinks of us, the traders. No one.
1: You shook your hand earlier, Baz, and you've got some of the softest hands I've ever felt.
0: Blues in possession on the wing. Florence. Hair pass out towards Cripps. Under pressure, got a hair pass to Ainsworth. Through centre half back, he sweeps it to Haynes. Pretty good on the invoice, old Baz, I'd imagine. Haynes kicks towards the wing. Plenty of cashies. Logan Evans. Kicked around the wing. Hayward tried to get it to Carroll. Carroll paddles in front of himself, loses track on the ball, and Quilty is tackled near the boundary line, 45 metres out from the Carlton goal. 5-point lead to the Saints.
2: Don't forget at Macca's, when the footy's on and you can't miss a moment, get Macca's delivered for a 99-cent delivery fee. And that's only, of course, on the My Macca's app. Just get involved in that, because all you're saving on the delivery, just whacking onto some more burgers and fries and get the nuggets, get whatever you want, but that's all that. 99 cents, it's like it's getting delivered for nothing.
1: You showed me something earlier, Baz.
3: Oh, is it
1: something in your wallet?
2: I don't like it. No.
1: Yes.
2: No.
1: What was it?
3: I've never seen a happier person in my entire life.
2: Boundary throw in. That's the footy. Sinclair. Get it down. And a quick kick for the Saints outside of the back pocket, but the Blues can go again.
0: Haynes intersects. He's on the front edge of the square. That's with his personalised Macca's card sitting in his wallet, ready to roll.
1: Oh. That's came the one, Al.
0: Came in a gold envelope. It was delivered on a cushion, a velvet red cushion. Kicked inside the 50 towards full forward, intercepted by Wilkie. He was that excited when it arrived, Pascal. It was honestly like a three-year-old's birthday party. It's unbelievable.
1: I've seen some sponsorships in my time. Now, obviously, there's Daisy Thomas. He rolls around all the time. Is he Mercedes or somewhere else?
2: Dean's got it here for Carlton. Goes to, he had a bit of space to kick inside 450, and Sinclair took the mark at half.
1: What have you possibly had to do to get this special card?
2: Well, I'll give you a clue. I'm a life member. So. And you know how old I am. So, Wanganeen, it's been a long journey. Caminiti out of the back pocket. Kicks a long ball to the outer side wing, and offhand it goes out of bounds. Just a few seconds left in this first term. There's a Harvey Norman rip. In fact, Alex Bryant, Bob Jane Timars.
4: Jacob Wiedering up from the room, sitting on the Carlton bench next to Michael Voss. Nothing strapped.
2: You can see him on the Harvey Norman there. Sarah, don't miss a further 10% off Australian-made AH Beard mattresses at Harvey Norman now. 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Boundary throw-in. Siren will go for quarter time. And it's a 5-point lead to the Saints at quarter time. It's TAFE at Marvel Stadium. 3-3-21. Plays 2-4-16, the Blues. Sarah Hosking's in the house with Al Nicholson, the Jew man, and Alex Bryant down on the boundary. 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
2: Ah, nice. Marvel Stadium. Saints have it by 5 points at quarter time. 3-3-21 they are. The Blues, 2-4-16. It's tied. It's close. Al Nicholson in the house with Sarah Hosking and Ash Chua. Let's go downstairs. Alex Bryant for Bob Jane T-Marts.
22: Baz, there's been a lot of talk about whiteboards today, and I've actually just been having a squiz at the Carlton bench, and I've spotted a sign with their messaging for tonight. It says, roll, seal with speed, and grid decisions. And I'll admit I had to zoom in on my camera for that because I should have gone to Specsavers. And I will just recap the Saints late outs. Jack Higgins out with concussion. The club still hasn't told me when that happened. Darcy Wilson out with illness. So Jack McRae and Liam O'Connell came into the side.
2: 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Ash, Triple M Reds, Atlantic Stats.
3: Well, the Blues leading the inside 50s 14-10. As Sarah said, dominating clearances 11-5. But the Saints, all three majors, have come from Carlton turnovers. And the number one rated player, according to Champion Data, is Philippou. He's had 5 disposals and a couple of score involvements in the clearance.
2: And we're results today again, Ash, please, for Choice Hotels.
3: So early today, Brisbane defeated the Bombers by 64 points. Richmond have recorded their first win of the season, defeating the Eagles by 11 and Geelong by 49 over the Kangaroos.
2: Big results there. Sarah Hosking on the Seabus Supers tonight. Sarah, how'd you see the first term?
1: Yeah, well, it was a bit of an arm wrestle back and forward between both sides, as Two Man mentioned, around the clearances. Carlton dominated, and it was through a number of players. Jagger Smith, he's had the two, Sam Walsh two, Chera, Evans, all getting their hands on the ball. So a real mix of different players for St Kilda. I think Alex just hit it spot on head with roll, seal, with speed. The way that St Kilda are able to get their ball movement going from their defensive 50 to inside 50. Chewman, it was 57%. The AFL average sits at 22%, so that's been a massive part of their game and really evident in the way that they're trying to play.
2: I like to put on sort of some, you know,
1: aftershave
2: before I go. Al, you reek of Dettol.
3: Well, Sarah's giving me a little...
2: Did you get Dettol rubbed into your head? Dettol.
3: I may have got a little polish.
2: Yes.
1: Do you know what I did have? I had a text message come through from Jack Heverin, who may have similar stature to you, Al, but he had a little bit of concern around whether or not he was meant to be sitting in front of me today.
2: No, Jack never will sit in front of you, Sarah.
3: I rang what I call the HR department at Triple M, so I rang JB and DT.
2: They couldn't speak, they were laughing too hard.
3: Both of them said, suck it up, boy. Stiff shit. Now, play has continued in the second quarter here, in case you're wondering, as we have the wafting Dettol go around the commentary box. Oscar did manage to get it off, thank God. Now, Sharman has the ball. He's taken a mark about 50 metres out from goal. He's to the right of centre. Infantile behaviour, that's what it was. Sharman coming in, kicking a goal from 55. It's okay off the boot, slightly right.
2: Yeah.
3: Saints get the opening score of the second term. A 6-point lead to St Kilda through 50 seconds.
1: We've still got three quarters to go, Al.
3: I know, we're swapping seats.
2: Texter is not empty.
3: Revenge is a dish best served up. Ash for Red's head.
2: Oh. A kick out here to the wing for the Blues. In front, Wilkie for the Saints to bring it to ground. Dougal Howard is the player there, his teammate. Shoves it back to Wilkie. Little hand pass to Garcia. Over the top to Butler, then to Carroll for St Kilda. But he's dispossessed because Florent ran off half-back and made the body contact. Ball spilled off both players, hit the deck, and then a pile of players on top of it. The umpire to ball it up. True wing position, broadcast side of the ground. It's a 6-point lead to St Kilda, 1.5-second turn.
3: Marshall slaps it from the wing from the stoppage up towards Owens, who gets it a wrestle. Holland's up to take it on the bounce. He's dragged down by Butler. It'll be a ball up. 55 metres out from goal. Left half forward, so it's going to the left of our radio dials and towards the remand centre end of the ground, where Hosko's every chance to end up by the end of the night. From the stoppage, ball spills inside the attacking 50 for the Saints. Wanganine Miller picks it up. Outside hand pass to Sinclair. He's a chance to get a shot away. Oh, he's caught from behind, though. He took too long. Caught by Ainsworth. Got a little dribbler belatedly. Umpire let him go. Cottrell gets it, he's now tackled, and we'll have a ball up 40 metres out.
2: Second quarters for both sides, Ash. How do they look, St Kilda and Carlton?
0: Pretty even. Saints have won 4 from 7, Blues 3 from 7. As Sarah says, second halves for the Blues are a concern.
2: All right, ball thrown in the air. Chera tries to work his way out of a pack, and he's immediately tackled by 3 or 4 Saints. Sinclair, one of those. In fact, Philippa was not letting him go anywhere. The umpire's going to ball it up. So still about 45 metres out from goal for the Saints, but at halfback, Cottrell grabs it for the Blues, and he bangs it onto his right boot, kicks across the wing, but Sharman read that well. Running off halfback and marks, goes short to Howard, Dougal Howard, and he marks and plays on because no one stood the mark. Drilling ball inside forward 50, dropped, pushing the back, free kick to Caminiti. Did you see that, sir? You reckon that was it?
1: Yeah, poor Harry Dean. I don't think it was. He's just a good contest, in my opinion.
2: Harvey Norman replay, a few Blues fans sort of hanging over the fence and offering their point of view to the umpire.
1: I did see Harry Dean this morning down at Hector's at South Melbourne Market.
2: Yep.
1: He rolled me through his pre-game routine and the foods he eats. He was having a nice little sandwich from Hector's Deli.
2: There you go. Then he turned his back and you drew on the back of his head.
1: A fresh shave too he's got. He does.
2: Caminiti from 50. He's only 10 metres inside the boundary line. Will the ball come back? No, not enough. Half post high, it's through for a behind. So the Saints out to a 7-point lead now. 3.5 into the second term. Triple M Beacon Trade scoreboard out.
3: Florent brings it in quick. And pass off to Haynes. Kicks out through defensive 50 for the Blues. Marked by Cottrell. Who made his return against the Dockers last week after an injury interrupted 2025 with surgery on his foot. And then a pre-season knee injury ladies start this year as well. Went to Chera at centre-half back. He gives the right half-back and Wiedering. Back to Chera. Back point of the square for Carlton. Haven't moved it too far, the Blues. Try and switch it out towards the City side now. And on the edge of the square, it's Saad. Saad on return. Down the line of the square finds Cowan.
2: And Cowan immediately plays on with a hand pass to Saad back in the side, but he slipped over when he tried to go 180 backwards. But they're okay. They've got the numbers out here. Little hand pass off to Williams and a long ball inside forward 50. Juggling Mark Kemp. He marks left forward pocket, but he's only about 15 to 20. What's happened to Finney? A finish, Sarah. What happened? What
1: Rowan Marshall, he's just given some lip service, tapped the ball out of his hand. It was just stupid.
2: Oh, dear.
1: They're getting in and amongst him.
2: Well, Kemp will kick the goal, and the Blues are back to within a point of St Kilda. 4.5 second term. Got a feel about this one. I reckon we're in for a close one. 3 goals, 4:22 at the moment. 3:5:23. Ash, I know it's close now. What a stupid thing to say, but I reckon it's going to be close all night. 5 minutes into the second term. Triple M Beacon Trade scoreboard.
1: I'll tell you what, I'll show you were going to go.
3: No, no, you're all right.
2: Are you all right?
3: No, I'm not all right. It's been an eventful first quarter for Redhead, that's for sure.
2: Because you did a game earlier today here at Marvel. I heard you with JB and BT.
3: I did.
2: And what do you do in between? You sound like you've been out for a long lunch.
3: Okay? Cheeks are a bit flushed, aren't they?
2: You haven't been home, have you?
3: No, I haven't been home, that's for sure.
2: All right, we've just got to keep an eye on him, Al.
3: No, you're right. Close game, 3 lead changes, Baz, for Red Set.
2: All right,
3: very
2: that's
3: tight
2: it.
3: Game.
2: That's it.
3: Bit of the ash of old.
2: Yes.
3: Storing some water to proceed. Back to the middle we go for McDonald's and Ream Hot Water. Triple M rocks footy. Who's going to get the clearance here? Hit net tackle, trying to get boot to ball. Knocked out by Garcia of the Saints. Picked up by Wanganeen Miller near the AFL logo. Squeezes a kick off the outside of the boot inside the 50. Charging out to meet it, Filippo. Couldn't trap it. It's taken by Hall of the Saints. Defensive hand pass to Carroll, who keeps it out of bounds on the full. He was on the wing when he kicked it. Carlton free kick at right half back to be taken by Haynes.
2: Haynes goes back with a footy. And he looks back here towards the broadcast swing. We've seen a fair bit of footy thus far tonight. The ball into the hands of Mackay. Big pack around it. He couldn't take the mark. Got the back. Carroll for the Saints. Got it to Wanganeen Miller, who's right on the line. He's shoved out of bounds by Haywood. The umpire will throw the ball back in. Where do the Blues get the Saints tonight? The Saints are favourites, Sarah. Where can Carlton get them tonight?
1: Well, they're already on top of the clearance numbers, and I think when they're getting that from stoppage, they are one of the best scoring teams from stoppage. So if they can continue to do that, just punish them. As soon as they get that intercept, make sure they're punishing them. Don't allow those easy transitions from D50 to forward 50.
3: Carlton have retained possession of a hard-won ball on the wing, and Florence sends him to half-forward. Mackay off to Haywood. Hand pass to Jagger Smith. He's 55 out. He goes to the pocket and grips. 30 metres out, about 10 metres in from the boundary, right forward pocket. A chance to put Carlton in front.
1: As we've spoken a lot over this season of Carlton, it's their consistency as well. So right now, they are playing a really good brand of footy for this first and second quarter. But again, making sure they can sustain that across all 4 quarters and making sure that if the other team gets a little run on, they stop the bleeding before it hits 2, 3, 4 goals.
3: Paddy Cripps, left knee heavily strapped as usual. Fluoro green and orange boots on as he walks towards the 50. Eyes the goal, we're right behind the number 9. The right foot drop punts. Looks pretty good off the boot. He squeezes it in just inside the left post. And Carlton has the lead through the early going in the second quarter. We're at the 7-minute mark. Carlton 4-4-28. Lead the Saints 3-5-23 on the Triple M Beacon Trade scoreboard. Beacon Trade. 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Beacon Trade, let's make light work.
1: Well, he tends to do it all, Paddy Cripps, and I know that's one area of his game he continually has to try and work on is those set shots. Over the last few years, he had one year where he kicked a bag of goals, but he's been a bit inconsistent at different times, so it's good that he gets one on the board. But I did mention earlier, so Carlton typically only average 9 marks inside 50 in their ability to get the ball inside and retain it at the moment. They've already got 5 marks inside their forward 50.
2: 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Standalone game, Saturday night, Saints and the Blues. It's tight, it's tough. Carlton lead by 5 points, and they've got a free kick in the centre of the ground from the ball up. So the Blues to go forward through Chera. A long kick, a big packet full forward, big fist on the footy. Silvani goes to ground level. Evans first there for Carlton on the boundary, 45 out. Hand pass to Kemp. Little toe poke to Florent, picks it up on the bounce. Tackled immediately by Windhager. Release the hand pass, still in possession the Blues. Walsh now with a hand pass to Hollands. Ollie Hollands, long ball to full forward. Big leap over the back. Huge leap for the Blues, 15 metres out. On a, well, no angle to speak of. And Carlton with a shot on goal. That was a massive leap.
1: That was outstanding.
2: That is awesome from Carroll. And he will go back and have a shot directly in front, 15 metres out. Pop it home, and the Blues get a little bit of a wriggle on here. 5-4-34, St Kilda 3-5-23. And that is all on the Triple M Beacon Trade scoreboard. Beacon Trade backing tradies with all the lighting, fans, switches and electrical for the job. Beacon Trade, let's make light work.
1: I tell you what, he's got some hops on him, Carroll, but I have a look to one of the commentary boxes on our right-hand side, and Carlton legends in Andy Maher and Anthony Koutafidis just got on their feet. They had a huge smile on their face, arguably bigger than Two Man's smile tonight. But they were up and about for that mark and goal because Carlton are playing some good football here tonight.
3: Good on you, Hosko. Yeah, that's a good start to this second term from the Blues. Carlton fans are enjoying what they see in this big game. The opposition having pinched a few of their star players. Hollands out of the middle. Donald Tareem Hotwater, Lemrock's footy. He's tackled, but have a secondary ball up. Up it goes. Coney. A little bit of an elbow in the throat there in that ruck contest with Reed, and he'll have a free kick near the bullseye. He sends it in longer, full forward for the Saints. Out they come. Telling spoil at the back from Dean. Taken by Jagger Smith of the Blues. He goes to right half back and finds the 50 gamer Evans.
2: Evans goes short to McGovern on the wing. And McGovern marks. Red Z numbers, Ash. Silvani and De Koning tonight up against their old club.
0: Yes, Silvani for Triple M Red Z Lending Baz.
2: Right there.
0: Come back to you in a minute.
2: Liam Ryan kicks towards half forward. Sharman's taking the mark over the top to Owens, who runs onto it. 25 out, 45 degree angle.
0: Yes, so Silvani's had four disposals. He's taken the one mark. De Koning three touches, a couple of appearances and a goal.
2: It's a definitive sort of drawl in your voice.
15: What are you... You're slurring.
2: You sure you haven't been out? You haven't been out,
15: have you? Not that I'm aware of.
2: No.
15: Not
2: right.
15: Yet.
2: All right. So Owens will go back. When he gets the double games, Ash, there's that gap in between, and he just sort of disappears. I don't know where he goes. But Owens settles with a footy. A set shot for the Saints to bring them back within 5 points of the Blues, and he's done it. Nice goal. 4-5-29, plays 5-4-34. 5 points up the Blues, 12-minute second term, Triple M Beacon Trade scoreboard.
1: Well, it's good. I feel like Carlton have dominated most of this second quarter as well. They've had most of the territory battle and their ability to get inside 50. But when St Kilda have the ability to turn the ball over, it's one of their most damaging ways of scoring. One of the best teams at scoring off intercept possessions. And again, Mitchie Owens, I mentioned earlier, we've got without Jack Higgins, I called it early that I feel like he needs to have a big night tonight. Just his ability to play as that tall and small, similar to Jack Higgins at times. You know, Higgins can fly for those tall balls, play as an aerial player, but he does draw the defender exceptionally well and then finds a way to get himself free and hit the scoreboard.
3: Just looking at the Triple M Harvey Norman replay. It's a further 10% off Australian-made AH Beard mattresses. Harvey Norman now, conditions apply. But Carroll was getting a bit of work done by the trainers down at ground level for the Blues, so... landed heavily after that mark. Free kick out of the middle for Carlton. McDonald's Ream, hot water, Triple M rocks footy. Jagger Smith got it on. Cowan kicks inside the 50, and out comes Kemp and marks on his chest. He's no more than 35 metres out. There is next to no angle to speak of. No significant angle anyway. Kemp's a chance to kick his second here as the Blues continue this strong showing in the second term.
1: Great kick inside 50 from Cowan. Just low, flat, very direct, about a 40 metre kick.
2: And the confidence for Kemp to present now, he's really presenting hard, isn't he?
1: Absolutely, he's a damaging player at the moment.
3: He is feeling it, Kemp. This would be for his third. Misses right. One in the first, one in the second.
1: I
3: The margin for the Blues is 6 points, Hosco, and check the minute mark. 14 played second quarter.
1: Sorry, Al, but I tell you what, Carlton's efficiency once they're trying to kick inside their forward 50, and in particular in their attacking half, has been really damaging compared to St Kilda. Typically they're able to, but they just haven't quite been able to get the polished St Kilda. On the flip side, Carlton are.
2: Wingardine Miller, a kick straight up the ground, but it was straight to Saad, who hand passed to Smith, back to Saad, and he kicks a long left foot drop punt, the full forward. Ball's on the deck in front of a big pack. Opportunity comes out, little hand pass Evans, cut off by Liam Henry for the Saints. Little hand pass now. Flanders and McRae, the late inclusion, and a short kick to DeConing, who marks defensive 50. Near the booze all night. A little short one from him to Butler. Called the play on, too short. Long high kick to the wing, out of sight of the ground. Owens with a huge leap, missed the mark. Wiedering at the back of the pack. Hand pass off to Florent. Took a scrubby sideways ball, goes towards half forward. Bounces into vacant territory. Grabbed by McGovern. Went to hand pass, turns around, has a shot from 40. McGovern puts it through. Carlton got a 6-5-41. And the Saints sit on 4-5-29. That's all on the Triple M Beacon Trade scoreboard.
1: This is good stuff from the Blues. They are, I mentioned, they're very damaging at the moment in their attacking half. They're just able to find different ways to move the ball. They're trying to get the ball off the line, change lanes. They're not afraid to go to key targets in their forward half. McGovern obviously on the back end of that one, but in particular this second quarter for the Red Zeds, Carlton have had six inside 50s, resulting 4-1, which is a huge stat.
0: McDonald's and Ream Hot Water, Triple M Rocks footy. Carlton with some momentum in this second quarter. So Koning in the middle. Reedy's ready to take him on in the ruck. Down by DeConing to Hall, to DeConing by hand. He gives it back to a running Hall. He kicks up towards half forward for the Saints. Henry out to meet it. And it ricochets off his boot over the boundary line. Last disposal free kick for the Blues, defensive side of the wing. Down to Alex for Bob Jones.
22: Matt Carroll's just been doing some run-throughs on the Blues sidelines here. He's been off for the last 5 minutes, getting his right hip groin area worked on by the physio.
2: So Saad at halfback has it for the Blues. He's in space. He's on 1-2. And now he kicks across halfback to Wiedering. Wiedering outside defensive 50. The Cottrell, who has the foot in his hands. Out of sight of the ground. Drop punt. Across the wing. Kemp a long way from home. Worked his way to the front. Silvani with a spoil. Brings the ball to ground. Pack forms over the footy. Now quite a ball it up. True wing position. Out of sight of the ground. 12 points up the Blues over the Saints. Early today, Ash, we had three results.
0: We did. Brisbane by 64 points over the Bombers. Tigers by 11 over the Eagles. Geelong by 49 over the Kangaroos. Another intercept mark taken in defence for the Blues. Dean goes out towards the left half-back flank. Hollins keeps it in motion by hand to a running Haynes. Picks the Blues up towards half-forward. Rookie up over the top. Rips in front. Falls to McRae. A half pass out to DeConing. Back to McRae. He's napped. Strong tackle. McGovern got him. Ball locked in. No price at the umpire. And a ball up. 65 around from the Carlton goal at left half-forward.
2: So the ball thrown in the air. DeConing, little slap down, ends up with Flanders for the Saints, hand pass to Hill, back of the pack, runs around that pack, drills the ball to the wing. Haynes got there first for Carlton, picked it up on the bounce, hand pass to Cowan, standing start, across the body towards half-forward McKay, caught behind Wilkie, and Wilkie takes the defensive mark. 6-5-41, 4-5-29 are the Saints, 12 points up Carlton. Kick back to Dougal Howard in the back pocket. Drills it back outside his defensive 50, and Brad Hill takes the mark.
1: They're defending well, Carlton, at the moment. Saints are struggling to get the ball past their 50, or past halfway. Really find that target inside 50.
0: Hill to McRae, who goes out wide to the edge of the boundary line on the wing, and Henry. Henry, not sure where to go. Chips it up. That works. Flanders marks. Feeds it back to a running Henry. He now approaches half forward. He kicks to the edge of 50. Dean with a telling spoil, punched it away there from O'Connell, one of the late inclusions. And now Wanganeen Miller is into Dean.
2: Here we go.
0: They are piling in on top of each other. It spills over the boundary line, and the umpire is going to pay a free kick to Carlton.
2: And that's six or seven players out.
0: There are fans leaning over the fence. Oh,
3: bearded bloke is not within reach of Hosko, he'd be in significant trouble.
2: No, that's right. Wouldn't be drawn on his head, Hosko, I tell you. Hotchell kicks it out to the outer side wing. McGovern didn't mark, but he picked it up at ground level. Fills the pass in board to Reedy. And big Reedy for the Blues. Former Docker takes mark. Some little wrestle on the boundary line outer side. Carlton have worked it out here to the wing to Newman. Newman trying to get around Butler. Good pressure from Butler, but Newman was up to the task. It was a nice pass to Chera. Chera, edge of the square, forward of the square, kicks towards full forward, spills to the back. Opportunity, ground level. Florent punts the hand pass backwards. And a short kick by Cottrell towards Smith has snapped down to ground level to Mackay. His kick was smothered. Cottrell will go again, puts his head over the foot. He can't spin out of trouble. Did well! Hand pass to Smith in the forward pocket. That was brilliant. Drills the pass towards Ollie Hollins at full forward. Ainsworth kick off the ground. It was just across the face. It ran along the ground all the way, 20 out. And the Blues get a point. 6-6-42, 4-5-29, 20 minutes second term. It's on the Beacon Trade scoreboard.
1: They're looking good, Carlton Chew. Can you give me a few of their stats around their kicking efficiency? Because I feel like they're on fire at the moment.
0: You're all over it, Sarah. They're going at 78%, which is 11 above the league average. And with those marks, they've racked up 23 to the Saints, only 14.
3: New short passes from the kick in. Wilkie at halfback, and he goes short to right halfback. Mark taken by Hill. Hill's got Flanders short. He's ignored. He's going to send it around the city wing. And go the full thrust, just a short low ball. Saad couldn't mark, socket it back for Carlton. Wietering to Dean. His hand pass is out in front of Newman, who can't prevent the ball going over, and it will be a free kick. Last disposal, Saints ball, Filippo to have it. Defensive side of the wing, outer side.
2: So Filippo, latter stages, 21 minutes second term now. The quarter for Carlton. 13-point lead. Left foot drop punt for the Saints towards half forward. I'll drop him back nicely. Mark in the hole is Dean.
1: That kick's not working. So what Carlton are doing at the moment is setting up a zone defence where they're manning the space rather than their opponent. St Kilda keep kicking it in, and it just allows their defenders just to intercept so easily. They need a bit more movement from their forwards to try and draw some defenders and open up the space.
2: Into Florent, the chair in the centre of the ground. He kicks out here to the wing to a loose Haynes. He marks and plays on. And he went towards Kemp, who made position about 65 out from goal. And good body pressure from Wood and Silvani on him. Sees the ball out of bounds off hands.
1: Tell you what, Cottrell is one of those players that are just the little mongrels that get into your opposition's head. Think about, you know, some of your Stephen Baker type players. He just has nothing else except for grunt and mongrel in him.
2: Well, tap down the hall and he's gone for the barrel towards half forward. Only two players there, Wietering and Sharman. Wietering stepped ahead of Sharman, took the mark on his chest, and the Blues go through the centre of the ground.
3: Kick to Newman, he goes short to Carroll, back on the ground. Carroll to Hollins, all on his own at half forward, sizes them up, kicks to Ainsworth on the lead. He's 45 metres out to the left of centre. Well, Carlton looking $1 million here at the moment. And Ainsworth had another major. Carlton has kicked 4-2 in this quarter. And St Kilda has only been able to add 1 goal to. The margin is 13 as it stands. Ainsworth spins the ball in his hands. Wanders in, into a skip. Kicks from just inside the 50. Ainsworth goals. Well, this is huge from Carlton. And they're feeling it. Every player gets to Ainsworth. And the Blues move to 7-6-48. St Kilda 4-5-29 on the Triple M Beacon Trade scoreboard. Here's Hosko.
1: Yeah, they're looking dangerous, damaging, Carlton. I'm really impressed with the way that they're able to move the ball around. Chu and I spoke about it before, but for the Red Zens.
3: They have been a bit
1: Zen
3: tonight.
1: Let me start again.
3: They have been a bit Red Zen tonight, the way Ash is going. You're
0: infectious.
1: Ladies and gentlemen, Carlton have the 29 uncontested marks to St Kilda's 15. They're just able to find these free players, move the ball around as freely as they want, and then they're able to get that mark inside 50. They've resulted 5 goals this quarter inside their forward 50.
0: And their scoring efficiency this term for the Blues, 8 entries, but 5 goals too.
2: McDonald's and Rim Hot Water, Triple M Rocks Footy. The Saints run out of the centre, but it's got to come back to Wanganeen Miller. I didn't want to pay advantage. So he's got the free. No one stands the mark. Immediately plays on. Kicks to Wood, who leads to 55 metres out. And he marks directly in front of the Saints goal. And Mason Wood goes to the left. The left forward pocket, because Marshall made position. And look at the height difference. Yeah. It was Marshall and Evans, Sarah. And it was a good setup for the Saints. And the kick was honoured with a nice mark.
1: Yeah, huge height difference. Evans is only 182 centimetres. Rowan Marshall, 201. You add his reach as well, and that was an easy, uncontested mark.
2: So Marshall, he's kicked one already tonight in the first term. And we're 24 and a half into the second. He squares himself up to kick it across his body. That's a beautiful ball. Straight home. The Saints get one back. They get a 5-5-35. The Blues nice on 7-6-48. 24 and a half minutes into the second term. Two to Marshall. Triple M Beacon Trade scoreboard.
1: Well, they needed that one, St Kilda, and it was. I mentioned Naz was involved in that chain of play. I'll get his numbers true as well. But when he's involved, we know this so often more than not, he creates the way that St Kilda are able to score and typically starts that chain. He does something with it and ends up in a goal. But that was outstanding, just finding that target inside 50. We spoke about the unmatch with Marshall on Evans, a big 20-centimetre difference.
0: He's up to 14 disposals now. Wanganeen Miller, a leading ball winner for the Saints, a couple of clearances and four score involvements.
1: He's had to earn every one of those possessions as well tonight. Cowan on him a lot of the times at the moment. I'm just watching Sam Walsh belt him around the stoppage.
2: Listening to Ash tonight, listening to a Grateful Dead Picasso. Just really sort of laid back. And
1: add that to his weakness on the whiteboard, Baz.
4: McDonald's and Revolt Water, Triple M Rocks footy. St Kilda clearance, McRae, a lovely kick inside 50. It's the chest of Sharman, 47 from goal, left half forward.
0: Still haven't recovered in terms of what happened in the Triple M comp box in Q1.
1: What happened?
4: That's just pretty standard behaviour in here, isn't
1: if
4: it?
1: If anyone's joining us now, what happened to you?
0: Off air.
2: Ash doesn't want to touch it.
4: Here's Sharman. He's gone right back towards the boundary at left half forward. He starts his approach about 60 out. Slow walk. Now into a flow. It's across the face. He hasn't struck it well. Wiedering goes up and punches it through for a minor score, reducing the margin to 12 points as we tick up towards half-time at the 26-minute mark of the second, and that's all the Triple M Beacon Trade scoreboard.
1: That's where they're missing someone like Jack Higgins. They need another player to stand up and be that small zippy forward who can offer a lead. Sharman kicked that straight across the face, but need some of your other forwards. Mitchie Owens, I mentioned earlier, but someone to start leading up and offer something.
2: Seabass Supers tonight, Sarah Hosking. 2025 AFLW Mark of the Year, one of the stars of AFLW, looking after us in the expert commentary. The ball at ground level. Evans sits on top of it for Carlton.
4: 2026 Triple M Marker of the Year.
2: Marker of the Year. Yes. Sarah was drawing things on the back of
4: permanent
2: Al's
4: marker.
2: Head.
1: Yes.
2: Permanent marker, and he had to get Dettol to rub it off all the time.
1: Lucky we're in radio, I guess.
2: Dettol.
1: It's not on TV. Hey, Al.
2: He reeks of Dettol, as Al. The ball in the air, close.
4: Better than the Rexona I was wearing when I came here.
2: Yeah. Butler gets a kick from the boundary line. He's pushed as he kicks it, put it out in the full. So it's tight and tough. It's sort of not pretty, this one, Sarah. The game is just a real sort of arm wrestle, isn't it, this first half?
1: Bit of a slog, but as you mentioned, both teams are still producing some really good signs. Carlton, what I've been impressed with is their stoppage work, but their ability to move the ball and find those marks inside 50 and connect with their forwards.
4: Carlton have brought it out of defence. Walsh marks, kicks to the wing, almost the mark in the pack to Kemp. He goes to work at ground level, did well, hand pass though pinched by Howard of St Kilda. Off to Flanders, he gives to Windhager, who's tackled by Kemp, ball dislodged. Still alive here for the Saints though, thrown out blatantly by Flanders, not seen. Quick kick along the ground, Marshall, taken by McRae. A hand pass that's dropped by Filippo on the wing. He regathers, sends an awkward kick towards the 50. Carlton has numbers there. Punched away and taken by Saad. Off to Williams, into the middle. Florent had to wait, punched away from him. That was by Carroll of St Kilda. Flanders receives it from Windhager. Gives to Carroll, hoists it high back inside the 50. Up they go, Wanganeen Miller got his hands to it, didn't mark. Sharman at the back, left foot snap, misses near side. He was 30 metres out in the pocket. Had a good look at them. The margin back to 11 points. We are 28 and a half through the second, Bass.
2: So Newman at full back. Who's getting more of the looks in this second term? Ash inside 50 style.
0: inside 50. St Kilda actually plus one. But as we said, it's the Blues' scoring efficiency. They've nailed 5 goals to 2. They're actually ranked 14th for goal scoring efficiency this year.
2: All right.
1: You sound a bit more lively there, Bats.
2: Ollie Holland.
1: Give him some credit.
2: And they give him some. Get in the rack. This is the ball. Tap the ground level for towards Evans, who's right in the boundary line, punts it out to Chera. Yeah. Can the Blues go again? Hand pass to Carroll, hand pass to Newman. Little hand pass off towards Walsh. Nice drilling ball, 30 metres into the arms of Kemp. Kemp goes to the pocket, delivers just inside forward 50. It's wide. McGovern's taken a mark. He chips it inboard. Williams has taken a mark. He's 35 metres out on a slight angle.
1: He's one I want to talk about shortly, too, is Mitch McGovern, because he has been an absolute revelation for Carlton, in particular this season. But he's been damaging the way that he's able to move the ball, present. He's just all of a sudden revitalised his career.
0: 16 goals, 3 this year. Leads the club's goal-kicking table.
2: So Zach Williams settles with a footy. Before the kick, Carlton lead by 11 points. And we're nearly 30 minutes into the second term, and we're down to seconds in this second quarter before it ends. And that didn't look good off the boot. As soon as he kicked it, he sort of stumbled to the right a little bit, and that's where the ball went, far right, and through for a point. So it's a 12-point lead to Carlton. 30-minute second term.
1: Sorry, Baz. Mitch McGovern, you said he's kicked 16 goals for the season. Now, talk about some of the calibre of other players that are around that 16-goal mark at the moment.
0: For the Blues?
1: The AFL, AFL
0: for
1: across the board.
0: For the AFL, yes. There would be quite a few, but none will beat the calibre of Mitch McGovern. I'll come back to you in a moment.
3: Blow the bell. Get us to halftime. From the kick in, it's gone out of
2: place. He's just relaxed. I've never heard him so relaxed.
3: Just throw a few names out there, Baz. Surely King and Cameron and a few of those blokes. Knocked out by Wiedering. Walsh. He gets it. Hand pass away to Chera. Defensive hand pass to Haynes. He kicks around the outer wing back to half forward. Evans is there. Clears him. Back the other way by Howard. He wants the boundary line and gets it.
2: June in,
3: the last play.
0: Within that bracket, that's 16-goal mark. Charlie Kerner, he's kicked 19. Charlie Cameron. So these are premier goal kickers of competition. Joy Amos, who's been in tremendous
3: form. Yeah, yep.
0: Logan Morris, another young gun. So you're all over again, Sarah.
1: Thanks, Stu.
0: Anytime.
1: I've got us, don't worry. I've got you.
2: Just tune in and turn off and drop out with that. Of society. 12 points, Carlton up at halftime. They're 7-7-49. St Kilda, 5-7-37. Sarah Hosking looking after it tonight, if you don't mind. 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
2: Ooh, big second quarter from Carlton. They kick 5 goals to 2, 7-7-49 they are. St Kilda sit at 5-7-37. 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Ashley Chua, Sarah Hosking here for halftime. Ash, what do the numbers tell you about this 12-point lead that Carlton have at halftime?
0: A lot of positives for the Blues. They're leading inside 50s 23-19. That second quarter, they were super efficient. Just the 9 entries, but they nailed 5 goals, 3. As Sarah said, they're doing well with the clearances. Clearances are dead even, but they've kicked 3-4 from stoppage, opposed to the Saints at only 1 goal, 3. And the marks inside 50, the Blues are only averaging 9 per game, ranked 17th in the competition. They've taken 10 inside the first half. Individually, Ollie Florent, he's a fourth-rated player for the Blues this year. He's a leading ball winner, 16 disposals and 6 score involvements. Newman and Cher have had 15 each. Smith, 13 touches and 3 centre clearances. Walsh, 13 also, 4 clearances. And Kemp, he's had 10 touches, 3 marks inside 50 and a couple of goals. And for the Saints, 14 to Wanganeen Miller, as well as Sinclair. Garcia, who's been in very good form, previous 3 matches, averaging 27 to 9 clearances, just the 4 to date. Cool. He played 61% game time.
2: All right, so his output would be looked forward to by Saints fans in the second half. Sarah Hosking, what did you make of that first half?
1: Yeah, look, I think it was a bit of an arm wrestle back and forward. What we've liked from Carlton is just their ability to obviously transition the ball. They're getting a lot of uncontested possessions, and then they're just finding a target inside 50, which we haven't typically seen that connection at this stage this year, and we know what they've done over the last few games has been that inconsistency for their second halves too. So the big watch for me is going to be this third quarter, and can Carlton still stay strong, put a good performance out there and keep going? For St Kilda, I'm disappointed purely because of the way that I watched them play last week, and they absolutely dominated West Coast, 100-point winners, but the way that they're able to transition that ball, they just look like they've lost a bit of structure up forward, which is probably a credit to Carlton's defence. I mentioned they've been zoning, and I just don't see a lot of ball, a lot of movement from their forwards just yet, just allowing them to be able to separate the defenders. So I think if they can lower their eyes a little bit better and find those targets, but get some forwards moving, they're going to look a lot more dangerous, and it could be very dangerous for Carlton. I don't want to jinx it.
2: Amy Clangers, we love them, says, when the lucky country isn't so lucky, it's lucky you're with Amy. We've had a number,
1: I'm not too sure,
2: but I reckon Mark Pittnett might be right up there. He copped one of the best Falcons we've ever seen.
1: Great pressure from Mitchie Owens. We know that They're missing some of their small forwards in Jack Higgins, so it's going to be really important for him to get up and firing.
2: Yeah, a laid out Jack Higgins as well. That was an ultimate falcon for Williams.
1: Hitting it.
2: He kicked it right into his head. And he's okay, Sarah, so that's pretty funny.
1: Yeah, no, he was playing the poor bugger. He's just stood right in front of him.
2: Yeah.
1: And copped it straight to the snow.
2: Oh, big mark. Have a look at him. He's pinching on the Harvey Norman.
1: He's going to have Sharon imprinted on his head.
2: Well, he actually went to the bench. We were a little worried for a second, but then he laughed it off. Alex told us downstairs. That was a 3-metre kick full pelt into his head.
1: That one hurts. And I am laughing. I have been around Mark Pittenett a little bit, so he is a very lovely guy, great sense of humour. I'm not just being mean.
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0: Brisbane defeated the Bombers by 64 points, 22-11-143. Essendon 11-13-79. Richmond finally recorded their first win of the season, 15-9-99. Defeated the Eagles by 11 points, 13-10-88. And Geelong by 49 over the Kangaroos.
2: Great result for your footy clubs here. Oh. Richmond, the celebrations will be fantastic.
1: Absolutely. I think it's really hard because obviously Richmond is developing, but they've been after a win all season. And it just gets these young kids excited as well. We had Sam Cummings as well would have got his first win, which I know our Triple M media crew love his name as well. He does a great job, but excited for the Tigers, and hopefully that gets the ball rolling a little bit.
2: Well, it was brilliantly called by Lockie Reed and the crew over in Perth, of course. It was 11-point win to Richmond. Let's indulge in that a little bit. Post-game, Tommy Atkinson caught up with the great Tommy Lynch.
3: Yeah, very happy man indeed, Tom Lynch. Tom, congratulations. Been a while between drinks, but the first win for the season must feel nice.
4: It's always better winning this, isn't it? So, it was great for everyone to get the reward for effort. And just, we had probably too many in the middle of the circle at one stage. There was a lot of guys playing the first win, so... But it's exciting. Like, we know where we're at. We've got to keep getting better, but it's great to have that reward.
3: You've been around for a while, but it must be nice, like you said, for those young kids who haven't experienced what it's like to sing the song in the rooms.
4: Oh, absolutely. It's, you never get sick of winning. It's a great feeling coming off singing the song together, and it was good. We've had a good week travelling away together. I think we really enjoy getting away together and really bond, and it's even better getting a win, so... To West Coast credit, they kept coming at us all day, so it could have gone either way in the end, the right side of it.
5: Tom, that goal from Seth Campbell late in the game, 31 minutes, really sealed the deal. What a special player he is. He's just getting better and better, isn't he?
4: Oh, his head got pretty big when he did that celebration then. He was pretty happy with himself, but could have put the back flip out then. But he was super today. He's, just his run that he gives us both ways, incredible. So what he kicked today, two or three goals, I think. So, he's a super player, and he's really worked his ass off to get to his game to this level.
5: You're undermanned. You've been undermanned for several weeks, but you're even more undermanned this week, especially when Prestia went down as well. What does it do for the footy club to win over here in the West, tough environments? What do you hopefully do? You've been part of teams that have struggled to win, and then you've been part of champion teams.
4: Yeah, look, the thing is, we just talk about... We're in the right path. We just got to do the simple things over and over, and it gets boring. We actually had Dustin Martin come in during the week, so he spoke to the boys about what he did to prepare and how it took about 5-6 years to get his professional and learn what's good for him. And just he really just spoke about how he just did the little things really well. And obviously, Dustin Martin's probably the best player in the last whatever years. And for the young guys to hear that we we hadn't won. Obviously, got the first win today, but if we're on the right track, we're going to stay together, keep working at it, and the wins will come.
6: Hey, Lynch, you thought Kane McAuliffe was outstanding today, one of your young midfielders. You had, you know, Prestia go down early, no Taranto. He was fantastic.
4: Oh, absolutely. He's sort of been in the outside a little bit, but every time he's come in, he's really performed. I thought Cummings was awesome as well in his second game. Ideally, we'd love him to just play more of a forward role and rather out in the middle, but he's just through lack of... Obviously, those midfielders that we're losing right now, he had to go in there and he just fought his ass off.
6: And what about Noah Bolter? We know what obviously he went through last year, and he's started the season in ripping form. He was so good today. Probably the most instrumental player out there in terms of throwing his body around and kick three as well.
4: Yeah, he stressed me out at halftime. I didn't think he knew the rules, so I was trying to tell him, and he goes, "Oh, you're worried about me?" And he goes, "I understand it is me," so he can be a bit erratic. But we threw him a challenge last week to jump into Gorn. Obviously, Gorn's probably best. He is the best ruckman in the comp, and he had a real impact. So he's a high impact player, plays with energy when he's up on the outside. So, yeah, he was super. He's just a strong body, and to kick three was really reward for him.
5: All right, mate, how much can you just celebrate a little bit? You know, first win of the season, can you let the hair down just a touch?
3: UFC tonight?
4: I think I'll have a beer tonight just to we deserve. First win, so we'll enjoy it. It's good to be to celebrate together, and just obviously we've got next week, but just to enjoy it, and the reward for effort for everyone, for club staff, everyone puts in so much work for us to perform on game day.
5: Appreciate your chat, mate. Thank you very much.
4: Thanks, guys.
2: Oh, it's a tough game, and the Tigers will celebrate that win. A tough start to the season, but they will celebrate all the way back from Perth tonight, and their fans will, no doubt. Halftime here at Marvel Stadium. The Blues, 7-7-49. Lead the Saints, 5-7-37. 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
3: You know, Al, Amy knows that in footy, sometimes the bounce goes your way and other times it doesn't.
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3: 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When your captain boots a huge torp to win the game, but it hits the post.
4: When the bounce serves you a clanger, lucky. You're with Amy.
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4: Super to have you with us wherever you're listening around the place. Al Nicholson along with Tara Hosking. We're waiting for Baz and good old Chewman to come back. They're having a bit of a spell.
20: Well-earned
4: break.
20: Well-deserved.
4: Chewman in particular has been very hard at it. Hard up against it during the first half, it's fair to say. But we've got a good game of football going on here. And Carlton are leading by 12 points. Blues 7-7-49, St Kilda 5-7-37. Carlton kicked 5 goals, 3 to St Kilda's 2 goals, 4 in the second term, turning a 5-point deficit into that 12-point lead. A lot of talk, Hosko, coming into this game about, you know, the rivalry that was building between Carlton and St Kilda, the fact that the Carlton boys have gone across to play for the Saints. They've been roundly booed by Blues fans when they've gone near the ball, but it feels like a kind of a game that St Kilda needs to win when you look at the way they've developed their list. Going up against a Carlton side that hasn't been in particularly good form, but coming off a huge win over West Coast, it's a game St Kilda needs to win tonight.

0: They're trailing at half time.
1: Absolutely, and I think that's where they need to try and put their mark on the competition. I guess they're coming in, I think, at maybe 13th on the ladder at the moment. Is that correct? Or somewhere around that mark. But I think it's really important for them to start. If they're going to try and push forward for a premiership spot or to play finals, they need to be able to win these types of games. And we saw last week was over 100-point win. The week before, they lost to Adelaide by one. I think Port, they won by 14, lost to Brisbane. So really making sure that the teams that they can punish, they do. They haven't quite looked themselves. They've lost a bit of polish that they had last week. Credit to Carlton and for their defence, because they've really struggled inside that forward 50 in patches.
0: And now the big test comes for the Blues, because we've seen them in games and in front, late-ish in games, and they haven't been able to get over the line. So another opportunity to see whether they've got over that mental hurdle.
1: Well, on the flip side, I think what they're doing and what they've done up forward has been impressive tonight. They've taken over 10 marks inside their forward 50 and a half. They're averaging just 9 inside 50 marks in a game this year. So the biggest story out of this Carlton side is, can they do it for the four quarters? That's going to be the question. It's these next two quarters.
0: When the footy's on and you can't miss a moment, get Macca's delivered for a 99-cent delivery fee only on the My Macca's app. So we're about to go in the third quarter here. McDonald's and Ream Hot Water, Triple M Rocks footy. Carlton leading this game, Baz, by 12 points. We'll wait and see whether they can hang on and be dangerous late. Yeah, might find a second win for the season.
2: Tell you what, a few confident Carlton people out the back of the box here. So will this be the one to take the pressure off the Blues? They've had plenty of it in 2026. For McDonald's and Ream Hot Water, Triple M Rocks footy. Big pit net in the centre of the ground. Wins the ruck, grabs the footy, kicks the half forward. Off hands McGovern, left foot shoe, has a crack, and just pushed it right and through for a point from 40.
1: Love that early contest from Pitnet and Deconing. They both just went head-to-head, bashed their knees against each other, ball dropped to the ground. Pitnet just snatched it up nice and quick. We spoke about this rap battle earlier in the night. It's going to be a big decider in this game.
2: Triple M totally workwear scoreboard, 13 points up the Blues.
0: From the kick in, Cowan's over it, knocked off it. Butler gets his kick for the Saints, turns it over to the wing, Cripps. Back into the centre square he goes. Jagger Smith, a hand pass to Williams. Thrusts it forward towards full-forward. Too much on the kick. Howard's favoured. Dives, couldn't mark. Dropped it in the end. Little hand pass comes out. McGovern to Ainsworth. A squaring kick over the head of Hollands. Inside 50. It rumbles out towards the top of the 50. He paddles. They're retreating, the Blues. He knocked it cleverly, though, to Florent. Florent back to the pocket. McGovern with good hands. Goes up in front of Butler and marks. Hard on the boundary. 40 metres out. Right forward pocket for the Blues.
1: And here he is again. We've spoken about Mitch McGovern tonight and just the impact that he's having this year as one of Carlton's best forwards at the moment. He's had 16 goals for the season, which is arguably a career best, I believe, too.
3: Certainly is. That's his second mark inside 50 as well for McGovern. So tonight, Blues have racked up 11.
0: This to push the margin back out to 19 points, which would be a game-high equal lead for Carlton. Tight angle. McGovern's kick to be across the face, and Deconing is there to see it through for a minor score. So a couple of behinds for the Blues to start the turn. They lead by 14. The Bob Jane team marts down to Alex.
4: Oh, it took me ages to get to my seat because I had to wait for Ross Lyne to climb the stairs.
2: Oh, hello.
4: Anyway, the Saints did have two laid outs tonight. Jack Higgins with concussion. The club still not saying how or when that happened. Darcy Wilson out with illness. So Jack McRae and Liam O'Connell came in.
1: Okay. Speaking of injuries as well, Al, unfortunately for Saints fans, if you are tuning in and you haven't seen the news, Max King looks like he's done a left hamstring in a VFL game. Now, he's only played 83 games since 2020.
2: Yeah, that is very sad. I saw a vision of that, Sarah, and just leading out for a mark and then felt for the string, which is gone. So Wood kicks the ball to the forward pocket. The Saints off hands went out of bounds. Well, didn't look horrific by vision, but it's a hand.
1: No, yeah, but unfortunately, in those instances, he took the mark, and then on those deceleration-type steps, he's grabbed at his hamstring straight away. So you expect him to do something. Drew, I will ask, can you compare both the King brothers?
5: Yeah, we'll do.
2: 14 points up here, the Blues, as the Saints close to goal. The whistle's gone here. And it's a free kick to Carlton as the ball travelled in from the boundary line. Be sure what it was for. The Harvey Norman, we can't see that either. So the free kick's to Chera, that's what we do know. It's across the back pocket to Wiedering. Wiedering comes out the half back. Blues have it through Haynes. Haynes back to Wiedering. Stands virtually alone inside his defensive 50. The player presenting, Zach Williams, delivers a 15-metre pass to his chest. And then delivers to Ainsworth, who marks outside defensive 50. Hand pass to Haynes. And they're on the run as Smith marks through the centre of the ground.
0: He has a runner going by. Hand pass to Ainsworth. His kick's not good inside the 50. It hits the deck. Might work out okay for the Blues. Kemp got evasive. Swiveled the hips. Deep kick towards the goal mouth. Holland's there. Could he keep it in? Higgins style at the MCG all those years ago. Umpire calls it back. He wants to review whether this has gone through for a minor score, I'd suspect. Socket out of defence up towards the 50. And now the goal ump and the field ump are having a chat. Probably did go over for a behind naked eye. Holland's tried to tap it in like Higgins.
1: By country mile, at least a head size.
0: Looking at the Harvey Norman replay, don't miss a further 10% of Australian-made AH Beard mattresses. Harvey Norman now, conditions apply. Apparently all the resorts in Bali have those mattresses. They're very comfortable if you want to fly over there and have a relaxing time by the pool and then an early night, Baz, which is what Hosco's doing for tomorrow.
2: Oh, yeah, Hosco is always on the move, you'll notice.
1: So, tell you what, I don't mess around because we finish here tonight around, 10:30-ish?
2: Yeah.
1: My flight's at 7, so arguably I have to be at the airport around 4:30 in the morning, and I'm yet to have packed my bag. That's just the kind of life
2: that's
1: I like
2: life
1: living,
2: Baz.
1: If I don't give that energy off.
2: No, I like the way you're going about it. Very
1: love
2: good.
1: Love the thrill.
2: Free kick on the outer side wing to Williams, and he chips inboard the Chera for the Blues in the centre.
0: From the moment Hosco came into this commentary box, I reckon her mind has been on her Balinese holiday.
2: And amongst other things.
1: I'm going to get a new tattoo, Al, I reckon.
0: You should.
1: Maybe I will. What do you reckon I should get? Yes, please. Draw me up some drafts, and I'll take it to them.
2: Don't, no more Texas. Keep the Texas.
0: You like your sport? Something with some balls?
2: Haynes the Cottrell. Cottrell kicks the half forward for the Blues. Off hands it spills to Garcia, who wins it for the Saints, and he goes short and finds his teammate in Sinclair. Long kick across the wing. Up goes Caminiti, who came off half forward. Didn't mark, though. Wiedering comes the other way. Lost control of the footy. Hall came in. Tapped back to Caminiti. Back to Hall. Tried to get it to Windhager. By hand, missed him. And Saar tucks it under his arm. Runs off half back. Takes two bounces. He's had three out. He goes long inside forward, Fitty.
0: He goes in the Kemp direction. What a run it was. Well called, Baz. Silvani smashes it away from Kemp. Ainsworth crashes in. Still alive for the Blues here as they fight for it. 20 metres out. Garcia is nabbed by two Carlton hungry players. Silvani and Cripps are pushing each other. No love lost. Silvani up in the face of the Carlton captain. Silvani saw something on Garcia he did not like, and he gave it to his former teammate.
1: They're not happy, and Silvani is not happy at Cripps. He is giving him some serious words.
0: Cripps just got smashed by Garcia in the contest. Should have got a free kick for a push in the back. Anyway, St Kilda clear it out to halfback. Mark taken by Mateus Filippo.
2: So Filippo kicks to the wing. Bit of feeling in this one. Don't worry about that. Bit of front on contact. Matt Caminiti, no. But he picked it up and hand pass to Owens. Another hand pass to Hall. Hand pass Wanganeen Miller. The superstar goes inside with a kick and he finds the target. And the mark's taken by Sharman, right forward pocket. He's 35 out. Oh, he chips over the top to a loose Bradley Hill. So he's gained a good 20 metres closer to goal. And Hill, right forward pocket. A little bit worse than a 45 degree angle. 25 out, will go back and have a shot.
1: Well, just get Naz involved because that was an absolute fine delivery going inside 50 just to lower the eyes for Sharman. He could have had another 5 or 10 metres to go for goal, but he just brings other players into the game so well, which, too, what is Naz's numbers?
3: He's had 17 touches, leading ball winner for the Saints.
2: So Hill steps up, set shot. 15 points to lead to Carlton before the kick. He slotted it. It's back to 9. Early stages, third term, 7.5 minutes in, 6-7-43 St Kilda, 7-10-52 Carlton. 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
0: Good, the bloke who had his shoes off, bare feet out the first.
2: Yeah, I know. I've got to get these off. It's a bit hot.
0: Let's get there.
4: Guys, Dan Butler has gone down to the St Kilda rooms looking pretty uncomfortable.
2: That's better.
1: Now, I will bring it up in a second, but I do want to have a little bit of a chat with you all just around Ben and Max King, because Drew's just passed me a few red Zeds.
2: Yes.
1: Around both. So Max King has played the 83 games since 2020. Ben King, 127 games since 2023. Now, we'll keep going after this.
0: Yeah, and Ben missed quite a few as well, didn't he, through injury? Season, essentially. His knee. Luis Abbott on the wing from the stoppage for McDonald's and Ream Hot Water, Triple M Rocks, Woody Hollins, David to Newman, his kick too high. Haywood couldn't mark, Wilkie intercepts. He backtracks, gets himself in a bind, and then brings it back out towards the dockside, Garcia. The right half back in the pink boots for the Saints. Carlton by 9 points. They led by 12 at half time. It was the Saints by 5 at quarter time. Carlton with 5-2 in the second term. The kick goes to the wing. Up goes Filippo through his hands and over the boundary line. Oh, spots a free kick.
2: Hello.
0: Filippo got some treatment in the marking contest, and he'll have it near the interchange.
2: So Filippo's on the wing, true wing. Saints with the last goal, so they get as close as they've been for a little while. 9 points the Carlton lead. What's been the biggest lead in the night, Ash?
3: Biggest lead for Red Zed, Baz. 19 points to the Blues, 22 into the second.
2: So the kick inside forward 50 from Filippo. He's happy with it because the mark has been taken by Sharman. About 45 out on a 45 degree angle.
1: And he can kick this up the other end. He had a similar shot, similar distance, and he sprayed it across the face, but back him here to go back and slot it through the middle.
3: Okay, second halves, remember, Blues have been outscored by 192 points this season, second half.
2: Yeah, it's a huge margin. They'll be thinking a little bit about it if this is slotted by Sharman. So he starts to walk in, kick one in the first term. It bends back from 15, he's got it. Oh, the thoughts will start to creep in for the Blues, but the Saints get one, 7-7-49, and it's just a 3-point lead now to Carlton, who was 7-10-52. 10 minutes third term on the Triple M Tutley Workwear scoreboard.
1: Sharman's another one of these youngsters now that have had a few years in the system. He's 25 years old, so he's not a real youngster, but he's starting to really make a name for himself in this St Kilda side, and he has stood up, especially, I think, last week. True, sorry, how many did he have?
3: 20 touches and kicked 2 goals.
1: Yeah, through. So he really found himself into the game, but I just love the way that he's able to present. He's confident when he does go back, and he's really offering this St Kilda side something different.
0: For Bob Jones, a bit of concerning news for the Saints, Alex.
4: Yeah, Dan Butler's night is done. He's at the back of the Saints bench with his left hammy iced.
0: All right. 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Carl Clearance Cripps took them on. Got caught. Got his hand pass belatedly away to Cherry. His hand pass pinched. Fuel got it to Filippo. Ford hand pass, a good one to Garcia. Through the front point of the square they come. Sweeping hand pass to Sharman. Closes to 55. Kicks to Owens. Out the back. Got it.
2: Oh,
0: right forward pocket. 15 metres out. A chance to put the Saints all of a sudden in front. He's trying to open up the angle and sneakily, the umpire's having none of it. Round you go.
2: Yeah, that's the old, don't look at the umpire, just wander around a little bit.
0: He's going to go the left foot bender. He's 10 metres in from the boundary. He's only 20 metres out. Owens has not got it to bend enough. And it's a minor score, so Carlton retains the lead, but it's been cut to only 2 points with the early going in this third term at the 11-minute mark.
1: I reckon Ross at halftime gave the forwards a bit of a spray, because that entry inside 50, I love the look. They spread the defenders, which made it hard. They had to try and choose someone to go to, which then allowed and freed up Mitch Owens.
2: Williams' long kick from fullback for the Blues. Evans thought he juggled the mark in his 50th game, and the umpire said no. There was another hand on the footy, so he's called a draw. We're going to ball it up. The big numbers around it. Lots of whistles here going. Reedy was in the ruck against Marshall. Marshall reckons it's his. And it is. But Marshall for the Saints has got the free kick virtually in the centre of Marvel Stadium. Now it's going to go back to Wanganeen Miller. The umpire's called him over. So players look at each other. A tad confused. Wanganeen Miller, though, has got the free kick. He goes short to Hill. Hill's in space. Plays on. Drills inside. It's good. Another good kick and another good mark. And the mark's taken by Filippo. And Filippo has taken it 40 out and no real angle to speak of.
1: Yeah, they're looking dangerous here, St Kilda. They've already had, that makes it the fifth inside 50 for this quarter alone. They score this goal, it'll be 3-1.
2: What's the crowd here tonight, Ash, you reckon? Just a little guess.
3: They're nudging close to 40,000 back.
2: I reckon the body language of the Carlton fans, you ever look around when you've got the chance, Al? They are the most passionate supporters in the league, as Filippo has missed to the right. And they're that apprehensive. You can just feel it. They're just sitting there, arms folded in their chairs. It's not like Carlton. They've been through a lot this year so far. They have it by 1 point after that behind from the Saints. 13.5 third term. Triple M totally work with scoreboard.
1: They really ride the highs and lows, the poor Carlton supporters. And you do. I've never met more supporters that are so passionate about their team. It's not funny. Aside from chewing his kangaroos.
0: Yep. And the kick in. Laurent Mark kicked the wing, free kick in the marking contest. Evans will have it.
1: I've seen Chu smile this much in a commentary box before.
2: Yeah, he's had a long one.
0: Back in field, it comes from Evans to Newman. Hand pass to Saad near the centre circle. Saad drills it up towards half forward. Beautiful kick. Mark taken by Hayward. Now, Hayward is 48 from goal. We know him to be a very reliable and regular goal kicker, but that hasn't necessarily translated at Carlton this season. What can he do here? Marshall stands the mark, making the task even taller. So he goes back to about 60 from goal. He'll have to kick this from about 53. He's on a 45-degree angle to the left. Carlton leading by 1 point. He wants to settle Carlton nerves. He can't. He pulls the kick left. The margin is back to 2 points. Through 14.5 minutes. The third quarter on the Triple M Totally Workwear scoreboard.
2: Flanders, little short one into the back pocket to Wanganeen Miller. Goes short to Wood. Wood hand pass back to Wanganeen Miller, and here he goes. He's had two bounces, three across the wing. Catch me if you can. He delivers a left foot ball to half forward off. Lauren didn't pick it up. Sharman did for the Saints. Goes to full forward and Owen Marks. Owen's marks about 25 out directly in front, end to end. Brilliant stuff from St Kilda, and he can go back and have a shot to put St Kilda in front.
1: Yeah, he's dangerous. We caught it early. Mitchie Owens spoke about Jack Higgins being out, so he has been playing that deeper role that sort of Jack does. He's looked dangerous, especially this quarter. He's got another mark inside 52, which brings not just Mitch Owens, but Saints to what total?
3: It comes to 15. Six in this quarter from six entries.
2: They try by 2 points. He's kicked one. He's kicked two. Saints hit the front. Saints hit the front. 15.5 minutes into the third term. 8-9-57 they are, 7-11-53 Carlton. And the Blues again take the back seat. Triple M Totally Workwear scoreboard. 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
1: Always putting my best foot forward, Baz.
2: Thank you, Al.
1: Always. Now, St Kilda, I feel like they've well and truly dominated this third term. Two men are probably time in forward half, the way that they're entering. We spoke about those marks inside 50, but they're just getting on top across a number of stats this third term.
3: Twice as many clearances in their ball use as well. 76% by foot, which is 9 above the league average. But the concern for the Blues, they've now cracked the double century, so they've now been outscored by 208 points in the second half.
0: Four goals in a row to St Kilda. After the Blues had got the lead out to 19 points. McDonald's and Ream Hot Water, Triple M Rucks footy. Free kick out of the middle. Marshall gets it going. St Kilda's way again. Out comes Dean with conviction. The only way he knows. Goes the double fister. Taken by Wettering. He's tackled. Caminiti gets him. Ball up. 35 metres from the St Kilda goal. Right forward pocket.
2: Well, another one here for the Saints. And the fear and loathing around the ground. Carlton fans, just they want something. They want to win. As Florent kicks it out of the pack. And Flanders marks on the wing for the Saints. So the kick away from halfback was rushed. And it's going to come back in. Flanders called the play on. Drop punt will land 25 out. Massive pack will fly. Off hands. Filippo, Caminiti had it then lost it. Florent picks it up for Carlton. Hand pass back to Wiedering. Again, just bombs it outside. This time, Mackay's in front of Dougal Howard. And he marks right on defensive 50 for the Blues. How's Big H's numbers so far tonight, Ash?
3: Harry Mackay, he's only had 5 disposals, 3 marks, 1 behind.
1: Most of those came in either the first term, I think it was, as well. He's been pretty quiet since then.
0: Blues have worked at it across the top of the defensive 50. Ainsworth, the centre-half back to Florent. They'd like to get it in his hands, but he's not seeing too much on offer here. Dean leads short, it's ignored. Then in the end, he's forced into that option. So Dean marks on defensive 50 still for the Blues, right half back. He has no idea where to go. Sends it very wide towards the boundary. They barely worked it forward. It's gone laterally and found Haynes. Haynes brings it back inside defensive 50 and Wiedering 30 metres out from the goals, he's defending. And short back to where it was moments ago, and Florent. Get him moving, Baz.
2: So Florent runs off half back, and then the drop punt, a good 45 across the wing, out of side looking for Carroll. And the ball bounces out of bounds behind him, and it's going to be a Lasoo free kick for the Saints.
1: Two men, we're now over 18 minutes into this third quarter. You mentioned St Kilda on top of clearances. The three players that I haven't seen much of this quarter, Cripps, Jagger Smith and Sam Walsh, what are their numbers for Red Zets?
3: They're spot on. Cripps is the three touches, Smith two, and Sam Walsh only the one.
1: Which is huge.
3: Against Sarah.
2: Haynes to Chera, who marks for Carlton on the wing out of sight. His kick's falling short. He was going for Evans, but he sort of got it sideways and straight onto the chest of Flanders at halfback for St Kilda. On whom's terms do you think this quarter's been played on, Sarah?
1: St Kilda's.
2: Yeah, okay.
1: Definitely St Kilda's.
2: So they are just trying to basically keep the ball off. Bit of keeping's off, but Carroll's going to break free here for the Blues. Hand pass over the top for Walsh, but it wasn't a kind hand pass. Allowed Carroll in for the Saints. Put the body pressure on. Ball spills out the back to Hall. High kick to the wing, out of sight of the ground. And again, good mark to Owens, who's been good in this third term.
0: Yeah, that was strong. He had Cowan crashing into him as he took the mark. And now from centre wing, he loads up inside the 50 for the Saints. Pushing and shoving going on. It gets to the back of the pack. Caminiti's there. Garcia cuts through. Hand pass to Henry. Needs a bounce. Sockers it through for a goal. Didn't need to pick it up. He crashes into the fence. Dean's on the deck. Henry's hurt up against the fence. There's some remonstrating going on. Haynes and Wanganeen Miller are just about in the cheer squad, sorting things out at the moment.
2: Well, they are.
0: A few leaning over the fence, wanting to get involved, perhaps.
1: Oh, Wiedering's trying to chicken arm Naz as well, just to rip him off. Haynes, I think it is. There's a lot of argy-bargy. I'd be surprised right now if there's not a free kick coming someone's way.
2: I reckon you're spot on, Sarah. Al?
0: Now, is this a high fend and a St Kilda free kick? It might be a double up for the Saints.
1: Oh, yeah. Jeepers. Watching the Harvey Norman replay, Harry Dean has pushed Liam Henry into the LED. Both of them have fallen, but Henry took a long time to get up. I think that's when the cavalry arrived. There's about 10 players in there having a ball.
2: Double goal coming up now.
0: Absolute disaster for Carlton. The margin is 10. It's about to be 16. Henry bangs it through and roars in delight. As the St Kilda cheer squad accepts the footy, he sends through the posts, and they now have a significant buffer. Let's look at the Harvey Norman replay, Oscar.
1: Yeah, it was a great goal. The ball got a nice deep entry inside 50, a few handballs. Liam Henry was right in front of goal. He's kicked it 30 centimetres away. Harry Dean has given him a nudge in the back. He
2: didn't have to do that.
1: He did it. Absolutely, yeah, you don't need to. He's pushed him two hands flat in the back. He slid straight into the LED. And again, that's two goals to Liam Henry in the space of seconds.
2: It's just
1: unfortunate, very unfortunate. And he's a youngster, Harry Dean, so I do feel for him. But you're AFL level, you need to know better than that. This is a critical point that we spoke about earlier in Carlton's development. They need to be better than this. It's now, the blood has been absolutely pouring, two men. Out of the last 10 goals, how many have been St Kilda?
3: Pure dominance. Back in a moment.
1: Two was having a nap.
2: Dartman out of the centre, Cripps to Walsh, but that was cut off. Slapped out of his hands. The Saints will pick it back out into the wing to Liam Henry. Henry grabs it on the bounce. Runs around Ollie Hollins. Hand pass to Sinclair. It wasn't kind yet. They got around! And he's tackled from behind. Run down by Evans, that was good. Bob Jane, team marks, Alex.
4: Yeah, Harry Dean has come to the bench after that incident with Liam Henry. And I will say, he looks pretty ginger. He's talking to the physio. And the woman behind me is, yeah, we love you, Harry.
1: We love that. The passionate supporters just getting involved.
0: Oh, they'd love his efforts, Tim. I mean, that was a brain fade. And at the moment of ill discipline from a young player, he's warmed Carlton hearts with his endeavour and his fight.
1: Well, Al must be right in and amongst them. Just having a look down at the boundary, and some of those supporters are hanging over the fence.
0: Well, the Saints are in possession on the wing near the interchange. Owens kicks towards half four. They're dominant in this term. Wiedering almost got tunnelled. Complete the mark as a result. Williams gave it to Chris Cripps by hand. He's nailed. Didn't get both the ball. Holding the ball. He's having a horror. Garcia gets it. Bangs it inside the 50. Wood stretches, can't mark on his preferred left. Goes for goal. It's all St Kilda. They've kicked seven in a row, the Saints. and push the margin out to 22 in the blink of an eye. A stunning turn of events. 23-minute mark, third quarter. St Kilda 11.975. Carlton stationary. 7.11.53 on the Triple M Totally Workwear scoreboard.
3: Eight out of the last 10 goals have been booted by the Saints. So now the Blues have scored by 252 points in the second half.
1: And I did want to sit there with Carlton for a little bit because St Kilda are typically not well known for winning third quarters either. Carlton have won just the one third quarter. St Kilda only two.
2: What's going on, Sarah? This can't happen every time. What is going on?
1: I don't know. I honestly cannot tell you because it can't. It's got to be mindset because they've got the skill and the ability, but there's something going on in this side that they cannot. It's unacceptable. You wouldn't be happy about it.
2: For McDonald's and Ream Hot Water, Triple M Rocks. But a game far from over. This is going to be right on. But again, the Blues have stumbled, this time in the third term. Garcia out and sent a long kick inside forward 50. And the mark's taken by Marshall 45 metres out. So they win the clearing ball. There's heads down, a little bit of sideways looking at each other, the Blues out there. They're just...
1: You're spot on, Baz. I'm watching the body language of, you know, nearly 90% of the players out there, and the body language isn't good. They are flat. There's pointing going on. You know, as soon as something is kicked or a mark taken inside 50, the shoulders drop. There's something going on.
2: Everyone's just looking at each other. What's happening is Marshall will kick this from a good 48 metres, and already they have a lead. And it's going to be a bigger lead. Oh, my word, it is. Marshall has kicked his third. And St Kilda got a 12-9-81. Wow. The Carlton 7-11-53. You blink your eye. What's that, Ash? A 28-point lead. Am I right?
3: 28-point lead.
2: Thank you.
3: 7-2 to four behinds in this quarter. Saints way, obviously.
2: In context, Carlton led by 12 points at half-time.
1: And they, prior to half-time, they were up a little bit more. So St Kilda have well and truly kicked all the goals and the momentum here. I'd be curious to ask Al shortly because I just saw the Harvey Norman that Michael Voss is on the bench. So I want to know what's happened there because he's absolutely heaving and fuming. But Carlton's pressure rating this third quarter alone, Baz, 146. They've only laid five tackles.
2: Four goals in 5 minutes, which has been the problem. That's what Rossi spoke about. You know, we've got to stop bleeding.
1: Here we go again. Another centre back.
2: Multiple goals in a short time.
0: Free kick out of the middle to the Saints. McDonald's and Ream Hot Water. Triple M rocks footy. Langanine Miller, a beautiful service out wide. Broadcast side mark by Flanders. He goes back inside the 50. Wood is all on his own. Carlton has completely fallen apart. They are being ripped apart in every which way by the Saints. They led by 19 points, Carlton, at the 23-minute mark of the previous quarter. St Kilda has kicked eight goals on end. And Michael Voss looks bereft on the Harvey Norman replay on the boundary. He does not know what to do to counter this.
1: It's times like... Oh, wait.
0: Wood opens up the angle on his preferred left. He hits the belly of the ball. It's going to come down at full forward. And Nicardi marks!
2: Here's the theatre.
0: Just to rub salt into Carlton wounds.
1: This is the feel-good moment. This is what you want. Tom De Koning would be absolutely stoked. I hope he goes back and slots this one because he's been booed all night. He's had a really good arm wrestle against Mark Pittenette as well, and this would just top it off.
0: The Saints have rammed the knife in to Carlton Hearts this quarter, and De Koning gives it a nasty old twist. St Kilda has torn this game apart. 13-9-87 to 7-11-53. And the Blues, when they loved, now in opposition colours, adds more pain. We're at the 27-minute mark of the third quarter. 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
2: My word, they have.
1: Oh, it's just not acceptable from Carlton at the moment. That's the ninth mark inside 50 in this third quarter alone. And to understand, that is a huge stat. Do you remember what's the average marks in one quarter?
3: The average for an entire game is 12, so three per quarter. That is unheard of.
1: Good maths.
2: Rudy tapped out of the way, and Wanganeen Miller had grabbed it. The hand pass, so reclaimed by Carlton. Walsh gets a kick to half forward, but again, the Saints are up to it. This time it's Wilkie who marks in front of Haywood.
1: It's moments like this that 5-7 minutes ago you would prefer to be able to have a timeout. Do you need someone to grab every single player on the field for Carlton, bring them in and give them an absolute spray?
2: He'll kick to the wing, out of sight of the ground, forward of the wing, whistle goes, free to the Saints.
3: So St Kilda's last 7 inside 50, 6 goals straight.
2: McRae with a free, hand pass to the running Hill. Low ball is touched to Wanganeen Miller, but he punched it back outside. Short kick inside for the Saints, lands with Wood. Cross the body from 40. Bouncing ball close to goal. Wiedering got a hand on it. Or they're going to confer the umpires that looked through the naked eye that Wiedering got there on the line.
1: Yeah, it was touched.
2: Yeah.
1: I wanted it early.
2: But the umpire's call is a touch behind. If you're going to have it on the replay,
5: looking at this angle, we'd see the ball's touch before crossing the back of the goal line. Decision on the scoreboard.
2: So a bit of fortune for the Blues, but the Saints doing all the attacking, Ash, and no doubt inside 50s and time in forward half will certainly, I reckon, would back that up.
3: Well, yeah, 14 entries to 8, but they've kicked 8 goals. Great. It's their best quarter of the year, by the way, for the Saints.
0: Newman brings the ball in. Bounce of Bork. He gets around Sharman, runs towards defensive 50, kicks to the wing. Mackay in front marks. Near the AFL logo. Can they get some movement going here, the Blues? Find a late goal, perhaps. Goes wide to Carroll. Carroll in the purple boots. Sends it long inside the 50. They desperately need someone to take a mark. Almost a rove there for Ainsworth. McRae got a hand pass to Wilkie for St Kilda. Off to Marshall. He uses it short. And Wood has it. Got 15. Hand pass in front of Marshall. Prince crashes into him. It spills to Walsh. Walsh by hand to Mackay for Carlton. Off to Reedy. A sidestep. A left foot kick towards full four to work. Ainsworth marks. Ainsworth almost directly in front. Only 20 out. And needless to say, this has to go through the middle.
1: Yeah. They need this. Siren cannot come quick enough for Carlton this quarter.
0: Ainsworth quickly around the body, puts it through. And it's been a hemorrhage, and he puts a little band-aid on it for Carlton. He's got a couple. St Kilda 13-10-88, Carlton 8-11-59. Closing seconds of this third term on the Triple M Totally Workwear scoreboard.
1: Well, they desperately needed that. Their last goal came at the...
3: For the Blues, yep. Prior to that major, get ready for this, Sarah, 22 minutes into the second quarter.
1: There you go. So it's been an absolute mile since they haven't kicked that. But I have a feeling that Naz has got off the chain, Tuman, well and truly this quarter.
3: Racked up 10 disposals, 3 clearances, 2 out of the centre, 150 metres gained, 6 score involved.
1: And a number of those at the centre bounces that he has drawn a free kick to. So you just look at the calibre of player that he is. No matter what, he's still finding a way to work himself into the game. And I've spoken a number of times how much he brings other players into the game.
2: 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By Super, build you something the smart way. The Blues have got a 50 here or a free kick to the centre. Wanganeen Miller will run away, but no 50. So Cripps with seconds to go, 22 seconds on the clock. Long ball for the Blues, inside forward 50. Huge pack flies, no mark. Windhager, front and square, wins it for the Saints. Hand pass to Carroll, his teammate. Goes short to Hill on the wing. He marks and hits the ground running. Takes a bounce for the Saints. He'll kick inside. They're going to get another shot on goal here. Because the mark has been taken about 35 out by Sharman, who just floated inside forward 50 on his own. His opponent was about 3 or 4 metres trailing him. And Sharman can go back and have a shot after the siren for three-quarter time. So it's a 29-point lead to St Kilda before the kick. A massive third term. Ash, how many goals have they kicked in this third quarter?
3: 8 majors.
2: So for number 9, Sharman, who's kicked a couple already, 1 in this third quarter, low drop punt, fires and puts it to the right and through for a point. So it's a clear 30-point lead to the Saints. Oh, the Blues, it's happening again. 13-11-89, St Kilda. Carlton 8-11-59. What is going on? 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
24: St Kilda unleashed a lethal burst in the third quarter. They kicked 9 goals on end in the game, and they lead by 30 points at three quarter time. It's a familiar, horrible feeling for Carlton and Carlton fans. 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We'll go downstairs for Bob, Jane, and check in with Alex, see what she's seeing at the moment. Alex?
4: Oh, the atmosphere is unbelievable. When all those frees were going against Carlton, their fans were pretty much going bananas. They were up on their feet, they were stomping, they were slapping chairs, they were yelling, they were screaming, there were arms being thrown. I thought, oh my God, thank God I'm wearing a navy shirt and I look like I'm one of them, because there was a bit going on. Injury-wise, it is unfortunate for St Kilda's Dan Butler. His night is done. He suffered a left hammy injury early in the third term.
24: Thanks, Alex. Let's get some red zeds, Chew Man, because you had the fire coming off the pen. Everything was happening so fast in the third quarter.
25: Well, the Blues have now been outscored by 234 points to date in second half. Still got a quarter to go, but this efficiency through the roof. They've allowed St Kilda to go 80% scoring efficiency. The league average is 46. From their 15 inside 50s, they took 10 marks inside 50, St Kilda. The overall average for an entire game is 12. Through the roof. Wanganui Miller at 24 touches, leading ball winner. Thank you, Ash. Red Z Lending, loans for the self-employed, RADZED.com, Triple M CBUS Super Special Comments. 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
0: They are some special comments coming out tonight, aren't they, Al?
25: They're magnificent, mate. What do you got for us now?
0: We spoke a little bit earlier about the ruck combination and the ruck battles. Now, it was Mark Pitonet, but it's been the combination of Rowan Marshall and Tom De Koning that has been outstanding too. You can throw me some of the stats for both the St Kilda Rucks, but they are well and truly up. Marshall having 3 goals to his name, Tom De Koning as well with the 2.
2: From McDonald's and Ream Hot Water, we start the last quarter. Triple M Rocks footy with Carlton have got 30 points behind. Can they come back? The Saints have been magnificent. Garcia tackles Cripps. He ran out of the centre. He went for the second option and Garcia right onto him, dragged him off the footy. And the free kick to the Saints. Short kick to Sinclair. Another one out wide to Wanganeen Miller. Goes short to Wood, who comes off half forward. McGovern gets in the way. Hand pass Cowan. Hand pass to Newman. Hand pass to Carroll. Carlton there with a long, long kick to half forward. Williams tries to wrestle Wilkie out of the way. Ball spilled to Howard. Back to Williams. Here they come. An opportunity. Kick inside to the pocket. And the mark's taken by Kemp. So Kemp left forward pocket. He's about 25 metres out, and this would be the start the Blues need. That's an understatement. Seconds into the final term.
0: A lot of pressure on this kick.
2: Squares himself up. So the hook across his body is about 10 metres inside the boundary, maybe 12. Spins it in his hand, looks at the goals to the right of the Triple M broadcast box. Across the body, three-quarter post high, and it's no good. Across the face, through for a point. 29 points up the Saints. A minute and a bit into the final term on the Triple M Bunnings trade scoreboard.
25: Flanders is going to kick in for St Kilda. Looks to the right, but he elects to bring it to the left back pocket. Sinclair. Sinclair with no one standing the mark. Cruises away. Kicks to the wing. Windhager rises. Sard over the top. Off his hand, it goes out of play in front of the interchange. He knocks over the little iPad on the tripod down there in front of St Kilda bench. Boundary throw in. Beneath our broadcast position on the dock side. Happy St Kilda fans watching on their team leading by 29, having trailed by 19 not that long ago. Easy turn of events from the stoppage. Cottrell taken when not in possession, was he? Umpire says yes. So free kick to Carlton.
0: It's a bit stiff that one because Cottrell's tried to take a bounce.
2: Yep.
0: And the ball is dribbled while Windhager's still held on to him. I mean, every other day of the week, that's paid a free kick the other way.
2: Cottrell short to Walsh. Walsh 70 from home, boundary side. Kicks Carlton inside, forward 50. Whistle goes, and it's a free to Carlton. So player in fringe going for the mark in the air is Big H, Harry Mackay. He's about 3 or 4 metres inside the boundary. He'd have to kick this 45 metres. For a Carlton goal. So they start in their forward half, the Blues, in this final term. Saints magnificent in the third quarter. Some big names out, and a couple more dropped out before the game. Higgins, one of those. And they've all played their role beautifully. Their discipline's been magnificent tonight. But Harry Mackay can bring Carlton back into it with a shot on goal. And again, it's another set shot and another point. So a 28-point lead to the Saints. 3 minutes final term.
25: A couple of early chances for Carlton that they haven't taken. And they can't afford not to grasp their chances at the moment. And to get some real momentum going, some energy into this contest as Sinclair brings the ball back in. He goes long to the city side of Marvel Stadium. Marshall up over the top of McGovern. Couldn't pull it in. Slapped by Carroll defensively. Waiting for it, Newman. Jams it on the boot under pressure. A high one up towards Evans. Over the top of him, Flanders almost marked. De Koning got it. He's tackled, dispossessed. Umpire lets them play. Rumbles inside the 50 for Carlton. Hayward off to Smith. The hand pass to Carroll fell over. Slipped away from Wood, who latched onto his pants and hauled him in and caught him holding the ball.
2: Oh, that was a magnificent one-on-one, and Mason Wood won it. Goes short the hall. Goes out wide, out of sight of the ground. He marks right on the boundary.
0: What's the tackle count, Chu, for the night?
1: St Kilda are at +9. But Carlton's pressure. They're this quarter, 138. Saints are 216 for the game. Blues are 153. League average is 180.
0: They're just off the step. It looks like a bit of effort. I don't know what it is, but whether it's a mental game, something's not quite right with the Blues.
2: Silvani, Wilkie to Windhager. He kicks inside forward 50. Sharman caught behind, though. Weeder in good. Strong works his way to the front, marks for the Blues in the back pocket. Oh, dangerous kick to Newman. Owens has got there, 20 from St Kilda's goal. Now it's a fight for the footy. Garcia head over it. Big Marshall goes in and claims it. Hand pass Owens, hand pass Filippo. One way then the other. Walsh for the tackle, gone. Free kick to Walsh, you would think. Advantage paid for the Blues. Hand pass comes out and they're away.
3: They were clinging on for grim death there, Carlton. Jaggersmith kicks to the wing near the interchange. Kemp marks. Fairly open look ahead of him. He goes short to Cripps. Cripps has got three Blues inside 50. Carroll leading back towards the square. He plays on. He's going to thump it long. Sends it inside the 50. Williams there, but in from the side. Superb mark from Howard defensively for St Kilda in the left back pocket.
0: Not the kick. That was not the kick from Cripps. He's the captain and probably should know better. Arguably it's hard because the forwards weren't working together. They all almost separated and St Kilda's defence was able to set up that zone. An easy intercept mark.
2: So decision making, Sarah, when the confidence starts to wane, when the demon thoughts start to creep in.
0: It's just frustrating though. You can see the body language and a couple of the Harvey Normans of Patrick Cripps. He gave away a free kick a little bit earlier in this quarter too. Not just him, but it's the whole team. Just low, they look flat, their shoulders, the body language is down.
2: Oh, here go the Saints again as Flanders bounces through the centre of the ground. Kicks inside forward 50 again. Weedery gets in front of the pack, claims the footy. He's tackled to the ground. The umpire will ball it up.
0: Jermaine, what's the numbers for Owen Marshall? He's been good tonight.
1: He certainly has. 13 disposals, 4 marks.
2: Oh, there he goes, Asher. He kicked it out of mid-air from the ball up. Sorry about that. It went out in the fourth.
1: And he's kicked 3 goals straight as well, Rowan Marshall.
2: Turn off your mind and relax and float downstream tonight with Ash. It sounds like every time he delivers a red zit, he's smoking the paper.
3: That meditative feel, doesn't it?
2: I like it. Laid back Ash.
3: Carlton get it moving forward. Walsh. Silvani in to spoil it away from Williams, but he gets it when the ball hits the deck and he goes to the pocket. Kemp on his preferred side. He couldn't pull in the mark one-handed near the boundary line. He fights on. He's tackled. Taken off it. Mackay, sidestep, snap, doesn't bend. Carroll's still a chance. Punched away by Wood out towards the boundary line. And Carlton, well, they're having moments here, opportunities, but nothing being seized. Throw in 25 metres out from the Carlton goal left forward pocket.
2: So the Blues have had it a bit in the forward half in this final term, had it more than a bit. We're 7 minutes in now, still searching for a goal to just lift the team across the ground. Can they find one here? Boundary throw in, Pittenette and De Koning. What a battle tonight. We'll get the numbers at the end of the game with Nat and with Ash, because it was always going to be an important head-to-head. Philippou's got it. Little hand pass to Wanganeen Miller. Short kick outside defensive 50. Carroll on hands and knees. Hand pass back to Saad. Saad now. Kicks back. Long inside. Haywood flies. Wilkie hands on the footy for the Saints. Brings it to ground. Tracks it nicely. Then bangs it onto the right boot out to the outer side. Big Marshall claims it. Hand pass to Hill. He's got space. Takes a bounce and he's away.
3: Hand pass over the top. They're in flow here. Henry. He now kicks towards centre half forward. It bounces in front of Owens. Hollins gives chase. Owens tries to step him. Feeds a hand pass. Not a great one. Still alive here for the Saints, but Hollins cleans it up by hand to Walsh. He kicks to the left back pocket and Haynes, and they'll try and build again the Blues. The margin here at Marvel Stadium, 28 points to the Saints. We're at the 8-minute mark of the last quarter.
2: Blues still desperate to find a way. Saad off halfback, delivers to Smith in the centre of the ground. Comes out wide, broadcast side, broadcast wing. Now a kick out towards Kemp, who came off half forward. And Kemp marks. So he's forward of the wing, long way from home. Short ball to half forward. Big Harry Mackay comes out, marks in front of his chest, turns, delivers a long ball to full forward. Pack will fly, follow the ball. Who gets there first? It's Flanders for the Saints. Hand pass Garcia, snuck out to the back pocket with a hand pass to Sharman. And a short kick, 20 metres up the ground to Marshall. Another short one to Howard. They are working beautifully, the Saints.
0: Yeah, much better. I have to give Carlton credit. They have controlled a lot of the time in forward half this quarter, 79%. But St Kilda's efficiency once they take off, it's significantly better.
3: Carlton's come up with only 2 behinds for all of that, Hosko. Sinclair drills it to the edge of 50. Oh. Owens marks. He kicks towards the top of the goal square and Henry marks. And he can ice the game here for the Saints, essentially. He kicked 2 in the previous quarter. Back-to-back goals from the goal mouth after Harry Dean pushed him into the fence. When he kicked a goal, he got another opportunity immediately. So for a third goal from a collective distance of about 12 metres. That one really hurts. Carlton dominated time in fourth half, came up with nothing. St Kilda takes it up the other end and the lead balloons to 34 points. 9 minute mark, final quarter. The look of despondency, despair on the face of Carlton fans on the Harvey Norman replay. So the Triple M Bunnings Trade scoreboard, it is the Saints now by 34, 9 minute mark of the last.
0: They truly are going through it, these Carlton supporters. You've got to feel for them, because every team, you know, you have those glimpses and those moments, but there is something at the moment going on with this Carlton side, and it is tough to watch at times. But on the flip side, this St Kilda team have taken 21 marks inside 50. The AFL average is 12. Kilda average is 12, sorry, which is huge. They have been able to find marks left, right and centre.
2: First game for the year for Liam Henry. Ash, he's done all right with his three goals.
1: Yeah, he certainly has for Triple M Red Z, Baz. Liam Henry has 13 disposals and three majors, as you said. But, you know, I just want to focus on Carlton's pressure.
2: Yes.
1: They're the only team in the competition that haven't won the pressure rating this year. They're going at 153 tonight, and they've only laid eight tackles in the second half.
2: Wow. What's the league average?
1: 57 tackles is the league average per game.
2: Wow.
0: And pressure rating 180.
1: Correct.
0: Is the average.
2: Well, they are numbers that are going to hurt. And again tonight, it's kick forward for the Saints. Marshall hand pass to Henry. He was hot. Snuck out a hand pass towards Filippo, but it was punched away from him. And out to Cottrell on the outer side wing. Little hand pass off towards Ainsworth, who doubles back and goes onto his right boot inside towards Evans. Got crunched as he went for the mark. Spilled the Chera. He got smashed. Pushed it back towards Walsh. About to retreat here back to the centre of the ground. Grabbed by Florin. He's tackled beautiful by Henry. Drags him down. Play on, says the umpire. Filippo's got it. Punched out a hand pass to Sharman. Sharman kicks wide to Marshall. Picks it up on the bounce forward of the wing out of side. Pops it inside to De Koning. Through his hands, it'll spill back to Haynes. Should clean up for the Blues with a kick out here to the wing. Bob Jane T-Marts, Alex.
4: Yeah, a bit happening here on the Carlton bench. The ARC has actually intervened. The Carlton doctor has come over with a text message on his phone to the game day official. He also had a text message. They had to pull Lockie Cowan off. He came and sat on the bench. He's now gone down into the room. So has Harry Dean, looking very ginger.
3: Oh dear. Hayward drives it forward for the Blues inside 50. Kemp the target, Silvani the spoil. Now that duo goes after it at ground level. Kemp picks up, tackled by Silvani, rolled over the boundary line, a throw in. 45 metres from the Carlton goal. St Kilda 14-11-95. Carlton 8-13-61. 12 played final quarter. Triple M Bunnings Trade scoreboard. 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In store, on the road and on the phone.
0: Silvani's had a pretty quiet night, too.
1: Yeah, just the six disposals and three marks.
2: 34 points up, St Kilda. Blues boundary throw in, 40 from their goal. Again, bottom of the pack, Garcia wins it for the Saints. High kick to the outer side wing, and Owens has been good, Ash, and he takes a mark.
1: Mitch Owens, 15 disposals, seven marks, Baz, two goals.
2: That's out wide the hall.
0: Any other questions, Baz?
2: No, I'll leave him alone for a while. He just wants to lean back and a little spell. Filippo grabs it on the bounce, hand pass to Hill, boundary side 40 out, drills it past to Wanganeen Miller, marks 15 out, we go back on a 45 degree angle. That was clinical from St Kilda, and the Blues have just been left floundering again in this second half.
0: Yeah, it's just not acceptable. I feel for them, but I don't know what they're doing. It's almost going back to a second style game. If they're going one, if not two people at the ball carrier, leave someone else open. Just simple things.
2: So for his first goal of the night, Naz, the superstar steps up, pops it home for the Saints. Well, it's going to be St Kilda's night. They lead it by 40 points. And this is a big night for St Kilda. 15-11-101. Carlton 8-13-61. 13 and a half into the final term. Triple M Bunnings Trade scoreboard.
0: And you've got to feel for Lockie Cowan, because he's one of those players that is off due to injury. And the one time he is off, Naz has pretty much dominated all night, but the one time he's off, he kicks a goal, and it's not what you want, because typically, especially if it's right inside the goal square, and it was Nick Newman who just had Naz on the back of him and thought he had the front and centre ability to get the ball, but Naz just snuck into that last second.
1: So just with the Blues, since half-time, 15 players have not laid a tackle. 22 out of the 23,
25: one tackle or less.
2: So that's a stat.
5: Yeah.
2: What does it tell you,
0: sir? Oh, it's effort. Like, you have to go back to your basics. As simple as if you lock onto your opponent, you do not let them get the ball. If they get the ball, you tackle them. How many missed tackles, or have they not even applied them?
2: Surely in the context of their season now, that would be just a non-negotiable.
0: Yeah, it's not. And it is when you get the alarming sirens and bells going off, because it isn't acceptable. But what do they do? They've got good calibre of players, so they should be playing a lot better and consistent. We see it in patches. They did it for a first half, but they can't commit to the full four quarters.
5: McDonald's and Ream Hot Water, Triple M Rocks Footy. Blues took it forward. And as you would expect, St Kilda bring it away. O'Connell around the outer side wing he goes. Owens the target, punched away by Cripps. Now

0: warehouse advertising hoarding. The Blues are number two in the comp for missed tackles. And in the second half, they've had 30 less disposals as well than St Kilda.
1: And that's the one, too, is that if you're chasing arse all night, you should expect that your tackle count is a lot higher. If you are lower in tackle count and not getting your hands on the ball, it's just not good enough.
2: From the stoppage, Landers gets it moving inside 50 for the Saints. Marshall there trying to push Wettering under the ball. Ground level they go to work. Sharman sweeps a hand pass. Carroll pinches it for Carlton. He clears neatly towards the back flank and Cottrell.
3: Cottrell short to Chera. Little hand pass off and Florent receives it and runs and delivers forward of the wing. Blues fans around the ground just quietly trying to contemplate what they're witnessing again. Short kick to Evans. He marks 60 from home. Now he plays on, runs around. Low ball, long towards goal. And it's off hands and sneaks through for a rush point. So the lead now, 39 points to the Saints. Sorry, Sarah, 16 and a half on.
1: I'm just saying, unfortunately, Baz, I don't think they're sitting waiting for the score anymore and what's going to happen because half the crowd has left.
3: Yeah, they've wandered off.
0: That crowd, sir, 41,062. So yeah, the previous four have averaged 44,000 at this venue between these two sides.
3: And the Saints bring big crowds as well, I must say, but this is a Carlton home game. So you could just tell predominantly it was a Blues crowd. And
1: you start to question whether or not, you know, some of those big blockbuster matches that Carlton typically have, in particular or normally round one, the clash against Richmond as well, they're going to get removed. I think no matter what, you've got supporters that are dedicated and diehard, but if you consistently can't pull together a quality outfit and a quality style of game, you're going to lose interest of supporters and watchers.
2: Stoppage out on the far wing. Coning to McRae. St Kilda come forward again onto the chest of Marshall. Marshall marks 75 metres from goal. He goes deep and dangerously. Sharman is there. Owens is there. Punched away. Sliding in. Florent missed the footy. Hall knocks it out. Saab there for the Blues. Offensive hand pass into the pocket. Haynes has to hack a kick clear towards the back flank and Marshall will intercept.
3: How impressive St Kilda. Sierra, on the other hand, let's start focusing in on them. They've lost key players coming into the game. Not going to get another shot on goal here. He's got that out at the award.
0: O'Connell,
3: just turn it back for a sec. So O'Connell's taken a mark right forward pocket deep. How impressive have they been?
1: Yeah, I think this was the game that we spoke about. They really wanted to make sure that they came in and won this because it is a game that they need to. I think they're really trying to prove themselves whether or not they are a finals campaign side.
3: Well, Carroll's got it because the kick come inboard for the Saints. Hand pass to Wanganeen Miller, who runs to 50 and has a flying shot. And it looked beautiful, it looked graceful. The kick looked fantastic. The kick was extended, the foot, wasn't it? The whole leg was magnificent, Al.
0: Where did it go?
3: Out on the full, just to the right. No change to the score. 39 points up the Saints.
1: What I have loved, Baz, is and watching St Kilda, when they have won, the way in which they stick out a game, so it's not, they don't necessarily jump start it early, but the way that they're able to put the throttle down for the third quarter and the fourth quarter, which we saw an 8-goal third quarter this afternoon, their game is developing.
3: And that's role-driven, isn't it?
1: Yeah, absolutely.
3: Just know their roles.
1: Well, you know you have to wrestle it out sometimes. There's going to be teams that will, you know, crack at the last minute of the fourth quarter, and you just have to make sure that you're there, ready to fight it out.
2: Well, Zach Williams has gone into a full body cramp.
3: He has.
1: He does not look good.
2: He just couldn't go with Garcia, who beat him with the ball before. Wilkie's got possession of it for the Saints. Goes to Marshall at centre-half back. He flares it out wide.
3: And the Blues are down to what? They've got the four down there now. Had a couple go down to the rooms.
2: O'Connell infield to Sinclair. Offensive side of the outer wing. Jarrett Sinclair for the Saints. Short pass out towards the boundary line. O'Connell hassled off it by Newman. Newman wins the day. Gets a hand pass to Chera. He misses the target with the hand pass. Goes out of play. And it's off the hand of Evans for a boundary throw. And so how long can Carlton put up with this? That's what the story starts to become, because it's been pressure on Carlton week after week after week. And then it's been a performance where they've again turned their toes up back.
3: And it's brutal at Carlton.
1: Yeah.
3: It's just, and I'm not saying it's not brutal at other clubs, but it's extra brutal at Carlton. And they're a club built on a winning culture. And this one is really hard to swallow at the moment, 2026. So the boundary throw in Sinclair to McRae. He marks and goes short to Marshall. Been plenty of activity down on that Carlton bench. Alex Bryan for Bob Jane T-Mart.
4: Yeah, there sure has. I've just heard from the Blues and Harry Dean's night is done. He has a groin issue and, of course, Lachie Cowan still undergoing it. HIA, he's not going to play any further park given how much

0: the left.
1: Don't forget Bob Jane. 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So Carlton in possession. They have it on the wing on the outer side of the ground, and Sam Walsh is the player with the footy. Went to go one way, then the other. He tried a banana, a kick, didn't want to go onto his left, and in turn he delivered the ball straight to Dougal Howard on his chest. About half back, who kicks further back to the back pocket to Wilkie. And the skipper again will have a smile on his face tonight, Al.
2: Absolutely he will. Wilkie kicks out towards Sinclair. Walsh tries to spoil but couldn't. Managed to effect his hand pass with Pye. Tackle Sinclair over the boundary. It'll be thrown back in.
1: It's just a bit of a sense of shock, really. I mean, we're all sitting here going, again, it was the same script.
2: Same pattern.
1: Incredibly competitive up till half-time. And after half-time,
0: it just disappears. It is, unfortunately. They're very consistent at doing that, which is not the stat that you want. I honestly don't know what you could put it down to. And I think it's the sort of conversation that happens inside those four walls, because you know, you see different teams at different times when this happens, that you get all players together, you go and have a lock-in somewhere, a fire pit somewhere, and you really need to nut something out, because something needs to change. It's consistently, they're putting this kind of performance out. Last week was a little bit better against Fremantle. Felt like they were in the game for a lot longer.
1: Absolutely.
0: But, you know, I just don't know what it is, though. For, you know, six out of their seven games, this has been the storyline.
2: The stoppage out on the wing outer side. Ball gets it moving forward for St Kilda. Intercept mark taken by Haynes. I suppose it's even more stark when you see the way they can play. When they get out to a 19-point lead, they're looking good. Their tails are up. They're playing with confidence. They're moving the ball with confidence. They're hunting their opponents. Yeah. They're hunting the football. And then, like you flick a light switch or something, it's gone. It completely disappears.
1: Ainsworth ran through the centre for the Blues. Kick inside, forward 50 again. Missed the target, and Sinclair took the mark comfortably for the Saints at true centre half-back. Little short kick across half-back to Hall. So it's a 39-point lead to St Kilda. We're 22 and a half minutes into the final term. And Carlton led by 19 points, as Al said, at one stage of the match. Ash, what stage was that?
3: That was 22 minutes in the second quarter, Baz.
1: So Sard's got it in the wing, out of sight. He's kicked partially smothered. Wanganeen Miller up, picked it up. He was under pressure. His hand pass went straight up in the air. Florent grabbed it, but immediately swamped by three Saints. Ball spilled to Hill for St Kilda. Got it to Filippo by hand. The short kick to Hall. Back to Sinclair. He'll chip one over the top. They're just sharing it around.
0: Too easy.
1: Yeah, this is just targets everywhere. Filippo was the latest. He's marked on the wing out of sight of the ground. Sort of looked sideways and left and right, and then went, all right, I'll bomb one long inside forward 50. Let's see what happens. Owens puts his head over it. And I reckon he might have won himself a free kick. He has. So he got caught high. And he will go back with the footy about 45, 46, 48 metres out there.
0: He's been pretty good tonight as well, Owens. I think in the absence of Jack Higgins, he's played that small forward role, but he's really presented quite nicely tonight. And when St Kilda needed a little bit more movement up forward, he was one who started registering that.
1: That was a classic first in for the footy. Desperately wanted it. Earned the free kick. Went long with the drop punt and kicked the goal. The player going for the ball got rewarded. He's kicked three. And St Kilda. Geez, Ash. We head out now to a 45-point lead, 16-11, 107. Carlton 8-14, 62, 24 final term, Triple M Bunnings Straight School.
0: Yeah, I mentioned a big night. Owens has been outstanding. He's had the 17 disposals, 10 score involvements for 3 goals too. Again, I'm really loving seeing what this St Kilda forward line is capable of at the moment. We spoke earlier about Max King going down again with a hamstring, but what they've been able to do with some of these youngsters in Mitch Owens, Sharman, and some of those other young players is get games into them. And now they've got not just one player that can stand up, they have two or three or four in different games.
2: McDonald's and Remote Water, Triple M Rocks footy, a Carlton clearance. Chero hand pass away to Ainsworth. Runs to the left half forward, sends it in deep, and marked by Kemp. Stocker flew at the footy, overcommitted. And behind him, Kemp was able to take the mark. Saints are heading to Darwin next week to take on the Gold Coast Suns.
0: Oh, and that'll be hot.
2: Yeah, they play very well up there, the Suns. In great form at the moment, Carl. It doesn't get any tougher than this. They've got to go to the Gabba for Friday night football. Kemp around the body has kicked a consolation goal for Carlton. So Kemp, with his third, has been a rare shining light for the Blues on another bitter evening. 16-11, 107 the Saints. Carlton 9-14, 68. We've ticked over 25 played in the last quarter. Triple M Bunnings Crate scoreboard.
0: I could be wrong, but true. I feel like Brody Kemp would be up there as St Kilda, as Carlton's top-rated player. He's had an outstanding night considering the circumstances.
3: Yes, he's also had 9 score involvements, 3 goals, 3. And in terms of the ratings, Sarah, for the Blues, he's their third rated player.
0: Yeah, that was close.
1: Alex will head down to the rooms after the game. The Saints rooms, the winning side, and they'll be very, very happy. They'll turn 4-4 after their 8 rounds. A big win against the West Coast last week, 101 points. And then tonight against Carlton. The Carlton that many thought would come here tonight and perhaps get that special win. A couple of St Kilda players seen you pull out before the game. But the Saints list has stood up. And the kick out of the centre gate, go again. Hill gets it to Henry. First game, he's kicked 3 for the year. And this time off hands in the square, Owens flew and it went through for a point. 16-12, 108 St Kilda. 9-14, 68 the Blues. 26 and a half final term. A minute 20 left on the clock.
0: Henry's done a few good things as well. He's a little bit quiet, I think, for the first quarter it was. But we obviously mentioned earlier, he kicked 2 goals in the space of a couple of seconds after receiving a free kick from Harry Dean. He's looked lively and dangerous. He's one of those players that works himself into the game.
2: Blues have worked it from the kick in through the middle. Florent kicks to centre half forward where Ainsworth takes the mark. He's one of their better competitors.
0: Florent's been one of their best players tonight for Carlton.
2: 60 out going long towards the teeth of goal. Caminiti whacks it through for a minor score and the margin 39 again. Dying stages here. Triple M Harvey Norman replay, mate. Pleasant viewing for the Saints after halftime. There's a further 10% off Australian-made AH Beard mattresses. Harvey Norman now, conditions apply.
1: Well, the kick out from fullback has gone to Silvani. And the Saints fans, which are predominantly here, let out a roar. So they say, no, not enough Blues fans to boo him. They've all left. So Carroll kick inside forward 50. Mackay's got it. Little hand pass off. Reedy tries to pop it, the advantage of Ollie Hollins. It's about 20 metres from Carlton's goal. Carroll's got it for St Kilda. Punched out a hand pass to Sinclair. Long driving drop punt outside defensive 50. Bouncing footy heads to the boundary line. Rolls out of bounds. Boundary throw in. And that'll be pretty much it. Now we've got 5 seconds on the clock. Sarah Hosking will head down to the rooms with Alex Bryant. And we'll be chatting to one of the Saints heroes tonight. You'd reckon Ross Lyon would be pretty happy with this. A number of injuries, all sides get them, but the Saints had a challenge tonight, and their list stood right up. Magnificent St Kilda, 16-12, 108, Carlton 9-15, 69.

0: go. Tom DeConey's ground level.
1: It's a win. How pleasing that part.
0: Courtesy of Fox Footy.
2: Yeah, no, it's relieving, if anything. Always nervous the first time you come up against your old side, but, yeah, just so stoked to get the win. And to play a four-quarter effort like that was really good by the boys.
1: How was it driving to the ground knowing you were playing Carlton?
2: Yeah, you know, it was all right. Like, I've got no bad blood, but I knew I was going to get a few boos. But, yeah, look, I love Carlton. Like, I was sponsored by the Cheer Squad for 8 years, and they were nothing. They were so good to me, and still support me now. So, yeah, but still have a lot of love for the club. And but yeah, it's good to get the win.
1: Well, I think it was Jack who copped a lot of the early boos, so it was almost nice sharing the boos and going through it with him.
2: Yeah. Oh, it seems like half our team's ex-Carlton players now. So, yeah, it's good to share it with those boys, and good to also lean on those boys who have left Carlton and had that same experience, and yeah, they really helped me through it tonight.
1: Talk us through that third term, 8-goal third term. It was insane to watch. It must have been pretty fun to be a part of.
2: Yeah, look, it's been a bit of a focus area for us because we've tended to struggle with our third quarters, and yeah, it's pretty relieving. Like, the last 2 weeks, our third quarters have been pretty good. So, yeah, it's something we really take pride in now, and just coming out after half time and really nailing them. And, yeah, it's good to get it done again tonight.
1: Curious to know, is there any mention during half time of Carlton's tendency to fade out in the second half?
2: Yeah, a little bit of talk about that. Yeah, but to be honest, more focused on ourselves. And, yeah, we've tended to fade out as well. So, probably just focusing on putting the foot down and not easing up. And, just playing our way, and that was the main thing, yeah.
1: And finally, what about the scoring power of this team? 22 goals last week, 16 tonight. I mean, Saints fans are in for a bit of fun this season.
2: Yeah, look, it's we're looking pretty dynamic. We've got a lot of goals, different goal scorers as well, which is exciting. We're not, you know, relying on one or two people. It's a team effort. And also just highlight the midfield group and their ability to get in there to our forwards and lower the eyes and not just blaze away. It's been really, really promising.
1: Well done, Tom. Enjoy this win.
2: Thanks so much.
0: Tom DeConing, will be chatting to him in the St Kilda Rooms Triple M footy style coming up shortly with Sarah Hosking down there and, of course, with Alex Bryant. In the context of the win, 39-point winners were the Saints. Carlton led by 12 points at halftime, 11 goals to 2 in the second half, St Kilda's way. Massive talking point, you would think, this week and weekend. 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
17: Oh, Saints 39 point winners, a second half fade out for the Blues. Let's head straight down to the rooms, the Saints with a song.
18: Oh, and the Saints go marching in. Oh, how I want to be a St Kilda. Oh, when the Saints go marching in.
19: Oh, when the Saints.
18: Oh, when the Saints
19: go marching in.
18: Go marching in. Oh, when the Saints go marching in. Oh, how I want to be secure. Oh, when the Saints go marching in.
17: All right, 11 goals to 2 in the second half, St Kilda's way. 39-point winners were the Saints over the Blues, and a big night of footy. Well done, Al. Ash, just a couple of quick numbers, please.
20: So they're outscored by 51 points, the Blues, in the second half, so 243 to date. After 8 rounds, they allowed the Saints to take 24 marks inside 50, but just their pressure, 15 tackles in the second half, and 147 was their pressure rating, and they had 38 less disposals for Red Z.
17: All right, Sarah Hosking down in the rooms with Alex Bryan. Alex, and it's been a big night for St Kilda.
21: It's been an absolutely huge night, a 39-point win, a dominant display. They kept Carlton to two second-half goals. This is the Amy Triple M Amy review when the lucky country isn't so lucky. It's lucky you're with Amy. I'm joined here by Sarah Hosking.
22: Right.
21: Has to be one of the most important females in the room. You're chatting to everyone.
22: I know. I just bumped into someone who was our doctor as well.
21: You're ready for Bali. We're almost there.
22: I am.
21: But we've got a few things to get through. We're going to be joined by Tom DeConing soon. But we're going to talk about the Mick Delivery well-played moment. And tonight's Mick Delivery moment happened.
23: Langanine Miller, a beautiful service out wide. Broadcast side marked by Flanders. He goes back inside the 50. Wood is all on his own. Carlton has completely fallen apart. Wood opens up the angle on his preferred left. He hits the belly of the ball. It's going to come down at full forward. And Nakani marks!
24: Here's the theatre.
22: This is the feel-good moment. This is what you want. Tom DeConing would be absolutely stoked. He's been booed all night.
23: The Saints have rammed the knife in to Carlton Hearts this quarter. And DeConing gives it a nasty old twist.
24: Jeez.
23: St Kilda has torn this game apart.
22: That's how it was called on Triple M Footy at the 27th minute mark of the third quarter. It was Tom DeConing's second goal. McDelivery well played moment. There you go, Al. It was outstanding, wasn't it?
21: He's absolutely the man of the night. We're going to join by him soon. But just walking past me is Ross Lyon. I actually caught him earlier when he was in the room. And I said, how are you feeling? I said, are you happy? And he said, I've been happy since the day I was born. He's very poetic, that Ross, isn't he?
22: Oh, he's a good man. He's a good man. And what I do love is that he absolutely gives it to everyone, and especially the media. He's not shy of showing his personality. And I can just imagine that that is why this St Kilda side is going so well, because they do genuinely believe in him, don't they?
21: Well, he's over at the Souvlaki stand now.
22: I might go and join him.
21: Surprised you have a pinched one already. Should we do the Triple MVP votes?
22: Yes, we will. So tonight's Triple MVP award, I'm going to start with the one vote. It was Cooper Sharman. He was outstanding. Again, one one of their key forwards, but he kicked a couple goals himself and plenty of score involvement.
21: And just signed a contract extension during the week as well to 2028.
22: There you go. Don't mind that. Two votes tonight goes to Naz. Hard to go past him. He's always in there somewhere. He had about 31 and a goal, nearly two goals. He was, again, absolutely prolific.
21: You said hard to go past him, but someone has for three votes.
22: Three votes going to big Rowan Marshall. Now, he's standing right next to us, so just give him a little nudge and let him know.
21: G'day, Ro.
22: He was our MVP.
21: Three votes for you for Triple M tonight.
0: Oh, cheers. Thanks. Wait, what's going on?
22: You got three votes.
21: Three votes tonight.
0: Oh,
21: yeah, from Sarah Hosky.
22: Yeah.
21: So well done.
22: The game was outstanding. You did a very good job. Got the thumbs up there, the poor bugger. No, he was great. Kicked three goals. He had a handful of disposals as well, so I just thought he was prolific in there with.
21: And as we wait for TDK, I can see he's coming out. What on earth is going on with Carlton in their second half? Let's not take anything away from the Saints, but something's happening at Carlton.
22: Well, that's one question we can ask him, because he obviously has been inside the four walls for a number of years too. But, you know, unfortunately, it's something that we're seeing week in, week out from this Carlton side. Last week was probably one of their better performances of the year against Fremantle. But, again, there's something not quite right, because they have all the calibre of players, so they can do it. They had a good first half, so there's no question or doubt about that. I just think, you know, they're going to have to go away and have a look at the drawing board here, because, you know, it's disappointing. It's disappointing for Carlton, it's disappointing for their players, but also their supporters.
21: Oh, their fans, they piled out. The whole row behind me just went in the middle of that fourth term.
22: Hey, Tommy, how are you?
21: We finally got him here.
22: So we got Tommy Nicoding. Now, we'll just rip straight into this, because you had an absolute blinder as well. Great game. Talk to me, playing against your old side for the first time, what was it like?
1: Yeah, no, it was obviously a bit nerve-wracking driving into the game, and very nervous early, but it was good to get off to a pretty good start, and the boys put in a really good four-quarter performance, so it was really awesome.
22: And what's it like when you're out there? Because we could hear it loud and clear. The second that you got the ball, the second that Jack got the ball, there were boos everywhere. Now, does that invigorate you a little bit, or does it make you nervous? How do you feel?
1: To be honest, you actually don't notice it too much. Like if something big happens, then you notice it a little bit, but you know, you're pretty focused on the game and playing your role, and you just try and silence them. And I reckon we managed it out pretty well, had a really good third quarter, and kind of put them to bed then, so it was good.
21: What do you think's clicking? You've had a sensational win tonight, you're obviously coming off the 101 point win over West Coast. What's going right for you right now?
1: I think we're really valuing our offense and being dynamic going forward and having multiple avenues to goal, and I think we're building the ball up well and using our options, lowering the eyes, and we have a good spread of goal kickers, and it's really hard to defend when you've got so many damaging players. You know, we've got Machito and Sharman and so many boys down there that are kicking goals, so it's exciting.
22: And you speak about Jack Higgins coming out of the side. Now, he's been one of the leading goal kickers for the side all year, but you really are starting to get damaging. Like some of these young players like Sharman and Owens, they're now getting games in them. What's that been like, the development over the year that you've been there?
1: Yeah, look, I'm obviously new to the club, so, you know, I'm new to playing with all these boys, and it's really exciting, like having so many different players who have an impact down forward, and also just our midfield group who are really valuing the ball use and using the ball well going inside 50. That's pretty exciting, and we're looking pretty damaging with our offense, and we know our defense stands up, so it's good to have that good balance now.
22: And at half time, now you were down by about 15 points or so, a couple of goals prior to that too. What was said at half time? Because you came out firing eight or so goals in that third term. It was an absolute haul. It was incredible. So what was it said inside the four walls?
1: Yeah, look, our third quarter's last couple of weeks have been a massive focus, because we've probably struggled in that area for the first six rounds, and we just wanted to play our way and come out there and not really take our foot off the pedal, and we were able to do that tonight. So we know that our run in our legs is really damaging, and we can run our games really well, so we really just relied on that, and we were able to get it done.
22: And I want to ask a question about you, because you grew up down on the coast, you're a surfer boy, you came across from Carlton straight to St Kilda. How are you finding it? Because you genuinely seem happy.
1: Yeah, no, I am happy.
22: Not to mind the paycheck, by the way, which your brother let us all know about.
1: Oh, did he?
22: Yeah, okay. You well and truly. Apparently you're on Christmas presents this year.
1: I think it's exciting, like moving Bayside, and just having a fresh start's really really exciting, and being able to put my energy towards something else. You know, 8 years is probably a long time in one area, and to be able to move on to Saints and put all my energy into that, it hasn't come easy, but I feel like we're really growing each week, and I'm really starting to feel part of the team, so it's been really good.
22: And I remember you back at Carlton, obviously we were both there at the same time, and I remember this scrawny, tall, lanky kid that came in, and what you've been able to do to develop your game has been incredible. What can you put it down to, or have you got routines that you do at home? Obviously, like I said, you love surfing, all that kind of stuff. What keeps you grounded and developing?
1: Oh, to be honest, my development at Carlton was a really important part of my career, and I can't thank Matthew Cruiser enough. He was someone who really helped develop my game, and that was one of the hardest things, to be honest, with moving, was not being able to have Cruiser as my ruck coach, and it's been a bit of a change, but he had a huge impact in me. And then for me, it's getting my time away from footy. I go down the Surf Coast all the time. I grew up on the peninsula, so I spend half the time away from Melbourne, which is nice.
22: Where's the best surf break that you reckon?
1: Probably down Jandjark, like a few of the breaks down there, Steps and Winky are pretty fun, so try and get down there a bit, and I've got all my family down there, so it's awesome.
22: Oh, well, Tom, we'll let you go, because otherwise I reckon I could stand here and talk to you for half an hour. But a great game. We're loving seeing what you're doing. Keep going. You're killing it.
1: Thanks so much. Appreciate it.
22: Good to see you.
1: It is, thanks.
2: Just a couple of besties, you two.
22: We look after each other down on the peninsula.
2: Yeah, I love that. That was Tom DeConing. Thanks to Bob Jane T-Marts. 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Choice hotels around the grounds. Let's start wrapping this up, because I know you need to pack for Bali.
22: I do. 4 a.m. flight. I need to get out of here.
2: So we are back tomorrow from 1 p.m. for the Sunday rub ahead of the Swans and D's at the SCG. You got a tip for that one quickly?
22: Oh, yeah, Swans. Yeah. Swans comfortably.
2: Then Suns and Giants. It has been a massive Saturday night Saints delight here at Marvel Stadium. They got it done over Carlton by 39 points. 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

0: Sydney, we're coming for you. While the NRL heads to Brisbane for Magic Round, the real party is right here at North Sydney Oval. 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

0: we're coming for you. 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
2: 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There are major southbound access changes to Sydney Harbour Bridge from Warringah Freeway. Choose your lane at West Street for either the bridge or the tunnel. Plan ahead of live traffic. 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
3: Morning, I'm Michaela Savage. Two bodies have been found in the early hours of this morning, as well as a 64-year-old man with critical injuries, sparking a police investigation. Officers were called to Rosemeadow in Sydney's southwest following reports the trio had been assaulted by a man known to them. A 32-year-old man who arrived at the scene about an hour after police got there has been arrested. Charges are still yet to be laid following the discovery of 5-year-old Kumanjai little baby's body on the outskirts of Alice Springs on Thursday. Mourners have laid flowers and teddy bears and have dropped off donations, including food and blankets for the family, in a show of support. Shipping firms are being warned by the US they could face sanctions if they pay Iran for safe passage through the Strait of Hormuz. It comes after Donald Trump rejected the latest proposal from Iran for a lasting peace. And a young humpback whale that had been stranded off the coast of Germany has been released into the North Sea, though the operation has been criticised by some experts because the calf's health was compromised and it may not survive in the wild.
1: Mitre 10's got your back. Our trade centres are open early, stock for the job and ready when you are. Mitre 10 Trade.
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3: The Roosters beat the Broncos 38-24 at Allianz Stadium overnight. A few injuries from the clash. Brisbane skipper Adam Reynolds and Tricolours forward Lindsay Collins both copped Category 1 head knocks, while Mark Nwanginitawaze could need surgery on his ankle.
5: Syndesmosis. He looks like he'll have an op.
3: That's Roosters coach Trent Robinson there, while Chooks forward Angus Crichton has had scans on a knee injury he copped last night. Earlier, the Warriors beat the Eels 36-14 at CommBank Stadium.
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3: Mostly sunny for Sydney today, heading for a top of 26 degrees for your Sunday. Tomorrow, showers with a top of 26 again. And you can win $50,000 cash to spend however you like with Triple M's $50,000 no repeat workday.
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0: Long time ago, me and my brother Kyle here, we was hitchhiking down a long and lonesome road.
1: All of a sudden, there shined a shiny demon in the middle of the road.
0: And he said...

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0: 5:30 a.m. 17 minutes on the M7 northbound from Preston's to Richmond Road. 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
1: Well, if you only knew the baths I used to have. Four deep, in line, same water.
2: Yeah. Oh, yeah?
1: Yeah, yeah.
2: Love so you that. All got in one after the other?
1: Back in the day when we were young, yeah.
2: Yeah.
1: 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You know, when you weren't allowed to run a new bath, you had to let the plug out a little bit.
2: Yeah, yeah, top just it top her up. Top yeah. Her up. Yeah. Good Lord, eh? That sounds like you grew up in the 1940s when the war was on.
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10: Morning, I'm Michaela Savage. Police have arrested a man after two bodies and a person suffering critical injuries were found at a southwest Sydney home. Officers arrived at the scene in Rosemeadow in the early hours of this morning following reports a number of people had been assaulted by a man they knew. The 32-year-old who police have taken into custody arrived at the home about an hour after authorities did. In the Northern Territory, police still have not laid charges in the wake of Kumanjai little baby's tragic death. A community vigil has been organised for later this week. The Liberals have retained the Victorian seat of Nepean on the Mornington Peninsula. MP Anthony Marsh says he's stoked with the result and is looking forward to starting work tomorrow following his by-election victory. And shipping firms who pay Iran for safe passage through the Strait of Hormuz are being warned they could face significant US sanctions. The United States naval blockade of the strait continues, with the US and Iran still yet to agree on a permanent peace deal.
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10: Mostly sunny for Sydney today, heading for a top of 26 degrees for your Sunday. Tomorrow, showers with a top of 26 again. And you can win $50,000 cash to spend however you like with Triple M's $50,000 no repeat workday.
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3: 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From Saturday, the remaining additional east and westbound lanes and active transport upgrades on Elizabeth Drive will be in use. Follow signs and visit livetraffic.com. Sydney Half Marathon is on this morning. The Carl Expressway closed over Secular Quay until 12:30 p.m. 19 minutes on the M4 eastbound from Algoa Road, Jamison Town to Church Street, Parramatta. Now at Harvey Norman, take a further 10% off all Australian-made AH Beard mattresses. Hurry, ends Monday. Don't miss a further 10% off AH Beard mattresses at Harvey Norman now. You can win $50,000 cash to spend however you like with Triple M's $50,000 No Repeat Weekday.
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5: Morning, I'm Michaela Savage. A confronting discovery in the early hours of this morning has sparked a police investigation. Officers finding the bodies of a man and a woman at a Rosemeadow home in Sydney's southwest, as well as a third man suffering critical injuries who has since died in hospital. A 32-year-old man has been arrested and taken to a police station where inquiries are ongoing. A vigil has been organised for later this week as mourners continue to grieve for 5-year-old Kumanjai little baby in the Northern Territory. Charges are expected to be laid following the arrest of 47-year-old Jefferson Lewis. The Liberal Party has claimed victory in the Nepean by-election in Victoria. Candidate Anthony Marsh says it's the honour of his life. And a warning from the US to any shipping firms who pay tolls to Iran in exchange for safe passage through the Strait of Hormuz. Doing so could trigger significant sanctions. The United States and Iran still haven't agreed on a permanent peace deal.
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5: The Broncos were losing 30-0 with half an hour to go against the Roosters last night, but a massive second half comeback still wasn't enough to overcome the Tricolours, who won 38-24. Brisbane coach Michael Maguire still happy with the way his side rallied.
7: Oh, it's a courageous effort from the boys. We obviously just spoke about giving a team that sort of head start doesn't help. But to see them fight the way they are, and that's what we know the team does for each other.
5: Skipper Adam Reynolds copped a Category 1 head knock. Same with Tricolours forward Lindsay Collins.
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5: Mostly sunny for Sydney today, heading for a top of 26 degrees for your Sunday. Tomorrow, showers with a top of 26 again. And you can win $50,000 cash to spend however you like with Triple M's $50,000 no repeat workday.
9: 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This is Triple M's Almost Acoustic Sunday.

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0: 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Just gotta get this piano in. 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
6: Good morning, I'm Michaela Savage. Three people have died following reports of an assault triggering a police investigation in Sydney. Officers were called to a Rosemeadow home in the early hours of this morning. They found the bodies of a man and a woman, as well as a man suffering critical injuries who has since died in hospital. A 32-year-old man has been arrested. He's been taken to a police station where inquiries are continuing. The Liberals have retained the seat of Nepean in Victoria, claiming victory in yesterday's by-election. MP Anthony Marsh says it's the honour of his life. Victoria's got a state election in November. The US is warning shipping firms who pay tolls to Iran to get through the Strait of Hormuz safely. If they do so, they risk significant sanctions. And King Charles is on his way back to the UK now following a visit to Bermuda after his trip to the United States.
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6: Mostly sunny for Sydney today, heading for a top of 26 degrees for your Sunday. Tomorrow, showers with a top of 26 again. And you can win $50,000 cash to spend however you like with Triple M's $50,000 no repeat workday.
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0: Oh, yeah, you're correct. My bad.
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22: 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And I don't just listen, I have opinions. I'd like a bit of Bo, Cat and Woodsy on Triple M to go with my brekkie in the mornings. Plus some good footy talk that I can rely on. 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Cranked. 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
2: Morning, I'm Michaela Savage. Police have made a confronting discovery in Sydney this morning, finding the bodies of a man and a woman in a Rosemeadow home, as well as a man with critical injuries who has since died in hospital. Officers were initially called to the scene following reports of an assault. A 32-year-old man has been arrested and taken to a police station as inquiries continue. A new expanded shark aerial surveillance drone program is being launched in New South Wales today in memory of shark attack victim Mercury Silakis. The much-loved surfer sadly died in September on Sydney's northern beaches. Each drone deployed has Mercury's name on it so his legacy can live on through a safer future for surfers. In the Northern Territory, floral tributes are growing in Alice Springs as the community mourns the death of Kumanjai little baby. Charges are yet to be laid after the five-year-old's body was found on Thursday. And Will and Kate have marked Princess Charlotte's 11th birthday, releasing a new photo and a short video montage of their daughter on social media.
0: Mitre 10's got your back. Our trade centres are open early, stock for the job and ready when you are. Mitre 10 Trade.
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2: A second-half push from the Broncos wasn't enough to beat the Roosters. Brisbane was behind 30-0 with half an hour to go overnight, but the Tricolours won 38-24 in the end. It came at a cost, though. Chooks forward Lindsay Collins copping a head knock. Mark Nwanga Nitawaze might need surgery on his ankle, and Angus Crichton's hurt his knee.
4: Probably could have left him out there, but he needed sort of work multiple times. So that's medial.
2: Trent Robinson there, while Brisbane skipper Adam Reynolds also suffered a Category 1 head knock.
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2: Mostly sunny for Sydney today, heading for a top of 26 degrees for your Sunday. Tomorrow, showers with a top of 26 again. And you can win $50,000 cash to spend however you like with Triple M's $50,000 no repeat workday.
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0: Hey, I'm Michaela Savage. A man has been arrested as police investigate the deaths of three people in Sydney early this morning. Officers arrived at a home in Rosemeadow, finding the bodies of a man and a woman, as well as a man with critical injuries who died in hospital hours later. A 32-year-old man was taken into custody at the scene when he turned up to the home about an hour after authorities did. Inquiries are ongoing. There's talk the federal government will have to extend the cut to the fuel excise.
1: Yeah, I think they're going to have to keep some flexibility. We're getting some serious warnings that we're starting to chew through the global stock reserves that were there before this crisis between Iran and the United States.
0: That's Nationals MP David Littleproud speaking on Nine there. While the US has warned shipping companies, if they pay tolls to Iran in exchange for safe passage through the Strait of Hormuz, they could face sanctions. And rescuers have released a humpback whale that's been stranded off the coast of Germany, though due to the calf's deteriorating health, some are concerned about its chances of survival.
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0: Mostly sunny for Sydney today, heading for a top of 26 degrees for your Sunday. Tomorrow, showers with a top of 26 again. And you can win $50,000 cash to spend however you like with Triple M's $50,000 no repeat workday.
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2: Hey, I'm Michaela Savage. Police have been called to a shocking scene in Sydney early this morning. Officers turned up to a Rosemeadow home following reports of an assault to find two bodies and a man with critical injuries who has since died in hospital. A 32-year-old man who arrived at the scene an hour after police did has been arrested. Northern Territory Police are yet to lay charges after Kumanjai little baby's body was found on Thursday. Flowers and teddy bears have been laid by mourners in a show of support for the five-year-old's family. This month's federal budget will include $1.8 billion over 5 years to keep Medicare urgent care clinics open and free. The clinics have seen more than 3 million patient presentations since the first ones opened up in June 2023. More than one in four have been aged under 15 years old. And in memory of much-loved surfer Mercury Silakis, who tragically died in a shark attack on Sydney's northern beaches in September, a new expanded shark aerial surveillance drone program is being launched in New South Wales today, each drone with his name on it.
0: Enjoy the game and enjoy specialised service and top-quality materials at your local Mitre 10 Trade Centre. 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
2: The second half push from Brisbane against the Roosters overnight was impressive, but not enough to get the 2 points. The Tricolours winning 38-24. The clash was Cody Ramsay's first NRL game in more than 1,300 days. Skipper James Tedesco says it was great to have him back out there.
4: He's been ready to go. He's been ready to play since round one, and to see him out there back on the field playing first grade was a special moment for all of us, I think.
2: A couple injuries on both sides. Mark Nwanganyitawase might need surgery on his ankle. Lindsay Collins and Adam Reynolds both copped Category 1 head knocks.
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2: Mostly sunny for Sydney today. Heading for a top of 26 degrees for your Sunday. Tomorrow, showers with a top of 26 again. And you can win $50,000 cash to spend however you like with Triple M's $50,000 no repeat.
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0: more Almost Acoustic Sundays to come. Just gotta get this piano in. This is why keyboards were invented.
1: Triple M.
2: Boy, if you only knew the baths I used to have. Four deep, in line, same water.
3: Yeah. Oh, yeah?
2: Yeah, yeah.
3: Love so you that. All got in one after the other?
2: Back in the day when we were young, yeah.
3: Yeah.
2: Yeah. You know what? You weren't allowed to run a new bath. You had to let the plug out a little bit.
3: Yeah, yeah, top just it top her up. Top yeah. Her up. Yeah. Good Lord, eh? That sounds like you grew up in the 1940s when the war was on.
0: Maroon, Millie and Nathan Hindmarsh. The Rush Hour. 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
4: 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In Glenfield, traffic lights are flashing yellow on Glenfield Road at Old Glenfield Road. North Parramatta Bridgeworks with reduced lanes on North Rocks Road at Church Street both ways. There are major southbound access changes to Sydney Harbour Bridge from Warringah Freeway. 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
17: That's a lie. The Australian gas industry paid $21.9 billion in taxes and royalties last year alone. And ATO figures show the gas industry is Australia's second biggest corporate taxpayer. 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
29: Hi there, it's Amanda Myler with your news update. A triple murder investigation is underway in Sydney's southwest. The bodies of a woman in her 60s and a man in his 20s were discovered by emergency services at a Rosemeadow home overnight. A 64-year-old man with critical head injuries later died in hospital. Detectives are speaking with a 32-year-old man. Meantime, two people, including a 16-year-old boy, have been charged over a Melbourne restaurant firebombing. Police are investigating whether the incident at Docklands is linked to a spate of recent firebombings and shootings on other hospitality venues across the city. There's talk the federal government will have to extend the cut to the fuel excise.
30: Yeah, I think they're going to have to keep some flexibility. We're getting some serious warnings that we're starting to chew through the global stock reserves that were there before this crisis between Iran and the United States.
29: National's MP David Littleproud speaking on Nine there. And the Liberal Party's retained the Victorian seat of Nepean on the Mornington Peninsula.
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29: Some casualties out of last night's Roosters-Broncos clash, which the Tricolours won 38-24. Bronx captain Adam Reynolds and Chooks forward Lindsay Collins both copped Category 1 head knocks and had to come off the Allianz Stadium field early. Other wins yesterday to the Raiders and the Warriors. Today's action kicks off with the Knights hosting the Bunnies. F1 at the Miami Grand Prix and Mercedes' Kimi Antonelli has taken a third straight pole for the season. Verstappen second, Leclerc third, and Norris fourth. Aussie Oscar Piastri is in P7.
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29: Mostly fine across Sydney. The temp to drop down to 16 degrees. Tonight, tomorrow showers and a top of 26. Tuesday sunshine and 25. And you can win $50,000 cash to spend however you like with Triple M's $50,000.